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1: Yep.
0: In 4, 3, 2.
2: Good Monday morning. We're going to be tracking the threat of flash flooding along some of the big cities along the I-95 corridor this morning. Could be coinciding with the Monday morning commute. Philadelphia up to New York City. Some repeated downpours could be dropping 1 to 2 inches of rain per hour. That extends up into Hartford and just west of the Boston area. That should be tapering off by later on today. Another trouble spot potentially in the upper Midwest, northwestern parts of Minnesota. Could be some strong storms. And we have smoke from the wildfires in the northwest. Extreme heat continues in places like Phoenix and Las Vegas. I got to do it again. Sorry. I was running out of time anyway.
0: It's going to be a lot of us, 31.
2: Okay.
0: And by? Four, three, two.
2: Good Monday morning. We're tracking the threat of flash flooding along some of the big cities along the I-95 corridor. Could be coinciding with this Monday morning commute, Philadelphia, New York, all the way up to Hartford, just west of the Boston area. Repeated downpours could be causing 1 to 2 inches of rain per hour. You know what happens in an urbanized area? That just runs off and creates some flooding, and that's why there's a higher risk in those areas. Another trouble spot, strong storms possible in northwestern Minnesota. We have that smoke from the wildfires in the northwest and extreme heat continuing in places like Las Vegas and Phoenix, Arizona. Meteorologist Jeff Smith, ABC News.
0: Next?
2: Yep.
0: Stand by. In 4, 3, 2.
2: Good morning. Repeated downpours along the I-95 corridor could be causing some flash flooding during this morning's commute. We're talking about Philadelphia, New York City, all the way up to the Hartford area, just west of Boston. An elevated flash flood risk could be 1 to 2 inches of rain per hour in these areas. And over an urbanized region with a lot of concrete, that just kind of runs off and creates some flooding. And that's why we have a higher risk in those areas. Dry from Chicago all the way to Memphis, hot in Dallas, about 100 degrees, maybe some strong storms, northwestern Minnesota, eastern parts of the Dakotas. And we have the smoke from the wildfires out west, especially near Spokane, Washington. And that can continue right through tomorrow. That can extend all the way down to the coast of Washington and Oregon, extending back over toward Idaho, Montana, parts of Utah as well. Meanwhile, the heat is being suppressed a little bit to the south, so you're cooling off in the northwest. Las Vegas, though, getting up to 113 today. So is Phoenix, Arizona. Meteorologist Jeff Smith, ABC News.
0: Okay.
2: Alrighty.
0: Okay, thank
2: Great.
0: You.

0: Play music again. Let me hear. No, yeah. Now I'm hearing myself. Now I'm hearing myself. This is good. Mic 2, 2, 2, 2. Mic 2. Okay. Mic 2 is good. 2, 2, 2. Mic 2. 2, 2, 2. Mic 2. Okay. Play music again. Let me hear mic 2. Okay. Mic 2. Mic 2 is good. Okay. You can stop. Mic 2 is good. You can hear me, right? And I could hear myself, and I could hear music.
1: Yeah, man. I might get one of those.
0: How about you, Paul?
2: Yeah, I know. I don't need it.
0: You talk to me on 90 feet?
1: Yeah. That's
0: cool. Yeah. Now I hear you. So we're good on 2.
2: I want to run cables all over the place.
0: I'm on 2.
1: UPS.
0: This is 2. 2, 2, 2. Mic 2. Yes. It's mic 2.
1: Same thing.
2: Is that what it's called?
0: Yeah, I'm on 2. Well, 3 is on. Let me just put 3 off.
1: Computer stuff all the time.
2: Yeah.
1: They're bigger, big batteries.
2: Oh, yeah.
0: I've beat.

0: Okay, 444, Mike.
1: I got you, got you. Music? Got you, got you. Good, good. Okay, 555. Okay, music? Got you, got you. So we're good. And now Mike 666, Mike. Got you, music. Got you. All right, Mike 7 gonna be IFB 6. So Mike 7, IFB 6, Mike 7, 777. Yeah, okay, and now 8. Mike 8, IFB 6.
2: 8, 8, 8. Mike 8, 8, 8, 8. All right, now we're gonna do the table, the podcast, and okay, so like I say, I'll go over there. We're going to use IFB 4, 6, and 5. Yes. Mm-hmm. Yes, for those, yes. I think they're probably, let me go over there. Probably, they're probably already in. Okay, I'll call you back from over, from the outline.

Paul, can you hear me? Yes, but this is the other mics. This is not looking for. This is mic two. No. This is the wireless mic two. So here.

Okay, this is the middle one. Okay. Okay, yeah, this is the one in the center. Okay.

0: Okay, none of those.
1: Okay. Okay, you got it. Okay.
0: And the last one is this one.
1: Okay, so you have all three.
0: Okay.
1: So you know, I'll get the IFB. The middle one is going to use IFB 6. And this one is going to use IFB 5. IFB 4 will be at the other end.
0: Me neither.

0: I can hear you, Ken. I didn't.
1: Hi guys, how's it going?
2: Yeah. No, Jordan's great. Yeah, okay, cool. Hi. Yeah, no, she was very helpful. This makes me feel a lot better about it.
0: I mean, Sophie too, pretty much.
2: Pop news and Spider-Man. Yes.
0: What is the difference between concrete and box office?
2: I love these bears.
0: Can you tell me an example of what you're thinking? Okay. I've seen it twice, so I have lots to say about it, but yeah. Yeah, Sophie just did too. Right. Yeah, there is some interesting stuff about the box office. But no, I mean, I just wanted to know what you meant, because I wanted to do the saying math. Yeah. I'm just confirming. You guys did not write in purple font on this. That's Jordan, right?
2: Yeah, that's Jordan, I think.
0: All right. I'm going to delete that, because that's... I don't think she understands that I was giving question ideas for you guys, in case you wanted them.
2: Oh, okay.
0: And then she was just answering them. I was like, well, that's not the point. Yes. Yeah, no, she did a great job. She fleshed it out.

0: Also, do we want 4 headlines or 3?
1: I don't feel strong about the number of headlines.
0: Okay. I'll just keep 4 for now. I feel like it's always kind of long when there's 4, but...
1: Wait, do you end up going down to the 2 story count and sticking with that for, like, our talker stories? Then I would advocate for, like, shortening them and keeping it to 4. So there's, like, more like, topics total.
0: Yeah.
1: Why can I not? Do we have a Google Doc? Can we not have that right now?
0: If you need it.
1: Or is it just in the email?
0: Okay, I just emailed it to you.
1: Okay.
2: Yeah. It was coming up. Yeah, I saw it started to run. You stopped it. Okay, it was working. So, are you guys ready?
3: Yeah.
2: Yeah, they're ready anytime.
3: Let's start. Anna, you can start.
0: No, I really actually don't want to start. I'll start.
3: Okay.
0: Yeah. Oh, got it. Okay. Okay.
2: Stand by, please. And you're ready. In

0: Two.
1: Happy Monday, everyone. Thank you for tuning in to Good Morning America First Listen. I'm Sophie Flay.
2: I'm Danny New.
1: And I'm Hannah Baton. I hate to say it, you guys, but I don't think it's a very good morning for fans of Ariana Grande.
3: Oh, yeah. Tell us more.
1: Yeah, so kind of mixed feelings because for years now, the singer has dealt with concerns and criticism about her physical appearance. Much of that coming from fans who say that they've expressed genuine concern about it over the years. Well, now over the weekend, she announced that she's taking a step back from the spotlight after her latest music video, the one just released last weekend, sparked a whole new wave of concerns about her health and her appearance. So her representative says that Grande's going to be taking a break after the last show of her current tour, the one that just came through New York City. This tour wraps up in London in September. Her team released a statement saying that she looks forward to finishing the tour and ending it on a high note, but then she's going to be taking what they described as a much-deserved break from public-facing work and appearances, which they say, as many know, has led to endless ongoing public scrutiny. So that decision sort of came on the heels of a clip from the latest single, Petal, had fans commenting about her weight, with one going as far as to put a community warning about eating disorders on the video. Ariana's team, by the way, has since removed the clip.
3: I mean, she definitely deserves a break. She has been, like you mentioned, on tour. She just released a new album in the middle of her tour. On top of that, two Wicked movies. I mean, let the girl rest.
1: Right. She's been super, super busy. And it's funny you mentioned Wicked because one of the last, I guess, waves of criticism about her appearance came when she was actually filming Wicked Part 1. Mm. She ended up going on TikTok and making a post that said, "Hey, you guys, this has really gone too far." You might remember back then, this was 2023. She said, "Please stop commenting on anyone's body, whether you think you're coming from concern, big, small, you name it." She says, "It just shouldn't be happening at all." After that, she actually released her song, Yes And, which is the opener for her current tour, by the way. And one of the lines in the song has to do with commenting on people's bodies. So this is something that she's been battling for decades. Her fans, whether they are coming from concern or whether people are just kind of being mean, as her team is kind of alluding to, she says it's just too much. But it's not just her tour that's being affected and her singing career. She was also slated to star in a musical on London's West End next summer, opposite Wicked co-star Jonathan Bailey. The company behind the production has since confirmed that she's no longer a part of the project.
3: That's so sad. But of course, we're always wishing her the best. We're such big Ariana fans. She's so active with her own fans too. I know in the past, when she's released new music or new albums, she's actually invited fans into listening sessions before the public has been able to hear, because that's how much she cares about her fans and giving her fans what they want. Does she, in this moment, have a message to her fans?
1: So we haven't heard directly from Ariana, but her team is standing by the fact that they're saying she's healthy. Even just, you know, we've discussed before how physically demanding it must be to be on tour and singing at the level that she is singing. And they say night in and night out, she's been able to perform to the highest standards. And they say she's been able to healthily do this athletic accomplishment, as they would describe. So they're just saying overall, we hope that people think twice about commenting on people's bodies, because even if you think you might be doing the right thing or drawing attention to something you hope gets addressed, it could have very negative consequences.
3: It's a good reminder, and we are wishing her all the best. Yes. Right, Danny?
2: Yeah, of course. I mean, when people are commenting on Instagram, they might assume that the famous people aren't going to see those comments. Turns out, a lot of times, they do get back to them.
1: Right.
2: They can be hurtful.
1: And how tough it must be, too, for someone like Grande, who has had a career since childhood. Mm. I mean, she's been a public-facing person since she was a kid.
3: Since 13, the musical.
1: Right. So she's grown up in the public eye.
3: Yeah.
1: And, you know, your body's changed. You go through adolescence. She's gone through public breakups, public heartbreaks. So she's really dealt with a lot. It's taken a lot for her to even speak up ever.
3: Yeah.
1: But this seems to be a topic that really hits home for her and for her team. So we, of course, hope that she's doing well and hope that she comes back stronger, better than ever.
3: Yeah.
2: Should we get to headlines? In a hurry?
3: Headlines in a hurry? Absolutely. Okay, so a little bit of hard news for you this morning. Major wildfires are currently burning across Washington, Oregon, and California. The Spokane Complex fire has burned more than 7,700 acres and destroyed at least 600 buildings. Firefighters say the blaze is still 0% contained and at least 60,000 people have been evacuated. Police have identified the suspect in that deadly shooting at an Idaho In-N-Out. Authorities say 24-year-old Chad Williams opened fire outside the famed burger joint, killing 3 people and injuring 7 others. Police are crediting an off-duty state trooper and an armed citizen with saving lives by shooting back when the gunman opened fire. The FBI and EPA are urging utilities to disconnect from the internet after a series of cyber attacks impacted the nation's water supply. The hacks affected utility companies in at least 7 states, with attackers cutting off companies from digital controls, disabling wastewater alarms, leading to unsafe conditions and compromising groundwater in some areas. Sources tell ABC News that Iran is a prime suspect in these cyber attacks, but there is currently no confirmed source. And there's a new warning from Microsoft that says travelers should be on high alert this summer as users see an uptick in phishing attacks through hotel Wi-Fi. Security experts say the hackers are redirecting guests to fake sign-in pages when they try to log onto the hotel internet, which makes the computers vulnerable to malware and credential theft. I'll do it better tomorrow.
2: What do you want? That was great.
1: And fifth headline, Sophie's going to do better too.
3: You did a great job.
1: And oh my God. So Danny, I remember last week you said you saw Spider-Man Brand New Day.
2: Mm-hmm.
1: Have you had the chance to see it, Sophie?
3: I did. I saw it Sunday and it was spectacular. Danny, okay. Thoughts?
2: Yeah, I saw it a second time. That tells you that I really, really liked it.
1: So you guys contributed to the record-breaking weekend.
2: All us. Yeah, well, it's crazy. So I did a story on Good Morning America First Look Friday morning, which was using the conservative numbers that the studio Marvel had provided, because it's made by our parent company, Disney and Sony. And that was saying it was going to make $195 million in its opening weekend domestically. It turns out it was more like double that. Because now it's projected to make $355 million in its weekend. So my story came out Friday morning, and by that night, it was already astronomically wrong.
3: Through the roof.
2: Through the roof. It's crazy. It's the biggest... Well, it's close to the biggest opening ever, but not quite. And it could come down to the wire, because Avengers Endgame, which came out 7 years ago, made $357 million.
3: Yep.
2: And Spider-Man Brand New Day is currently projected at $355 million. So it's a difference of $2 million. But we won't really know until everything actually comes in. These are all projections.
1: So it could be the top.
2: It could actually be the biggest opening weekend ever for a movie domestically. But what's crazy is that The Odyssey is still making a lot of money.
3: Right.
2: It helps if people are seeing it in IMAX, so those tickets cost more, right? So that drives it up. But because that still made $130 million globally, it was the biggest box office weekend ever. I've ever had. And this is in a time where post-pandemic movies are not making as much money, so they say. And here we are setting box office records. So it seems like we're finally getting back to where we were before 2020.
1: Right, this has to be encouraging for anyone in the industry to think, okay, people are still going to the theaters.
3: Right.
2: Yeah, and especially because while we all like superhero movies, a lot of them haven't made as much money in the last couple of years. And then here comes Spider-Man, and it's almost made $1 billion. It's at about $940 million globally in its first weekend.
3: Well, and here comes Tom and Zendaya.
2: I know.
3: I mean, you have pretty good odds of running into the two of them, no matter what movie you're seeing over the weekend, right?
2: Yeah, because they're both in The Odyssey. And now, the way this is set up, the top 4 highest grossing movies ever are all starring Tom Holland. So he's in all the Avengers movies that made that much money, and the 2 Spider-Man movies that made that much money. Now it's all Tom Holland.
1: Now, of course, I don't want any spoilers, but have fans sort of described how this movie differs from other Spider-Mans or other Tom Holland movies?
2: So, yeah, because Gen Z is actually turning out a lot for this movie. And according to researchers, 2 reasons for that. 1, Zendaya and Tom Holland, of course, Tom Holland is like around our age, so he's like kind of a millennial, but he's kind of Gen Z. He just turned 30, whereas like I think Zendaya is like 28. But then also the movie, and you saw it, Sophie, it's kind of about work-life balance. That's like the main theme of the movie.
3: It is, Danny.
2: It's about a guy in his 20s figuring out how to work and be himself at the same time.
1: The Spider-Man file for PTO?
2: He doesn't get a lot of PTO.
3: No.
1: It's a tough job.
3: They kind of need him.
1: Yeah,
3: you know?
1: Holidays and everything. Weekends?
2: Yeah. It's hard.
1: No time off.
2: You're like, we have breaking news. He is like breaking crime.
1: Wow.
2: He's like, I gotta go swing across the
1: Spider-Man,
2: city.
1: He's just like us.
2: And most importantly for me, though... In the movie, this is a spoiler. Not really a spoiler. It's the minorest thing. in his room, there were two New York Mets pennants. Did you happen to notice this, Ovi?
3: No.
2: I zeroed in. I was like, Mets! There's Mets! There's Mets on his ball.
3: Of course you did.
2: Because in the last movie, Zendaya's character says, I hope the Mets go all the way this year. And then in this movie, they have a Mets pennant and then a Mike Piazza Hall of Fame pennant next to his room. And I was like, confirmed! Mets fan.
1: So this is why you went back for the second screening. You said, I need to confirm and I need to see what specifically kind of gear he has.
2: I need to cough and take a picture. Like, take a picture real quick. Yep. But he's from Queens, so it makes sense.
1: Oh my goodness. Okay, so why are people saying that this is, well, you said this is like resonating with Gen Z because it's just relatable?
2: Yeah, this movie is about loneliness. It's about the idea that happens a lot in the comics where Peter Parker doesn't want any of the people he loves to get hurt, like Aunt May or MJ. So he lives an isolated life to protect them. And because of that, he's lonely and he's looking for connection. I think a lot of Gen Z living in the pandemic also felt pretty lonely when they were going to school at home for a lot of the year. So they can kind of relate to these themes. And that's what research is showing, that people relate to that a lot.
3: I also think he has a good message of you don't have to be a superhero to do the right thing or to want to help people.
2: Yeah. Love this movie.
1: Are you going to go for a third?
2: I would love to. If I could just convince my wife, Tina, to go see it with me. But.
3: And what I've seen of Tom Holland when he's been asked about this, it's unconfirmed if he's going to be in Doomsday.
2: Which is coming out December 18th.
3: And then we've got Dune, which Zendaya is a part of.
2: That's true.
3: So could we see another box office weekend like this coming?
2: With both of them.
3: Right.
2: In that day. Yeah, he wasn't in the first trailer. And I think part of that is because they were filming both movies roughly at the same time.
3: But he's been, people have like point blank asked him, are we going to see you? And he says, I don't know.
2: Yeah, that's the thing. Because they were both filming in London for part of it. So he was like, he was hanging out with some of the people that are going to be in Doomsday. We'll see. With even like, here's the thing. They have roughly 5 months to figure out a way to get him in the movie if he's not. Because clearly he drives the box office like no other person. He just broke a bunch of records.
3: Right.
2: The movie, last thing, I'm sorry. On Thursday, the movie broke the previews record. It made $72 million in previews. I was one of those people. But like, that's crazy.
3: Yeah.
2: Everyone was like, I can't wait till the weekend. I'm going Thursday. So I feel like he's the biggest box office entity we have now.
3: And maybe John Bernthal too.
2: True. He's Shout also out. In both movies. Yeah, he's the Punisher.
1: The camera has fully panned off of me, and that is just...
2: So, how was your weekend at the movies, Annie and Sophie?
1: No, our parent company just appreciates it. Thanks for the numbers.
3: Yeah.
2: Yeah. They don't need us, though. They're doing just fine.
1: I love this. Well, now you guys have got me really excited to see it.
3: Yeah, you're going to love it.
1: Anything Tom Holland, and really Zendaya. Yes. I love both of them.
2: I know we're not doing transitions, but the next story is about a rescue.
3: Yeah. Yeah, and thankfully, everyone's okay. And they didn't need Spider-Man for this, but you could basically compare all these other people who jumped in to help as two superheroes. It was a wild scene in the Bahamas after a seaplane full of American tourists crashed into a dock this weekend. The small seaplane was carrying 8 passengers and 2 crew when it went down on Saturday morning. Officials say the pilot was forced to divert during takeoff due to another boat when the plane veered left, completely lost control, and then hit the dock, tipping the plane and sending the nose into the water. I want to play some sound for you guys from someone who was on board there. Is that true? Wait, no. I want to play some sound for you guys of someone who witnessed the crash. Yada, yada. So as I mentioned, a bunch of people jumped in to help. Rescue boats were able to quickly reach the stranded passengers and bring them back to shore. Again, all 10 on board were rescued and safe. Thank goodness. Glad everyone is okay. But definitely a scary situation.
1: No kidding. I can't even imagine even seeing something like that.
3: Being a witness.
1: Super jarring. Right.
3: Definitely.
2: Yeah, I'm really glad they're all okay.
3: Yeah.
2: That's scary. It reminds me of the crash with Sully here on the Hudson, where the water landing, sometimes miracles can happen. And they can pull into the water and everyone's okay. Okay. I don't have a transition here.
3: No problem.
1: We always love an animal story. Here's the thing. That's the thing about our shows. World News Now and Good Morning America First Look. If there's a fun animal story to be had, we're having it. So it's good that we're starting the week with one.
2: And August is National Dog Month. As if we need an excuse. So I want to make sure for Monday for Good Morning America First Look, I had a dog story. This one is wild. So I spoke with a garbage truck driver for WM in Houston. He picked up an 8-foot-tall trash can, dumped it into his garbage truck. He looks into his camera that has video, and he sees a dog in his garbage truck. Someone, he believes, had dumped a dog into a garbage truck.
3: No.
2: So he called his bosses. They called the SPCA. They come and got the dog, and he's like, listen, I want this dog. Go do your thing, because he had really mad at first. They had to, like, shave him, vaccinate him, chip him, and then he was like, call me back. So then he said, the SPCA called him back in 3 weeks, and they were like, hey, were you serious? Do you want the dog? He was like, yeah, I want the dog.
3: No.
2: And then he immediately drove down and got him.
3: Yay.
2: And now he's hanging out with him. And he said, I think this would happen for you guys, too. He had to call his wife first to make sure he could, like, adopt the dog. And he was like, hey, I found a dog in my garbage truck. And then his wife just said, bring him home. That's all she said.
3: Great.
2: That's what you would say, right?
1: I love that they match their energy. They're just like, saying, no further questions. Am I the only one that didn't realize there was a trash camera in those dumpster trucks?
3: Yeah.
1: I mean, I guess that makes perfect sense in case there was something sus happening, but I didn't realize they had the full view.
2: Me neither. And he said that basically every time they dump a dumpster into the garbage truck, they have to check the cameras first before they leave to make sure there's nothing or no one in it.
1: I mean, it makes perfect sense.
2: Yeah, it's like it's a safety thing. Or a puppy. And he said he named the dog Hopper. And I thought that was because he jumped in there, but he didn't jump in there. And actually, in a garbage truck, that part where all the garbage goes, where it gets compacted, is called a hopper. That's why he's named Hopper.
1: Hopper is such a good name.
3: So
1: that's
3: cute.
1: So sweet.
2: That compacts. He was about to.
3: No. Danny.
2: He sent me the video because he filmed his camera when it was happening. He was like, I'm not going to smush that dog. I was like, and I'm like, you're right, I'm not going to smush that dog.
3: Right.
2: It was 2 months ago, but I know he didn't.
1: Just in time for National Dog Month. Yeah. What a way to start the month off.
2: Yeah, he's a good papa. Do we want to do the last story or nah? All right.
1: Okay. How much sushi do you guys think you could eat?
2: A couple rolls for sure.
1: Mm-hmm.
2: I can't put a number on it per se. 18-20, I feel like.
1: Like 18-20 pieces?
2: Yeah, if I had to. And there's no miso involved because I usually get miso soup beforehand.
1: Which is great.
2: Do you want a specific number?
1: Okay, you've got 18-20. How much do you think you could do? Like 30.
2: No way.
3: Yeah, I do.
2: All right. Maybe I should up the ante here or just bow down to Sophie.
1: So one Southern California restaurant is putting fish fanatics to the test, offering an 80-piece meal. So both of you could, in theory, share this one person's meal for free if you can finish it all. But the catch is you only have 30 minutes to eat it. The challenge costs $150 to take part, and you get $140 worth of sushi. It consists of 10 different rolls, and they also have several deep fried options, which I think makes it more difficult rather than just
2: really
1: straight up raw sushi. Right. But winners don't just get the free meal. They also get the free all you can eat pass for the next time they go. And I feel like this would appeal to you, Danny. They also get their photo on the wall.
2: Why does that appeal to me?
1: Sushi Hall of Fame.

0: Well, they always do the hot dog eating contest. They like dunk their buns and their wieners in the lemonade. And
1: then... I thought it was just water.
0: Is it not?
1: They're dunking the hot dogs in lemonade? There's no way they're dunking the hot dogs in lemonade. That would be wild.
0: Gmail first listen at abc.com if you could let us know if it's lemonade or water at the Nathan's hot dog eating contest.
1: It's water. Okay.
0: The bigger question is, do you think the three of us could do it? If we had 30 minutes, could we eat? So Sophie gets 40.
2: Can I just say for a second, if it was all sashimi, I think I could do the 80.
1: Yeah.
0: Really?
2: Yeah.
0: Should we fly down?
2: Yeah. By the way, I'm not busy.
1: The fried sushi, though, that's the sneaky part.
2: If it's a full roll and it's fried, there's no way.
1: Right. Like, imagine all 80 pieces is just a Philadelphia roll. And you're just, like, chunking up on the cream cheese. Like, there's no way.
2: Or, like, a shrimp tempura roll.
1: No. Worst case scenario. Thick. There's no way.
2: No.
1: There's no way. But I do. My love for sushi goes deep. So I'll try.
2: Right.
1: I think we got
2: a game.
1: Good thing our executive producer Ken's listening right now. Boots on the ground journalism.
2: Yeah, right.
0: I Googled it. It's water.
1: Okay.
0: I don't know where I got lemonade from. I think I made that up.
1: Was it wishful thinking? You're like, what would make this hot dog scenario way worse? I know.
0: Lemonade?
1: They just have like an assortment of drinks. It's like milkshake, lemonade, milk.
0: I don't know. It's July. You're at the beach on Coney Island. You want some lemonade. It wants water. You know, you want something sweet.
1: I would think that the lemonade, I mean, as if that isn't too much on your stomach as it is, the lemonade would just like make your stomach turn.
0: It's a really good point. No, now that I think about it, I think that makes a lot of sense. And this is why we double check ourselves here.
1: Yeah. And an important fun fact, by the way, about this sushi challenge, unrelated to the lemonade hot dog one on the 4th of July. Mm-hmm. If you don't finish, you can box up your leftovers and take them home. So we don't waste around here.
2: I think it's worth it. I think I should go.
1: Yeah, I think yeah, makes sense. And what a good note for us to go on.
2: Yeah, exactly.
1: Thanks for watching.
0: Thanks, Ken. Thank you, Jordan. Thank you, Lance. Thank you, Pete. Thank you, Lemonade.
2: You really got me on
1: not the victory speech
2: on dunking the buns and wieners.
0: Yeah,
2: that
0: I knew
2: that. Tough for me.
0: I was just going to see what would happen if
1: it
0: I said
1: also
0: that.
1: Also, is not yellow.
0: Who watches it? It's gross. No one watches a hot dog eating contest. It's terrifying.

0: They're in front of my eye.
1: Okay.
2: You want to mark the thing?
1: Is that okay?
2: Yeah, she is. She is.
1: Yeah.

0: Okay, standby, please. In 4, 3, 2.
1: Airports on the East Coast have reported hundreds of flight cancellations and thousands of delays. Meanwhile, in Washington state, thankfully, no injuries from those fires.

0: Sophie, Hannah?
1: Stand by. In four, three, two.
0: Airports on the East Coast have reported hundreds of flight cancellations and thousands of delays. Meanwhile, in Washington State, thankfully no injuries from those fires. Authorities are still investigating how they started. Sophie, Hannah?
1: News one, stand by. In four, three, two.
0: Airports on the East Coast have reported hundreds of flight cancellations and thousands of delays. Meanwhile, in Washington State, thankfully no injuries from those fires. Authorities are still investigating how they started. Allison Kosick, ABC News, New York. Thank you. I'm just going to get a quick video because I am doing a quick video. Ooh, good times. Ooh, let's do it right here. Thanks, guys, for humoring me. Shut up. Thank you. Have a great show.
1: Thank you. We'll see you next week.
0: Yeah, all next week. Thank you. I'll hand this to you.
2: Enjoy the
3: ride home and yes, the rest.

0: What can, I'm an ad, ad that's sales.
1: How you, that's how you're going to eventually end up owning the company.
0: Yeah.
1: You'll be the owner of Disney.
0: Yep. Yeah. You could actually just start calling me Minnie. Minnie Mouse.
1: Mrs. Minnie.
0: Mrs. Minnie. Okay.
1: CEO, CFO.
0: Yeah. CFO. Just like if there's an acronym, add it to the list.
1: You good?
0: Yeah, I think I got it.

0: Yeah, I got you. Check, check, check, check. How's that? Yeah, okay. Baby step to your right. All right, stand by.
1: Mm-hmm.
0: Four.
1: This doesn't seem like the right. Unless we're starting with tags. Police have not yet revealed a possible motive. This definitely seems like a...
0: Yeah, that would just...

We're learning more about the hero bystander who helped distract the gunman behind a deadly shooting at this In-N-Out Burger restaurant. Police now trying to determine what sparked the violence.

0: And by four, three, two.
1: We're learning more about the hero bystander who helped distract the gunman behind a deadly shooting at this In-N-Out Burger restaurant. Police now trying to determine what sparked the violence. Please.
0: We'd like to do it one more time. There was an issue with the camera.
1: Happy to.
0: I don't want to put a fine point on this, but you're also matching the In-N-Out Burger colors.
1: Wait, that's so true. Oh no, would you like fries with that?
0: As a matter of fact, I would. In four, three, two.
1: We're learning more about the hero bystander who helped distract the gunman behind. Police now trying to determine what sparked the violence. Police have not yet revealed the possible motive for the shooting.
0: Stand by. Okay. In four, three, two. Oh, they didn't change the background.

0: Stand by in 4, 3, 2.
1: Police have not yet revealed a possible motive for the shooting. Hannah Batop, ABC News, New York.

0: And five. And four, three, two.
1: Grande will no longer star in a stage production of Sunday in the Park with George, which was set to open in London next year. Hannah Batom, ABC News, New York.
0: One more time.
1: Okay.
0: Stand by in four, three, two.
1: Grande will no longer star in a stage production of Sunday in the Park with George, which was set to open in London next year. Hannah Batom, ABC News, New York.

0: Stand by in 4, 3, 2.
1: Grande will no longer star in a stage production of Sunday in the Park with George, which was set to open in London next year.

0: cheeseburger on the mind. Right. Now you're thinking about it too. Hey, you and me both. Cheeseburger.
1: You know that song?
0: Yeah.
1: Cheeseburger in Paradise?
0: No, but I would like to know it.
2: Oh, I'm like, this is a movie.
3: And then he's like, that's right. Hold her feet. You're like, ah!
2: Right.
3: All 10 foot. Did everyone clap? Or, I don't know. What
2: no.
3: Got
2: no.
3: During the big reveal?
2: It wasn't very... No.
3: Oh, man.
2: It wasn't as interactive as I thought it would be.
4: There are no laughs.
2: But there are like...
0: Thank you.
3: Big reveals.
2: Reveals. Yeah.
3: Yeah. Oh, my theater went, both times.
2: First 80.
3: Yeah. They're like, But most people were laughing at the Punisher and him together. John Bernthal.
2: They definitely Punisher.
3: He's like, oh, kid! Come on, kid!
2: Also, I kind of really calmed that type of
3: it. So I think he really wants...

0: Hello.
1: Oh, hi.
0: Hello.
2: Oh.
0: That's a thing me and Tina do a lot. Hope that's cool.
3: Stand by, please. In 4, 3, 2.
0: My favorite part of the story is that Gabriel did call his wife that day to tell her what happened, and apparently she just immediately said, quote, bring him home. They're kindred spirits, guys, huh?
3: 9 seconds.
0: Cool.
3: Stand by in 4, 3, 2.
0: My favorite part of the story is that Gabriel did call his wife that day to tell her what happened, and apparently she just said, quote, bring him home. I guess you could say they're kindred spirits. In New York, for ABC News, I'm Danny New.
3: Diane next.
0: Yes, please. She's my closest friend.
3: Stand by. In 4, 3, 2.
0: My favorite part of the story is that Gabriel did call his wife that day to tell her what happened. Apparently, she just immediately said, quote, bring him home, Diana. And you could say they're kindred spirits.
3: Okay, thank you.
0: Thanks, guys.

In the skinny, the major announcement from Ariana Grande, why she's stepping back from public life, and Harry Styles even making a slip on stage look cool. It's Monday, August 3rd.

Breaking overnight on World News Now, the race to contain wildfires that have done this, destroyed neighborhoods in the Pacific Northwest, hundreds of homes damaged or destroyed, and in the east, the flooding concern, a system dumping up to 10 inches of rain. Also this morning, President Trump now claims a new deal with Iran is imminent, with talks to begin today. What that is doing to oil and stock prices overnight. Caught on camera, the moment a seaplane crashes just after

takeoff and begins to sink. The warning about hackers targeting hotel Wi-Fi. Users being told those networks might not be trustworthy. In the skinny, the major announcement from Ariana Grande, why she's stepping back from public life. And Harry Styles, even making a slip on stage look cool. It's Monday, August 3rd.

0: This morning, images of total devastation in eastern
1: airports on the East Coast have reported hundreds of flight cancellations and thousands of delays. Meanwhile, in Washington state,

0: Good Monday morning. We're tracking the threat of flash flooding along some of the big cities along the I-95.
1: We can confirm that there was an off-duty state trooper and a citizen who actively engaged the suspect by returning gunfire towards him.
2: President Trump backing away from the brink, calling off plans.

0: Stand by.
1: Oh.
0: Yeah, we're ready. In 4, 3, 2.
1: Ariana Grande says she's stepping back from public life after some fans raised concerns about her health and appearance. A representative for the 33-year-old says Grande will take a break after her tour wraps in London next month, saying, quote, she looks forward to finishing the tour and ending it on a high note, both healthily and happily, and then taking a much-deserved break from public-facing work and appearances, which has led to endless ongoing public scrutiny. The years-long scrutiny of Grande intensified after the release of this video for her latest single, Petal. Some fans reacting with concern. She long defended herself against criticism of her looks, including back in 2023 when she addressed comments that she appeared unhealthy and too skinny compared to old photos. A source close to the singer told People magazine, Grande performs a very physical show and performs successfully at a very high level. Grande will no longer star in stage production of Sunday in the Park with George, which was set to open in London next year. Thanks, guys.

breaking overnight on World News Now. The race to contain wildfire. 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The race to contain wildfires that have done this, destroyed neighborhoods in the Pacific Northwest.

0: breaking overnight on World News Now. A race to contain wildfires that have done this, destroyed neighborhoods in the Pacific Northwest. Hundreds of homes damaged or destroyed. And in the east, the flooding concern. A system dumping up to 10 inches of rain. Also this morning, President Trump now claims a new deal with Iran is imminent, with talks to begin today. What that is doing to oil and stock prices overnight. Caught on camera, the moment a seaplane crashes just after takeoff and begins to sink. The warning about hackers targeting hotel Wi-Fi. Users being told those networks might not be trustworthy. In the skinny, the major announcement from Ariana Grande, why she's stepping back from public life. And Harry Styles, even making a slip on stage look cool. It's Monday, August 3rd.
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2: You've got it down.
3: Good?
2: A slip like that is such a Monday thing to happen.
3: Right. That was such a Harry Styles save.
2: I was going to say, except for the fact that I wish I could look that cool when that happens to me. It never will.
3: That's got to be one of those things that as an artist, it crosses your mind, right? Like worst case scenario, it seemed like he was ready for that.
2: Yeah, and he's very athletic, so he was ready for that. But we're going to get to more of that later in the show. We begin this morning with the wildfire emergency in the western U.S.
3: Yeah, so dozens of fires are burning, including in the areas of Spokane, Washington, where 60,000 people have been forced to evacuate, and hundreds of structures have burned.
2: The fires aren't the only concern as we begin a new week. ABC's Allison Kosick starts us off.
4: This morning, images of total devastation in eastern Washington state. More than 600 homes and buildings in the Spokane area damaged or destroyed by multiple wildfires.
5: It's hot. There's a car.
4: Flames tearing through neighborhoods, forcing thousands to evacuate.
6: I'm so tired.
4: Eric Frank's house, now ashes. He reported these final moments from his roof.
6: It's just stuff. So, I don't think I'm going to rebuild here because I don't ever want to have to relive a fire coming up this hill again.
4: Authorities calling it the worst natural disaster the region has ever seen. More than 7,000 acres burning. Firefighters racing in from California and as far away as Australia. But overnight, crews on the front lines reporting no containment.
7: All of these homes are gone. The gas mains are still open. They're on fire. There are cars that are completely burned out here.
8: There are just so many Washingtonians who have literally lost everything. In a very, very short period of time. Just in a matter of hours, their lives changed.
4: Wildfires are burning across the West, dozens in the Pacific Northwest alone, fueled by drought and extreme wind. Weather conditions are improving, but could worsen again by Wednesday. A different concern on the East Coast, dangerous flash flooding, an emergency issued in North Carolina, up to 10 inches of rain flooding homes and washing out roads near Mount Airy. And now, just in time for the morning commute, flood watches in effect from Washington, D.C. to Philadelphia and New Jersey.
0: Airports on the East Coast have reported hundreds of flight cancellations and thousands of delays. Meanwhile, in Washington state, thankfully no injuries from those fires. Authorities are still investigating how they started. Sophie, Hannah?
2: Some of those images hard to watch, Allison, thanks. And fires are still raging across parts of Europe, including in Greece, where this mid-air collision happened. Images that are part of the investigation show the moment one firefighting helicopter hits another during adverse conditions. One tumbling to the ground, two crewmen on board dying at a hospital. The other helicopter's crew did survive. Now let's check your Monday forecast with ABC's Jeff Smith. Hi, Jeff, good morning.
9: Good Monday morning. We're tracking the threat of flash flooding along some of the big cities along the I-95 corridor. Could be coinciding with this Monday morning commute, Philadelphia, New York, all the way up to Hartford, just west of the Boston area. Repeated downpours could be causing 1 to 2 inches of rain per hour. You know what happens in an urbanized area? That just runs off and creates some flooding, and that's why there's a higher risk in those areas. Another trouble spot, strong storms possible in northwestern Minnesota. We have that smoke from the wildfires in the northwest and extreme heat continuing in places like Las Vegas and Phoenix. Arizona. Meteorologist Jeff Smith, ABC News.
3: Jeff, thanks. Investigators are still trying to determine the motive of that deadly shooting at an In-N-Out restaurant in Twin Falls, Idaho. Three people died, including an employee of the fast food chain. Seven others were injured, and police say the 24-year-old shooter died of a self-inflicted gunshot wound. Authorities credit a Good Samaritan seen here opening fire and an off-duty officer with saving the lives by diverting the gunman away from the restaurant.
10: We can confirm that there was an off-duty state trooper and a citizen who actively engaged the suspect by returning gunfire towards him.
3: The restaurant had just opened about a week before the shooting. Police believe the gunman acted alone. They say his family is cooperating fully with investigators.
2: President Trump now claims a new deal with Iran is imminent and negotiations are set to begin today. The president's decision to call off a major weekend attack on Iran sent oil prices tumbling on Sunday and stock futures ticked higher in pre-market trading. ABC's Matt Rivers has the details on what Trump is saying about a potential deal.
11: President Trump backing away from the brink, calling off planned massive strikes on Iran. Overnight Saturday, posting on social media, saying he canceled the attack subject to being able to rapidly make a deal, adding the perimeters of a deal had been agreed to. A far different tone from Friday.
12: We'll be hitting them very hard. And you know, at some point they're going to say, we just can't take it anymore.
11: But Trump saying that Iran and regional U.S. allies alike had since asked him to hold off, claiming any deal would include reopening the Strait of Hormuz and address Iran's nuclear threat. But nearly 24 hours later, no formal response yet from Iran's government. An Iranian state-run media saying no such deal to reopen the strait had been reached. It remains effectively closed. Prior to Trump's announcement, Iranian media said the foreign minister had warned regional countries of harsh retaliation should the U.S. follow through on its threat to target Iranian energy facilities. After state-run oil facilities were targeted in a drone attack, the renewed Iranian threat sparked Saudi Arabia's leadership to publicly urge the White House to de-escalate after Crown Prince Mohammed bin Salman spoke to President Trump. Those fears include not just a wider war in the Middle East, but increasing signs that the conflict between Ukraine and Russia is starting to overlap with the Iran conflict. Last week, Ukraine attacking an Iranian cargo ship in the Caspian Sea, it said was carrying military supplies.
13: Many here in this part of the world assume that they would take cover from new rounds of missiles being fired. That didn't happen, but it's still not at all clear that an actual deal between both sides is within reach. Matt Rivers, ABC News in Amman, Jordan.
3: Matt, thanks. President Trump is again bragging about being a golf champion at one of his own golf courses. President accepted two trophies after claiming victory at his golf club at Bedminster, New Jersey, reportedly winning the tournament in two categories for seniors. Despite his frequent golf outings, Trump posted that he has very little time to practice, adding, quote, it's called talent.
2: Microsoft has issued a new warning to travelers about a phishing attack. The company says the public should assume that hotel Wi-Fi networks might not be trustworthy. The warning comes after the discovery of a new Russian hacking scheme. It targets travelers using Microsoft 365, and some users have been directed to phony sign-in pages, which allow the hackers to steal information and send malware to the victims.
3: People on both sides of the debate over transgender athletes made their opinions known on Sunday. A crowd was seen outside the Indiana Fever-Minnesota Lynx game in Minneapolis after Indiana player Sophie Cunningham recently voiced support for barring transgender girls and women. At Sunday's game, Minnesota coach Cheryl Reeve wore a shirt that read, "Trans kids belong." The two had a conversation at midcourt before the game, but neither shared the nature of their talk.
2: Now to the unexpected hero with four legs.
3: Take a look at this video out of Laguna Beach, California. A sheepdog helped out some first responders Friday. The dog was called in to clear away some goats so that emergency helicopter you see there could land. The goats had been in the way. At one point in the video, you can see the dog running to the top of the hill with its tail wagon, bringing along dozens of little goats with them. Local police have now dubbed the sheepdog an honorary first responder.
2: That's a pretty good instinct there. People on social media calling this dog Sergeant Sheepdog, a hero, and of course, good dog, good boy.
3: Doing it all with a smile on his face.
2: Yeah. Coming up, the dog that was rescued from inside a garbage truck.
3: Plus, the frightening moments for several Americans in the Bahamas after their seaplane slammed into a dock during takeoff.
2: And later in the skinny, why Ariana Grande is about to disappear from public view. You're watching World News Now.
14: Dancing through life, swaying and sweeping, and always keeping cool. Life is fraughtless when you're thoughtless. Those who don't try never look foolish. Dancing through life, mindless and dead.

0: back now with a major airline strike impacting hundreds of thousands of passengers. Flight attendants from WestJet, Canada's second largest airline, walked off the job yesterday in a dispute over pay. Nearly 500 flights were canceled, including routes to the U.S. Stranded travelers now scrambling to find accommodations or alternate flights. Now to some frightening moments in the Bahamas. 10 Americans are okay after the seaplane they were in slammed into a dock during takeoff. One of the people who helped with the rescue said it was a case of being in the right place at the right time. Here's ABC's Morgan Norwood.
1: A frantic scene after this seaplane full of American tourists crashed into a dock in the Bahamas.
2: How do we get out?
1: This video from inside the cabin showing the heart-pounding moment the plane begins to shake. Crew ordering everyone off. The plane's nose nearly submerged as passengers carefully climb out, helped onto a rescue boat. Authorities say the small plane with 8 passengers and 2 crew went down Saturday morning in the waters near a resort in North Bimini.
3: I see that plane going straight to the houses by the seawall and crashed right ahead in the seawall.
1: They say the pilot was attempting to take off, but diverted to avoid other boat traffic. While taxiing on the water, the aircraft pulled to the left, failing to respond to corrections, and crashed into the dock. Nearby boaters immediately jumping in to help.
4: The plane was already half sunk and people were out on the wing, and so we just went straight towards it.
1: All 10 aboard rescued. And everyone on board rescued without injury. The aircraft, however, later sank in about 100 feet of water. The cause of that crash under investigation. Morgan Norwood, ABC News, New York.
0: Morgan, thank you. Now to Eastern Europe, where it was time for more than a dozen people to take a flying leap. 15 divers took part in this annual bridge diving competition in Kosovo. They leapt from a 70-foot high span into the White Drin River. In the past, one diver said, "You don't jump, you fly." This was the event's 76th year. Whew. When we come back, what Spider-Man just did at the box office. And the slick move that Harry Styles just did, totally by accident. The Skinny is next.

0: Oh, thanks.
1: Savvy?
0: Yep. Any time? Oh.
1: Four.
0: Microsoft has issued a new warning to travelers about a phishing attack. The company says the public should assume that hotel

0: Wi-Fi networks might not be trustworthy. The warning comes after the discovery of a new Russian... Sorry. Microsoft has issued a new warning to travelers about a phishing attack. The company says the public should assume that hotel Wi-Fi networks might not be trustworthy. The warning comes after the discovery of a new Russian hacking scheme. It targets travelers using Microsoft 365. Some users have been directed to phony sign-in pages, which allow the hackers to steal information and send malware to the victims.
1: Good.
0: Thank you.

0: Skinny. Danny New joins us as we start with some news about Ariana Grande.
1: Yeah, so just days after the release of a video for her song Petal, this one, she is now less than 1 month away from wrapping up her concert tour. After that, we've learned she plans to take a step back from visibility. That decision follows increased public scrutiny over her health and her physical appearance.
2: It means she's postponing her next project, appearing on the London stage with her Wicked co-star Jonathan Bailey, which was supposed to happen next summer.
0: Her team says she's looking forward to ending the current tour on a high note. They say she's loved the tour and loves her fans. And fans will get to see her, by the way, in Faulkner and Law alongside Ben Stiller and Robert De Niro the day before Thanksgiving.
2: I think we saw how funny she can be in Wicked. In Faulkner and Law, which is one of the all-time comedy franchises. She's gonna cook.
0: She's a hands-down amazing performer.
2: Yeah, just like turns it on.
1: Yeah. Next to the explosive weekend at the box office.
2: So our parent company Disney's Spider-Man Brand New Day racked up, this is nuts, a jaw-dropping $355 million this weekend, which I chipped into a little bit. But when I did my story on Friday, their projections had about $195 million. They almost doubled that, and now it's the second biggest debut in box office history, following 2019's Avengers Endgame. No other films have come close to surpassing $300 million in a single weekend.
0: As for future Spider-Man films, Tom Holland has revealed in a new interview that a plan is in place to pass the baton to a new actor to play Peter Parker. Of that plan, Tom says it's really exciting, but it kind of ends there. No other information about that. But Jamie, you saw it twice this weekend.
2: I did, and I loved it both times. I think at some point they're going to bring in the guy from the Spider-Verse movies, Miles Morales. But Tom Holland, this movie's made $1 billion a weekend. Please don't leave yet. Like, there will be time for more Spider-Man.
0: Right.
1: Tom, don't go.
2: Yeah, there's more to do here. Please, with Zendaya. Next, to Harry Styles wishing he had Spider-Man around on the stage this weekend.
0: Well, he basically looked like Spider-Man with the save he had. He had been on stage in Mexico for only a few moments when you saw it right there. He went flying, but landed like this.
1: Imagine how fun this must have been for the audience members right there
0: right.
1: In the eyesight vision. In true Harry style, he kind of made it look like he just had it planned that way. Yeah, apparently the stage was slick because of storms that took place earlier in the day. I mean, it is a real hazard when you're dancing, you're singing, you're probably not able to totally pay attention all the time, but he glides.
0: I mean,
1: a little slip and slide.
0: I would die to look that cool.
1: Falling.
2: Things were also slick in Chicago, where heavy rains on Saturday forced a four-hour delay for Lollapalooza, even knocking some acts off the lineup.
0: Yeah, but that didn't stop some fans from having their own fun with some mud wrestling.
1: Whoa.
0: Whoa, look at that.
1: I saw some funny videos this weekend that said, rest in peace to all the white tennis shoes out there.
0: Big time.
1: Yep.
2: And they would call them tennis shoes because they're in the Midwest. They called them the Midwest. This is a constant debate for me and my wife, because I call them sneakers. I'm from Jersey, she's from Ohio, she calls them tennis shoes.
1: Yeah.
2: Now they're
1: just muddy footwear.
2: Yeah.
0: And now they're brown.
2: Brown shoes.
0: Yeah.
1: And finally today, this is happening. Yeah, so happy birthday to Martha Stewart. She turns 85 today. She shared this selfie back in April as she was getting her hair done.
2: And she's busier than ever. Just this year, she released her 102nd book. And it's a Cate Blanchett biopic coming out soon.

It's not in here. You left it at the hotel. You go back and you get her busy bee. Go to the hotel and get busy bee. Run! Run! Go! Mommy's getting your toy. Don't you worry. No, we just had a little, discussion. Look at me. Look at me. Don't look at anybody else. Don't look at the losers or freaks. You look at me.

0: It's not in here. You left it at the hotel. You go back and you get her busy bee! Go to the hotel and get busy bee! Run! Run! Go! Mommy's getting your toy. Don't you worry. No, we just had a little, we had a little discussion. Look at me.
1: Burke Posey and Michael Hitchcock showed us just how over the top dog owners can get in the pursuit of that coveted Best in Show.
2: And as we kick off National Dog Month, we seem to have found our own favorite Best in Show. Right, Danny?
3: Yes, Best in Show, and also, and I only feel comfortable saying this because the story has a happy ending, Best in Garbage Truck.
4: Imagine you are driving a garbage truck and suddenly you look in the camera and see this little fella.
5: What was your reaction when you looked at the camera and you saw something moving?
6: I was like, you know, when you see something like that, it's like, I gotta call somebody.
4: Gabriel Wiley here has been driving a WM truck around Houston for 7 years now, but he says he had never just found a dog walking around inside before.
7: Look at this.
4: This happened a few months ago in early June when Gabriel had just dumped an 8-foot-tall trash container into what is called the truck's hopper. With a can that tall, Gabriel feels that could only mean...
6: he's not able to jump in the trash can. Somebody actually put him in the trash.
5: Well, thank God for you.
6: Yeah, I'm pretty sure he's saying the same thing.
4: Gabriel immediately made some calls, and the local SPCA came to rescue this little guy, whose fur, as you can tell, was incredibly matted. But before they took him away, Gabriel had something important to say.
6: Once the SPCA got him out the truck, I just told him I wanted him.
4: A few weeks later, after the SPCA shaved, vaccinated, and chipped him, they called Gabriel back up, and he immediately brought him home to live with him and Zanetta, his wife of 27 years.
8: This is Hopper, you guys.
4: Gabriel named him Hopper after the part of the truck where he was first found. And he's getting plenty of attention from Gabriel's grandkids. I call this video Spider-Man Brand New Dog.
6: Come here.
4: However, I think we can all guess who is probably Hopper's favorite.
5: Look at him just standing on your hand so casually.
6: He's found home.
3: My favorite part of the story is that Gabriel did call his wife that day to tell her what happened, and apparently she just immediately said, quote, bring him home. So they're definitely kindred spirits. Both big dog people. They have two other dogs, too, so now they're all going to hang out together.
2: What a glow-up Hopper's had, too.
3: Yeah, his hair was super matted when they got him. He had some scratches in the back of his neck, but the SPCA took good care of him, and now they're big. He calls him his little buddy.
2: Oh,
3: all the time.
2: That face says it all.
1: It's so freaky to see that camera at that angle because you would never know he was just hiding in there.
3: Yeah, you're like, what is that?
1: Right.
3: Swarming around. But they check for safety reasons to make sure there's nothing in there, and thank God he did. You got that guy.
1: So sweet. More news next. Stay with us.

0: This morning on World News Now, fast food customers running for their lives. New details this morning about the shooting at an In-N-Out location in Idaho. The off-duty officer, an armed citizen who police say saved lives. Plus, we hear from an eyewitness about what they saw. Also this morning, the race to contain the wildfires that have destroyed neighborhoods in the Pacific Northwest. Thousands of people forced to evacuate. And in the east, the flooding concern. A system dumping up to 10 inches of rain. Plus, the family drama that could impact national politics. Growing calls for an Ohio congressman to resign. Why his former father-in-law, a U.S. senator, says he is not fit to hold public office. And with the new school year almost here, we look into the big business of Sorority Rush. It's Monday, August 3rd.
1: From ABC News, this is World News Now.
0: Crazy to think, yeah, we're getting closer and closer to the start of the school year, but I guess August is in full swing around here.
2: Oh, yeah. Crazy.
0: Yeah. And we are starting the week off. We thank you for starting your week with us. I'm Hannah Batop.
2: I'm Sophie Flay, and I know that the Bama Rush, I mean, that has sparked so much online interest. I mean, I've been following those young women. It's crazy to see what they've been able to turn just rushing a sorority into.
0: Right. It's fascinating to watch, and it's cool, even cooler to see how many of these women have turned that into full-blown careers.
2: Right.
0: So we're going to get into that later, but we begin with the new details in the deadly shooting rampage at an In-N-Out restaurant in Idaho.
2: We're learning about the man being hailed as a hero for opening fire on the suspect. Three people were killed and seven were injured before the shooter turned the gun on himself.
0: But police say it could have been a lot worse if that good Samaritan and an off-duty officer had not intervened.
3: He's the man seen in this video, returning fire as a gunman carried out a shooting rampage outside an In-N-Out restaurant in Twin Falls, Idaho.
4: Everybody's running.
3: 35-year-old Jordan Salinas tells the Idaho Statesman he had just pulled into the parking lot when he heard gunfire. He says he drew his semi-automatic pistol and saw the suspect lift a rifle to his shoulder and fire toward cars. That's when Salinas began firing. Police say an off-duty policeman at the scene also returned fire.
5: These people are true heroes in our community, and their actions diverted the shooter and no doubt saved many lives.
3: Police say the shooter, identified as 24-year-old Chad Williams, killed three people and injured seven others before taking his own life.
6: Call the police?
7: What's happening? What's happening?
6: What happened?
7: What's happening?
8: Shoot.
3: Lindsay Tangai heard the shots.
9: It was just mass chaos. The attention was everybody running from in and out.
3: She found several victims, including her friend Terry Dudley, a taxi driver who was shot in his car.
9: So I walked over and Terry was in his front seat, still conscious at the moment, but not really able to communicate.
3: That In-N-Out opened just days ago, drawing massive crowds. The company says one of its employees is among the dead, saying the shooter took the precious lives of our associate and customers, innocent people who never saw it coming.
0: As for Jordan Salinas, he says he's been training for years in case he encountered a scenario like a mass shooting.
2: Breaking overnight, there is a race to contain dozens of wildfires burning across the western U.S. That includes several in the area of Spokane, Washington, where 60,000 people have been forced to evacuate. Hundreds of structures have burned, including the home of Eric Frank, where he's lived since 1980. He stayed at his home until flames engulfed everything, but he does not plan to go through this again.
10: It's just stuff. So, I don't think I'm going to rebuild here because I don't ever want to have to relive a fire coming up this hill again.
2: Devastating. Thankfully, no injuries from those fires in Washington state. Authorities are still investigating how they started.
0: And fires are also still raging across Europe, including in Greece, where this mid-air collision happened. Images that are part of the investigation show the moment one firefighting helicopter hits another during adverse conditions, one of them tumbling to the ground. The two crewmen on board dying at a hospital. The other helicopter's crew survived.
2: Most of the 60,000 migrants who surged into the Spanish city of Ceuta on the North African coast have returned to Morocco. Authorities say at least 72 migrants have died, some drowned.

0: drowning while others were killed in a stampede. They're blaming misinformation and human traffickers for the breach. Tensions are still rising as far-right leaders descend on the enclave.
1: President Trump says a new deal with Iran is imminent after calling off what he had vowed would be a massive weekend attack. Trump says negotiations between the parties are now set to begin today. He announced earlier that regional allies had asked him to hold off on striking Iran. And he said an agreement would include opening the Strait of Hormuz, the critical waterway for oil shipments, which remains effectively closed.
2: There's a deal on Hormuz, and then there will be a deal on the nuclear, or you might call it the denuclearization of Iran. We're also asked by Iran, very strongly actually, they said we'd like to make a deal.
1: Also breaking overnight, Todd Blanche may be a step closer to securing his nomination for attorney general. He formally rescinded the order that established a so-called anti-weaponization fund, and he released a document limiting the scope of President Trump's IRS immunity deal, revealing it will not apply to future tax filings. The move came under pressure from Republican Senators John Cornyn and Tom Tillis.
0: President Trump claims he just learned about the domestic violence allegations against Republican Representative Max Miller and says he will look at it. But Senator Bernie Moreno insists that Miller, his former son-in-law, is not fit to serve. ABC's Alex Perchet has more.
3: A bitter family feud spilling out on Capitol Hill just days before a crucial election deadline.
4: Sorry about the technical difficulties, everyone. It's our first time doing a live stream.
3: Ohio Republican Max Miller, facing mounting pressure to drop his congressional re-election campaign, is fiercely defending himself from domestic abuse allegations in a bitter custody battle with his ex-wife, Emily Moreno, the daughter of Republican Senator from Ohio, Bernie Moreno. In police reports obtained by ABC News, Miller's ex-wife accused him of throwing her against a wall, holding a gun to her head, and scalding her with hot water. Miller denies all allegations.
4: My former wife is engaging in a pattern of reporting incredible, serious, and destructive allegations with absolutely no evidence.
3: Senator Moreno posting, if there are any basic standards of character required to hold elected office, Max Miller fails them. I believe Max Miller needs to seek professional help. Miller firing back, you know this isn't true, and the only reason you are speaking out now is to hide from your own media circus. The congressman, who was endorsed by President Trump, says he will remain in the race for re-election before a Wednesday deadline to replace him.
5: The key word there is allegation. We have a process here. The House Ethics Committee works on those things. If allegations are made, they work through a process.
3: But the timing of this war of words is setting off a debate for Republicans because Democrats are eyeing Miller's seat as a possible target. He won that district 2 years ago with just over 51% of the vote.
1: Alex, thanks. Authorities are scrambling to keep the cyber attacks on U.S. water systems from widening even further as Iran remains the prime suspect. Water utilities have been targeted in at least seven states, including Minnesota and Michigan. Hackers disabled alarms and slowed water pressure, opening the door to potential contamination. The FBI is urging utilities to disconnect from the internet or use systems with breakers.
0: A major weather concern on the East Coast this morning, dangerous flash flooding. An emergency issued in North Carolina, up to 10 inches of rain flooding homes and washing out roads near Mount Airy. And now, just in time for the morning commute, flood watches in effect from Washington, D.C. to Philadelphia and New Jersey. ABC's Jeff Smith has the details on that and the fires in the West. Hey, Jeff, good morning.
6: Good Monday morning. We're tracking the threat of flash flooding along some of the big cities along the I-95 corridor. Could be coinciding with this Monday morning commute, Philadelphia, New York, all the way up to Hartford, just west of the Boston area. Repeated downpours could be causing 1 to 2 inches of rain per hour. You know what happens in an urbanized area? That just runs off and creates some flooding, and that's why there's a higher risk in those areas. Another trouble spot, strong storms possible in northwestern Minnesota. We have that smoke from the wildfires in the northwest and extreme heat continuing in places like Las Vegas and Phoenix, Arizona. Meteorologist Jeff Smith, ABC News.
1: Jeff, thanks. Well, now to some rough surf in Northern California.
0: I like that. This was the scene in Pacifica for the 10th annual World Dog Surf Championships. Yeah, surf championships. The four-legged friends were judged on how long they stayed on their boards and how many waves they caught.
1: Yeah, they were also rated on fashion. So this surfer with the heart sunglasses definitely got a few votes, as you can imagine. Even though we were able to see some cuties out there, they did have to cut the competition short because you kind of saw how choppy the waves were. They said the conditions did get a bit rough, no pun intended,
0: rough
1: that time around.
0: But yeah, you did it again.
1: They were able to make it work.
0: By the way, that dog with

0: The hard glasses, that's me.
1: Yeah. I'm impressed whenever they can keep the costumes on the pups.
0: Right. Same.
1: That they even tolerate it.
0: Also, I'm just impressed that dogs can surf because I can't surf.
2: Look at that.
1: Hey, there
2: I am. Guard on duty.
1: Coming up, an update from the NFL training camps.
0: Plus two frightening shark attacks, a Connecticut grandfather in the Bahamas and a couple of brothers in California.
1: And later in the mix, the most adorable shoplifter you'll see all day. You're watching World News Now.

0: He's the man seen in this video, returning fire as a gunman carried out a shooting rampage outside an In-N-Out restaurant in Twin Falls, Idaho.
1: Everybody's running.
0: 35-year-old Jordan Salinas tells the Idaho Statesman he had just pulled into the parking lot when he heard gunfire. He says he drew his semi-automatic pistol and saw the suspect lift a rifle to his shoulder and fire toward cars. That's when Salinas began firing. Police say an off-duty policeman at the scene also returned fire.
2: These people are true heroes in our community, and their actions diverted the shooter and no doubt saved many lives.
0: Police say the shooter, identified as 24-year-old Chad Williams, killed three people and injured seven others before taking his own life.
3: Call the police?
4: What's happening? What's happening? What?

0: Funeral services are set for this week for Vincent Pastore. The veteran actor best known for his role in The Sopranos died at his home in the Bronx. Pastore did not start acting until his 40s. He said he saw his Sopranos character as a man with a big heart. Vincent Pastore was 80 years old.
1: The state of New York is going head-to-head with another company linked to the First Family. Donald Trump Jr. is both a strategic advisor and an investor in Kalshi. The prediction market is now the target of a lawsuit. Here's ABC's Aaron Katursky.
2: The future of the popular prediction market Kalshi is in question after New York Attorney General Letitia James sued the platform, alleging it's nothing more than illegal, unlicensed gambling. If you watched any of the World Cup, you couldn't miss Kalshi's ads. Kalshi's popularity is surging, with millions of monthly users generating billions of dollars in trades every week as Americans bet on everything from whether the Fed will raise interest rates to movies at the box office to who will win tonight's game. Kalshi called the lawsuit pure political theater, meant to protect casinos in the state by killing off prediction markets. Kalshi said it is regulated by the federal government's Commodity Futures Trading Commission and outside the state's purview. But the attorney general said trades on prediction markets depend more on chance than skill, so are quintessentially gambling, which New York bans for those under 21. Kalshi's minimum age is 18. The lawsuit said Kalshi also skirts New York prohibitions on wagering on games involving New York college teams. There are multiple lawsuits across the country claiming prediction markets like Kalshi

0: should fall under state jurisdiction. If this one is successful, Kalshi could be forced to pay billions of dollars and cease the way it's operating, not just in this state, but around the country. Aaron Katursky, ABC News, West Hampton Beach, New York.
1: Aaron, thanks. Now to a pair of frightening close encounters with sharks. John Schweitzer is recovering after his 40th anniversary cruise nearly turned into a tragedy. The Connecticut grandfather was bitten on the leg in the Bahamas, then pulled underwater. The bite was so deep, he could see bone. He spent 3 hours receiving stitches. And in California, Richie St. Jean and his brother were spearfishing near Point Loma in San Diego last week when they captured a great white on camera. Thankfully, neither of them were hurt.
2: Close calls there. Mm-hmm. Coming up, the countdown to campus rush season, how some aspiring sorority members are turning their journey into a big business.
1: And later, what you'll get from one restaurant besides a tummy ache if you can wolf down 80 pieces of sushi. You're watching World News Now.

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1: Nice outfit.
2: Elwood's turned a campus prank into a moment of empowerment back in 2001 in Legally Blonde.
3: But now it seems like, Hannah, through social media, that people can actually make a lot of money with the moments that they experience when they're in college.
2: Right. Turn it into likes, even cash, as students head to campus this fall. Some future sorority sisters are turning rush season into a big business.
4: Good morning.
5: Hi, guys.
6: Hey, guys.
7: Hey, y'all.
8: Hi, girlies.
2: Rush Talk is back.
7: And this dress is from Lavish Boutique.
2: In less than a week, schools like the University of Alabama will begin rush season. And future sorority sisters will post their experiences on social media for millions to follow along. But it's no longer about which sorority they'll get into. It's now a big business, too, attracting major brands like Fiji Water, The Container Store.
9: There are also so many sleep, study, laundry, bathroom, and everyday essentials.
2: And Poppy, a prebiotic soda company.
10: A huge part of the Poppy consumer is on college campuses, so why not kick off the school year in the best way with them during sorority recruitment?
2: Sophia Sesto, a vice president at Poppy, says finding the right Rush Talk faces to promote their product can translate into millions of dollars of exposure.
10: We had over 10,000 posts from sorority recruitment last year. We actually onboarded 250 new Poppy ambassadors that will be sampling Poppy on campus, creating epic digital content, and bringing Poppy into their and their world's authentic college lives.
2: Many of those applicants hoping to become the next Kylan Darnell.
11: Today is the first day of Bama Rush.
2: Darnell was a freshman at Alabama in 2022 when she became synonymous with the first wave of Bama Rush.
11: The original wet brush.
2: She was able to turn brand partnerships like these into a lucrative career as an influencer.
12: I was able to put myself through college. I support myself completely. I've been like financially on my own since my freshman year of college. It took me completely by surprise, but it's been a lot of fun since. Wouldn't change it for the world.
2: Incoming Ole Miss freshman Haley Peterson can't wait for Rush. When she heard the clothing company Pants Store was looking for brand ambassadors, she signed up, not expecting to be picked.
13: It's a huge deal where I'm from. It's one of the most popular stores, I feel like. It's been an opportunity to not only get myself out there, but to meet girls who are also rushing in the fall, and we already have one thing in common together.
2: Interest in this line of work just totally exploding. Colleges are taking note. In fact, ASU just recently announced it's the first major university to offer a Bachelor of Arts degree in content creation. Wow. Yeah, keeps on growing.

0: back now with the mix, starting with a big weekend in the NFL.
1: Yeah, it was back together weekend with all 32 team training camps open and underway.
2: Many fans showing up to see the big name quarterbacks, Mahomes. Also, Steelers quarterback Aaron Rodgers is now saying that this, his 22nd season, will be his final one in the NFL. Of course, we have heard that before.
0: Yeah, Chiefs starting quarterback Patrick Mahomes is kicking around in a knee brace just 8 months after surgery. And in Las Vegas, this year's number one draft pick, Heisman Trophy winner Fernando Mendoza, is, as they say, taking the keys to the franchise. The Raiders, they've got high hopes. And at Giants training camp, a dream come true for one of the youngest fans.
3: What you was yelling at me for? We got beef? What did you say? Yeah, of course.
2: That is running back Cam Scadabo signing that little boy's cap. He's also recovering from injury, so good to see him walking around as well.
0: Yeah, meanwhile, he told reporters this weekend, no more dumb things like backflips.
2: There was a video of him doing one last week, and he's recovering from a season-ending
0: gotcha.
2: Injury. He's just one of those guys that's like very jovial and like happy-go-lucky, so it's kind of like Gronk.
0: Uh-huh.
2: Or it's like, it's very fun, but also like if he's on your team, you're like, please don't do flips.
0: Yeah, no more of that. But hey, you're still athletic, but not in that way.
2: Just wait.
0: Yeah, not as something that I think is maybe equally as athletic.
4: Yeah.
0: At least some might say. Do you think you could wolf down 80 pieces of sushi? 80. Yes. So he's like, yeah, 100%.
1: Big time. Yeah, I actually do. A sushi restaurant in Chino, California is hosting that challenge, daring customers to devour about 10 sushi rolls in that time. If you can do it, the meal worth $140 is free.
2: Yes, the challenge costs $115 to enter. Winners also take home a free all-you-can-eat pass and a coveted spot on the restaurant's Wall of Fame.
0: Yeah, believe it or not, one competitive eater completed the challenge in just 15 minutes and 37 seconds. Yes, you can tell she's feeling it afterwards.
4: Yeah.
2: Okay, but Sophie, now that you've seen the picture, do you still think you can do it?
1: Yeah.
0: I really do. The 30 minutes is stressing me out. I don't know if I could wolf it down that quickly.
1: Yeah, but I used to like two like full pizzas I could just take down myself. So I think I could do it.
0: As one does.
1: Put your money on me.
2: And speaking of all you can eat, the most adorable shoplifter you might see today.
0: Yeah, the gardening aisle at this Home Depot in Brentwood, California was apparently too much to resist for this little guy.
1: This squirrel was caught on camera swiping a pack of sunflower seeds and managed to smuggle himself in under a pallet.

0: May I open in 3, 2?
1: Right now on Good Morning America First Look, 60,000 people flee the wildfire disaster in the Pacific Northwest, the images of the historic damage, and in the east, the opposite problem, flash flooding just in time for the morning commute. The deadly shooting rampage at this In-N-Out restaurant. We hear from the hero bystander who jumped into action.
0: I would like to do that again. Sophie.
1: Oh, okay. The deadly shooting rampage at this In-N-Out restaurant. We hear from the hero bystander who jumped into action. The congressman under fire, accused of domestic abuse. Now his former father-in-law, a U.S. senator, is speaking out against him. On alert for cyber threats as multiple states report hacks targeting their water systems. Microsoft is out with a new warning about Wi-Fi networks. A witness describes the terrifying moments this seaplane packed with Americans crashed in the Bahamas. RFK Jr.'s combative new interview. A closer look at his message on vaccines, measles, and COVID. Plus, just how big of a smash Spider-Man was at the box office this weekend. And one university's controversial new dress code for students.
0: Okay.
2: I feel the rush.

0: drone attack. Renewed Iranian threat sparked Saudi Arabia's leadership to publicly urge the White House to de-escalate after Crown Prince Mohammed bin Salman spoke to President Trump. Those fears include not just a wider war in the Middle East, but increasing signs that the conflict between Ukraine and Russia is starting to overlap with the Iran conflict. Last week, Ukraine attacking an Iranian cargo ship in the Caspian Sea, it said was carrying military supplies.
1: Many here in this part of the world assume that they would take cover from new rounds of missiles being fired. That didn't happen, but it's still not at all clear that an actual deal between both sides is within reach. Matt Rivers, ABC News in Amman, Jordan.
2: Matt, thanks. President Trump is again bragging about being a golf champion at one of his own golf courses. President accepted two trophies after claiming victory at his golf club at Bedminster in Bedminster, New Jersey, reportedly winning the tournament in two categories for seniors. Despite his frequent golf outings, Trump posted that he has very little time to practice, adding, quote, "It's called talent."
3: Microsoft has issued a new warning to travelers about a phishing attack. The company says the public should assume that hotel Wi-Fi networks might not be trustworthy. The warning comes after the discovery of a new Russian hacking scheme. It targets travelers using Microsoft 365. Some users have been directed to phony sign-in pages, which allow the hackers to steal information and send malware to the victims.
2: People on both sides of the debate over transgender athletes made their opinions known on Sunday. A crowd was seen outside the Indiana Fever Minnesota Lynx game in Minneapolis after Indiana player Sophie Cunningham recently voiced support for barring transgender girls and women. At Sunday's game, Minnesota coach Cheryl Reeve wore a shirt that read, "Trans kids belong." The two had a conversation at midcourt before the game, but neither shared the nature of their talk.
3: Now to the unexpected hero with four legs.
2: Take a look at this video out of Laguna Beach, California. A sheepdog helped out some first responders Friday. The dog was called in to clear away some goats so that emergency helicopter you see there could land. The goats had been in the way. At one point in the video, you can see the dog running to the top of the hill with its tail wagon, bringing along dozens of little goats with them. Local police have now dubbed the sheepdog an honorary first responder.
3: That's a pretty good instinct there. People on social media calling this dog Sergeant's Sheepdog, a hero, and of course, good dog, good boy.
2: Doing it all with a smile on his face.
3: Yeah. Coming up, the dog that was rescued from inside a garbage truck.
2: Plus, the frightening moments for several Americans in the Bahamas after their seaplane slammed into a dock during takeoff.
3: And later in the skinny, why Ariana Grande is about to disappear from public view. You're watching World News Now.
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1: Back now with a major airline strike impacting hundreds of thousands of passengers. Flight attendants from WestJet, Canada's second largest airline, walked off the job yesterday in a dispute over pay. Nearly 500 flights were canceled, including routes to the U.S. Stranded travelers now scrambling to find accommodations or alternate flights. Now to some frightening moments in the Bahamas. 10 Americans are okay after the seaplane they were in slammed into a dock during takeoff. One of the people who helped with the rescue said it was a case of being in the right place at the right time. Here's ABC's Morgan Norwood.
2: A frantic scene after this seaplane full of American tourists crashed into a dock in the Bahamas.
3: How do we get out?
2: This video from inside the cabin showing the heart-pounding moment the plane begins to shake. Crew ordering everyone off. The plane's nose nearly submerged as passengers carefully climb out, helped onto a rescue boat. Authorities say the small plane with 8 passengers and 2 crew went down Saturday morning in the waters near a resort in North Bimini.
4: I see that plane going straight to the houses by the seawall and crashed right ahead in the seawall.
2: They say the pilot was attempting to take off, but diverted to avoid other boat traffic. While taxiing on the water, the aircraft pulled to the left, failing to respond to corrections, and crashed into the dock. Nearby boaters immediately jumping in to help.
5: The plane was already half sunk and people were out on the wing, and so we just went straight towards it.
2: All 10 aboard rescued. And everyone on board rescued without injury. The aircraft, however, later sank in about 100 feet of water. The cause of that crash under investigation. Morgan Norwood, ABC News, New York.
1: Morgan, thank you. Now to Eastern Europe, where it was time for more than a dozen people to take a flying leap. 15 divers took part in this annual bridge diving competition in Kosovo. They leapt from a 70-foot high span into the White Drin River. In the past, one diver said, "You don't jump, you fly." This was the event's 76th year. Whew. When we come back, what Spider-Man just did at the box office. And the slick move that Harry Styles just did, totally by accident. The Skinny is next.
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9: Hi, everyone. 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So, Al, tell the viewers at home who should be calling right now.
10: Well, Tori, it's just like you said. 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
8: Danny New joins us as we start with some news about Ariana Grande.
9: Yeah, so just days after the release of a video for her song Petal, this one, she is now less than 1 month away from wrapping up her concert tour. After that, we've learned she plans to take a step back from visibility. That decision follows increased public scrutiny over her health and her physical appearance.
10: It means she's postponing her next project, appearing on the London stage with her Wicked co-star Jonathan Bailey, which was supposed to happen next summer.
8: Her team says she's looking forward to ending the current tour on a high note. They say she's loved the tour and loves her fans. And fans will get to see her, by the way, in Faulkner-in-Law alongside Ben Stiller and Robert De Niro the day before Thanksgiving.
10: I think we saw how funny she can be in Wicked. In Faulkner-in-Law, which is one of the all-time comedy franchises. She's gonna cook.
8: She's a hands-down amazing performer.
10: Yeah, just like turns it on.
9: Yeah. Next to the explosive weekend at the box office.
10: So our parent company Disney's Spider-Man Brand New Day racked up, this is nuts, a jaw-dropping $355 million this weekend, which I chipped into a little bit. But when I did my story on Friday, their projections had about $195 million. They almost doubled that, and now it's the second biggest debut in box office history, following 2019's Avengers Endgame. No other films have come close to surpassing $300 million in a single weekend.
8: As for future Spider-Man films, Tom Holland has revealed in a new interview that a plan is in place to pass the baton to a new actor to play Peter Parker. Of that plan, Tom says it's really exciting, but it kind of ends there. No other information about that. But, Jamie, you saw it twice this weekend.
10: I did, and I loved it both times. I think at some point they're going to bring in the guy from the Spider-Verse movies, Miles Morales. But Tom Holland, this movie's made $1 billion a weekend. Please don't leave yet. Like, there will be time for more Spider-Man.
8: Right. Tom, don't go.
10: Yeah, there's more to do here, please, with the day. Next, to Harry Styles wishing he had Spider-Man around on the stage this weekend.
8: Well, he basically looked like Spider-Man with the save he had. He had been on stage in Mexico for only a few moments when you saw it right there. He went flying, but landed like this.
9: Imagine how fun this must have been for the audience members right there.
8: Right.
9: In the eyesight vision. In true Harry style, he kind of made it look like he just had it planned that way. Yeah, apparently the stage was slick because of storms that took place earlier in the day. I mean, it is a real hazard when you're dancing, you're singing, you're probably not able to totally pay attention all the time, but he glides.
8: I mean,
9: like a little slip and slide.
8: I would die to look that cool.
9: Falling.
10: Things were also slick in Chicago, where heavy rains on Saturday forced a four-hour delay for Lollapalooza, even knocking some acts off the lineup.
8: Yeah, but that didn't stop some fans from having their own fun with some mud wrestling.
9: Whoa.
8: Whoa, look at that.
9: I saw some funny videos this weekend that said, rest in peace to all the white tennis shoes out there.
8: Big time.
9: Yep.
10: And they would call them tennis shoes because they're in the Midwest.
9: Mm-hmm.
10: They called them
9: they
10: the
9: would.
10: Midwest. This is a constant debate for me and my wife. Should I call them sneakers? I'm from Jersey. She's from Ohio. She calls them tennis shoes.
9: Yeah.
10: What
9: now
10: do you
9: they're
10: call?
9: Just muddy footwear.
10: Yeah.
8: And now they're brown.
10: Brown shoes.
8: Yeah.
9: And finally today, this is happening. Yeah, so happy birthday to Martha Stewart. She turns 85 today. She shared this selfie back in April as she was getting her hair done.
10: And she's busier than ever. Just this year, she released her 102nd book. And it's a Cate Blanchett biopic coming out soon.
11: Are you one of 70 million Americans who suffer from the devastating effects of poor sleep? Are you tired of lying awake at night because your mind just won't shut off? Dr. Phil here. I've spent decades sitting across from people at the breaking point. Marriages unraveling, careers slipping, families barely holding it together. And when I start asking questions, I hear the same thing over and over. They're not sleeping. They're up all night trying to solve problems that feel completely out of their control. But here's the truth. When you don't sleep, your brain overloads and goes into survival mode. You can't focus. Your problems feel bigger than they are. And when life feels chaotic,

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7: It's not in here. You left it at the hotel. You go back and you get her busy bee. 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Run! 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Don't you worry. No, we just had a little, discussion. Look at me.
8: Burke Posey and Michael Hitchcock showed us just how over the top dog owners can get in the pursuit of that coveted Best in Show.
9: And as we kick off National Dog Month, we seem to have found our own favorite Best in Show. Right, Danny?
10: Yes, Best in Show, and also, and I only feel comfortable saying this because the story has a happy ending, Best in Garbage Truck.
11: Imagine you are driving a garbage truck and suddenly you look in the camera and see this little fella.
12: What was your reaction when you looked at the camera and you saw something moving?
13: Oh, I was like, you know, when you see something like that, it's like, I gotta call somebody.
11: Gabriel Wiley here has been driving a WM truck around Houston for 7 years now, but he says he had never just found a dog walking around inside before.
14: Look at this.
11: This happened a few months ago in early June when Gabriel had just dumped an 8-foot-tall trash container into what is called the truck's hopper. With a can that tall, Gabriel feels that could only mean...
13: he's not able to jump in the trash can. Somebody actually put him in the trash.
12: Well, thank God for you.
13: Yeah, I'm pretty sure he's saying the same thing.
11: Gabriel immediately made some calls, and the local SPCA came to rescue this little guy, whose fur, as you can tell, was incredibly matted. But before they took him away, Gabriel had something important to say.
13: Once the SPCA got him out the truck, I just told him I wanted him.
11: A few weeks later, after the SPCA shaved, vaccinated, and chipped him, they called Gabriel back up, and he immediately brought him home to live with him and Zanetta, his wife of 27 years.
15: This is Hopper, you guys.
11: Gabriel named him Hopper after the part of the truck where he was first found. And he's getting plenty of attention from Gabriel's grandkids. I call this video Spider-Man Brand New Dog.
13: Come here.
11: However, I think we can all guess who is probably Hopper's favorite.
12: Look at him just standing on your hand so casually.
13: He's found home.
10: My favorite part of the story is that Gabriel did call his wife that day to tell her what happened, and apparently she just immediately said, quote, bring him home. So they're definitely kindred spirits. Both big dog people. They have two other dogs, too, so now they're all going to hang out together.
9: What a glow-up Hopper's had, too.
10: Yeah, his hair was super matted when they got him. He had some scratches in the back of his neck, but the SPCA took good care of him, and now they're big. They called him his little buddy.
9: Oh,
10: all the time.
9: That face says it all.
8: It's so freaky to see that camera at that angle because you would never know he was just hiding in there.
10: Yeah, you're like, what is that?
8: Right.
10: Swarming around. But they check for safety reasons to make sure there's nothing in there, and thank God he did. You got that guy.
8: So sweet. More news next. Stay with us.

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1: This morning on World News Now, fast food customers running for their lives. New details this morning about the shooting at an In-N-Out location in Idaho. The off-duty officer and armed citizen who police say saved lives. Plus, we hear from an eyewitness about what they saw. Also this morning, the race to contain the wildfires that have destroyed neighborhoods in the Pacific Northwest. Thousands of people forced to evacuate. And in the east, the flooding concern. A system dumping up to 10 inches of rain. Plus, the family drama that could impact national politics. Growing calls for an Ohio congressman to resign. Why his former father-in-law, a U.S. senator, says he is not fit to hold public office. And with the new school year almost here, we look into the big business of Sorority Rush. It's Monday, August 3rd.
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1: Crazy to think, yeah, we're getting closer and closer to the start of the school year, but I guess August is in full swing around here.
3: Oh, yeah. Crazy.
1: Yeah. And we are starting the week off. We thank you for starting your week with us. I'm Hannah Baton.
3: I'm Sophie Flay, and I know that the Bama Rush, I mean, that has sparked so much online interest. I mean, I've been following those young women. It's crazy to see what they've been able to turn just rushing a sorority into.
1: Right. It's fascinating to watch, and it's cool, even cooler to see how many of these women have turned that into full-blown careers.
3: Right.
1: So we're going to get into that later, but we begin with the new details in the deadly shooting rampage at an In-N-Out restaurant in Idaho.
3: We're learning about the man being hailed as a hero for opening fire on the suspect. Three people were killed and seven were injured before the shooter turned the gun on himself.
1: But police say it could have been a lot worse if that Good Samaritan and an off-duty officer had not intervened.
4: He's the man seen in this video, returning fire as a gunman carried out a shooting rampage outside an In-N-Out restaurant in Twin Falls, Idaho.
5: Everybody's running.
4: 35-year-old Jordan Salinas tells the Idaho Statesman he had just pulled into the parking lot when he heard gunfire. He says he drew his semi-automatic pistol and saw the suspect lift a rifle to his shoulder and fire toward cars. That's when Salinas began firing. Police say an off-duty policeman at the scene also returned fire.
6: These people are true heroes in our community, and their actions diverted the shooter and no doubt saved many lives.
4: Police say the shooter, identified as 24-year-old Chad Williams, killed three people and injured seven others before taking his own life.
7: Call the police.
8: What's happening?
9: Shoot.
4: Lindsay Tangai heard the shots.
10: It was just mass chaos. The attention was everybody running from in and out.
4: She found several victims, including her friend Terry Dudley, a taxi driver who was shot in his car.
10: So I walked over and Terry was in his front seat, still conscious at the moment, but not really able to communicate.
4: That In-N-Out opened just days ago, drawing massive crowds. The company says one of its employees is among the dead, saying the shooter took the precious lives of our associate and customers, innocent people who never saw it coming.
1: As for Jordan Salinas, he says he's been training for years in case he encountered a scenario like a mass shooting.
3: Breaking overnight, there is a race to contain dozens of wildfires burning across the western U.S. That includes several in the area of Spokane, Washington, where 60,000 people have been forced to evacuate. Hundreds of structures have burned, including the home of Eric Frank, where he's lived since 1980. He stayed at his home until flames engulfed everything, but he does not plan to go through this again.
11: It's just stuff. So, I don't think I'm going to rebuild here because I don't ever want to have to relive a fire coming up this hill again.
3: Devastating. Thankfully, no injuries from those fires in Washington state. Authorities are still investigating how they started.
1: And fires are also still raging across Europe, including in Greece, where this mid-air collision happened. Images that are part of the investigation show the moment one firefighting helicopter hits another during adverse conditions, one of them tumbling to the ground. The two crewmen on board dying at a hospital. The other helicopter's crew survived.
3: Most of the 60,000 migrants who surged into the Spanish city of Ceuta on

0: The North African coast have returned to Morocco. Authorities say at least 72 migrants have died, some drowning, while others were killed in a stampede. They're blaming misinformation and human traffickers for the breach. Tensions are still rising as far-right leaders descend on the enclave.
1: President Trump says a new deal with Iran is imminent after calling off what he had vowed would be a massive weekend attack. Trump says negotiations between the parties are now set to begin today. He announced earlier that regional allies had asked him to hold off on striking Iran. And he said an agreement would include opening the Strait of Hormuz, the critical waterway for oil shipments, which remains effectively closed.
2: There's a deal on Hormuz, and then there will be a deal on the nuclear, or you might call it the denuclearization of Iran. We're also asked by Iran, very strongly actually, they said we'd like to make a deal.
1: Also breaking overnight, Todd Blanche may be a step closer to securing his nomination for attorney general. He formally rescinded the order that established a so-called anti-weaponization fund, and he released a document limiting the scope of President Trump's IRS immunity deal, revealing it will not apply to future tax filings. The move came under pressure from Republican Senators John Cornyn and Tom Tillis.
0: President Trump claims he just learned about the domestic violence allegations against Republican Representative Max Miller and says he will look at it. But Senator Bernie Moreno insists that Miller, his former son-in-law, is not fit to serve. ABC's Alex Perchet has more.
3: A bitter family feud spilling out on Capitol Hill just days before a crucial election deadline.
4: Sorry about the technical difficulties, everyone. Our first time doing a live stream.
3: Ohio Republican Max Miller, facing mounting pressure to drop his congressional re-election campaign, is fiercely defending himself from domestic abuse allegations in a bitter custody battle with his ex-wife, Emily Moreno, the daughter of Republican Senator from Ohio, Bernie Moreno. In police reports obtained by ABC News, Miller's ex-wife accused him of throwing her against a wall, holding a gun to her head, and scalding her with hot water. Miller denies all allegations.
4: My former wife is engaging in a pattern of reporting incredible, serious, and destructive allegations with absolutely no evidence.
3: Senator Moreno posting, if there are any basic standards of character required to hold elected office, Max Miller fails them. I believe Max Miller needs to seek professional help. Miller firing back, you know this isn't true, and the only reason you are speaking out now is to hide from your own media circus. The congressman, who was endorsed by President Trump, says he will remain in the race for re-election before a Wednesday deadline to replace him.
5: The key word there is allegation. We have a process here. The House Ethics Committee works on those things. If allegations are made, they work through a process.
3: But the timing of this war of words is setting off a debate for Republicans because Democrats are eyeing Miller's seat as a possible target. He won that district 2 years ago with just over 51% of the vote.
1: Alex, thanks. Authorities are scrambling to keep the cyber attacks on U.S. water systems from widening even further as Iran remains the prime suspect. Water utilities have been targeted in at least seven states, including Minnesota and Michigan. Hackers disabled alarms and slowed water pressure, opening the door to potential contamination. The FBI is urging utilities to disconnect from the internet or use systems with breakers.
0: A major weather concern on the East Coast this morning, dangerous flash flooding. An emergency issued in North Carolina, up to 10 inches of rain flooding homes and washing out roads near Mount Airy. And now, just in time for the morning commute, flood watches in effect from Washington, D.C. to Philadelphia and New Jersey. ABC's Jeff Smith has the details on that and the fires in the West. Hey, Jeff, good morning.
6: Good Monday morning. We're tracking the threat of flash flooding along some of the big cities along the I-95 corridor. Could be coinciding with this Monday morning commute, Philadelphia, New York, all the way up to Hartford, just west of the Boston area. Repeated downpours could be causing 1 to 2 inches of rain per hour. You know what happens in an urbanized area? That just runs off and creates some flooding, and that's why there's a higher risk in those areas. Another trouble spot, strong storms possible in northwestern Minnesota. We have that smoke from the wildfires in the northwest and extreme heat continuing in places like Las Vegas and Phoenix. Arizona meteorologist Jeff Smith, ABC News.
1: Jeff, thanks. Well, now to some rough surf in Northern California.
0: I like that. This was the scene in Pacifica for the 10th annual World Dog Surf Championships. Yeah, surf championships. The four-legged friends were judged on how long they stayed on their boards and how many waves they caught.
1: Yeah, they were also rated on fashion. So this surfer with the heart sunglasses definitely got a few votes, as you can imagine. Even though we were able to see some cuties out there, they did have to cut the competition short because you kind of saw how choppy the waves were. They said the conditions did get a bit rough.
7: no pun intended,
8: rough
7: that time around.
8: But yeah, you did it again.
7: They were able to make it work.
8: By the way, that dog with the hard glasses, that's me.
7: Yeah. I'm impressed whenever they can keep the costumes on the pups.
8: Right. Same.
7: Like that they even tolerate it.
8: Also, I'm just impressed that dogs can surf because I can't surf.
7: Look at that.
8: Hey, there I
7: start on duty. Coming up, an update from the NFL training camps.
8: Plus two frightening shark attacks, a Connecticut grandfather in the Bahamas, and a couple of brothers in California.
7: And later in the mix, the most adorable shoplifter you'll see all day. You're watching World News Now.
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8: Funeral services are set for this week for Vincent Pastor. The veteran actor best known for his role on The Sopranos died at his home in the Bronx. Pastor did not start acting until his 40s. He said he saw his Sopranos character as a man with a big heart. Vincent Pastor was 80 years old.
7: The state of New York is going head-to-head with another company linked to the First Family. Donald Trump Jr. is both a strategic advisor and an investor in Kalshi. The prediction market is now the target of a lawsuit. Here's ABC's Aaron Katursky.
20: The future of the popular prediction market, Kalshi, is in question after New York Attorney General Letitia James sued the platform, alleging it's nothing more than illegal, unlicensed gambling. If you watched any of the World Cup, you couldn't miss Kalshi's ads. Kalshi's popularity is surging, with millions of monthly users generating billions of dollars in trades every week as Americans bet on everything from whether the Fed will raise interest rates to movies at the box office to who will win tonight's game. Kalshi called the lawsuit pure political theater, meant to protect casinos in the state by killing off prediction markets. Kalshi said it is regulated by the federal government's Commodity Futures Trading Commission and outside the state's purview. But the attorney general said trades on prediction markets depend more on chance than skill, so are quintessentially gambling, which New York bans for those under 21. Kalshi's minimum age is 18. The lawsuit said Kalshi also skirts New York prohibitions on wagering on games involving New York college teams.

0: There are multiple lawsuits across the country claiming prediction markets like Kalshi should fall under state jurisdiction. If this one is successful, Kalshi could be forced to pay billions of dollars and cease the way it's operating, not just in this state, but around the country. Aaron Katursky, ABC News, West Hampton Beach, New York.
1: Aaron, thanks. Now to a pair of frightening close encounters with sharks. John Schweitzer is recovering after his 40th anniversary cruise nearly turned into a tragedy. The Connecticut grandfather was bitten on the leg in the Bahamas, then pulled underwater. The bite was so deep, he could see bone. He spent 3 hours receiving stitches. And in California, Richie St. Jean and his brother were spearfishing near Point Loma in San Diego last week when they captured a great white on camera. Thankfully, neither of them were hurt.
2: Close calls there. Mm-hmm. Coming up, the countdown to campus rush season, how some aspiring sorority members are turning their journey into a big business.
1: And later, what you'll get from one restaurant besides a tummy ache if you can wolf down 80 pieces of sushi. You're watching World News Now.
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6: Elwood's turned a campus prank into a moment of empowerment back in 2001 in Legally Blonde.
7: But now it seems like, Hannah, through social media, that people can actually make a lot of money with the moments that they experience when they're in college.
6: Right. Turn it into likes, even cash, as students head to campus this fall. Some future sorority sisters are turning rush season into a big business.
8: Good morning.
9: Hi, guys.
10: Hey, guys.
11: Hey, y'all.
12: Hi, girlies.
6: Rush Talk is back.
11: And this dress is from Lavish Boutique.
6: In less than a week, schools like the University of Alabama will begin rush season. And future sorority sisters will post their experiences on social media for millions to follow along. But it's no longer about which sorority they'll get into. It's now a big business, too, attracting major brands like Fiji Water, The Container Store.
13: There are also so many sleep, study, laundry, bathroom, and everyday essentials.
6: And Poppy, a prebiotic soda company.
14: A huge part of the Poppy consumer is on college campuses, so why not kick off the school year in the best way with them during sorority recruitment?
6: Sophia Sesto, a vice president at Poppy, says finding the right Rush Talk faces to promote their product can translate into millions of dollars of exposure.
14: We had over 10,000 posts from sorority recruitment last year. We actually onboarded 250 new Poppy ambassadors that will be sampling Poppy on campus, creating epic digital content, and bringing Poppy into their and their world's authentic college lives.
6: Many of those applicants hoping to become the next Kylan Darnell.
15: Today is the first day of Bama Rush.
6: Darnell was a freshman at Alabama in 2022 when she became synonymous with the first wave of Bama Rush.
15: The original wet brush.
6: She was able to turn brand partnerships like these into a lucrative career as an influencer.
15: I was able to put myself through college. I support myself completely. I've been like financially on my own since my freshman year of college. It took me completely by surprise, but it's been a lot of fun since. Wouldn't change it for the world.
6: Incoming Ole Miss freshman Haley Peterson can't wait for Rush. When she heard the clothing company Pants Store was looking for brand ambassadors, she signed up, not expecting to be picked.
15: I got a ticket address.
16: It's a huge deal where I'm from. It's one of the most popular stores, I feel like. It's been an opportunity to not only get myself out there, but to meet girls who are also rushing in the fall, and we already have one thing in common together.
6: Interest in this line of work just totally exploding. Colleges are taking note. In fact, ASU just recently announced it's the first major university to offer a Bachelor of Arts degree in content creation. Wow. Yeah, keeps on growing.
17: Are you one of 70 million Americans who suffer from the devastating effects of poor sleep? Are you tired of lying awake at night because your mind just won't shut off? Dr. Phil here. I've spent decades sitting across from people at the breaking point. Marriages unraveling, careers slipping, families barely holding it together. And when I start asking questions, I hear the same thing over and over. They're not sleeping. They're up all night trying to solve problems that feel completely out of their control. But here's the truth. 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
6: Now with the mix, starting with a big weekend in the NFL.
7: Yeah, it was back together weekend with all 32 team training camps open and underway.
8: Many fans showing up to see the big name quarterbacks, the homes. Also, Steelers quarterback Aaron Rodgers is now saying that this, his 22nd season, will be his final one in the NFL. Of course, we have heard that before.
6: Yeah, Chiefs starting quarterback Patrick Mahomes is kicking around in a knee brace just 8 months after surgery.
7: And in Las Vegas, this year's number one draft pick, Heisman Trophy winner Fernando Mendoza is, as they say, taking the keys to the franchise. The Raiders, they've got high hopes. And at Giants training camp, a dream come true for one of the youngest fans.
9: What you was yelling at me for? We got beef? What did you say?
8: That is running back Cam Scadabo lining or signing that little boy's cap. He's also recovering from injury, so good to see him walking around as well.
6: Yeah, meanwhile, he told reporters this weekend, no more dumb things like backflips.
8: There was a video of him doing one last week, and he's recovering from a season-ending injury.
6: Gotcha.
8: He's just one of those guys that's like very jovial and like happy-go-lucky, so it's kind of like Gronk. Or it's like, it's very fun, but also like if he's on your team, you're like, please don't do flips.
6: No more of that. But hey, you're still athletic, but not in that way.
8: Just wait.
6: Yeah, not as something that I think is maybe equally as athletic.
7: Yeah.
6: At least some might say. Do you think you could wolf down 80 pieces of sushi? 80. Yes. So we like, 100%.
7: Big time. Yeah, I actually do. A sushi restaurant in Chino, California is hosting that challenge, daring customers to devour about 10 sushi rolls in that time. If you can do it, the meal worth $140 is free.
8: Yes, the challenge costs $115 to enter. Winners also take home a free all-you-can-eat pass and a coveted spot on the restaurant's Wall of Fame.
6: Yeah, believe it or not, one competitive eater completed the challenge in just 15 minutes and 37 seconds. Yes, you can tell she's feeling it afterwards.
7: Yeah.
8: Okay, but Sophie, now that you've seen the picture, do you still think you can do it?
7: Yeah.
6: I really do. The 30 minutes is stressing me out. I don't know if I could do it that quickly.
7: Yeah, but I used to like two like full pizzas, I could just take down myself. So I think I could do it.
6: As one does.
7: Put your money on me.
8: And speaking of all you can eat, the most adorable shoplifter you might see today.
6: Yeah, the gardening aisle at this Home Depot in Brentwood, California was apparently too much to resist for this little guy.
7: This squirrel was caught on camera swiping a pack of sunflower seeds and managed to smuggle himself in under a pallet.

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6: Good Morning America First Look. 60,000 people flee the wildfire disaster in the Pacific Northwest. The images of the historic damage. And in the east, the opposite problem. Flash flooding just in time for the morning commute. The deadly shooting rampage at this In-N-Out restaurant. We hear from the hero bystander who jumped into action. The congressman under fire, accused of domestic abuse. Now his former father-in-law, a U.S. senator, is speaking out against him. On alert for cyber threats as multiple states report hacks targeting their water systems. Microsoft is out with a new warning about Wi-Fi networks. A witness describes the terrifying moments this seaplane packed with Americans crashed in the Bahamas.
7: You probably don't understand this because you're not a scientist, but James,
6: well, you're not either. RFK Jr.'s combative new interview, a closer look at his message on vaccines, measles, and COVID. Plus, just how big of a smash Spider-Man was at the box office this weekend, and one university's controversial new dress code for students.
8: From ABC News, this is Good Morning America, First Look.
6: Good Monday morning, everyone. I'm Sophie Flay.
9: And I'm Hannah Baton. We begin with a wildfire disaster in Washington state. Some of the worst fires the state's ever seen.
6: 60,000 people have been forced to evacuate. Meanwhile, in the east, flooding is the big story from the Carolinas to New Jersey. Here's ABC's Allison Kosick.
10: This morning, images of total devastation in eastern Washington state. More than 600 homes and buildings in the Spokane area damaged or destroyed by multiple wildfires.
11: It's hot. There's a car.
10: Flames tearing through neighborhoods, forcing thousands to evacuate.
12: I'm so tired.
10: Eric Frank's house, now ashes. He reported these final moments from his roof.
13: It's just stuff. So? I don't think I'm going to rebuild here because I don't ever want to have to relive a fire coming up this hill again.
10: Authorities calling it the worst natural disaster the region has ever seen. More than 7,000 acres burning. Firefighters racing in from California and as far away as Australia. But overnight, crews on the front lines reporting no containment.
14: All of these homes are gone. The gas mains are still open. They're on fire. There are cars that are completely burned out here.
15: There are just so many Washingtonians who have literally lost everything in a very, very short period of time. Just in a matter of hours, their lives changed.
10: Wildfires are burning across the West, dozens in the Pacific Northwest alone, fueled by drought and extreme wind. Weather conditions are improving, but could worsen again by Wednesday. A different concern on the East Coast, dangerous flash flooding, an emergency issued in North Carolina, up to 10 inches of rain flooding homes and washing out roads near Mount Airy. And now, just in time for the morning commute, flood watches in effect from Washington, D.C. to Philadelphia and New Jersey.
6: Airports on the East Coast have reported hundreds of flight cancellations.

0: and thousands of delays. Meanwhile, in Washington state, thankfully, no injuries from those fires. Authorities are still investigating how they started. Sophie, Hannah?
1: Allison, thank you. A firefighting tragedy in Europe, which has been facing its own historic wildfire season. Two helicopters helping to fight fires near Athens, Greece, collided. This video is part of the police investigation. Sadly, two crew members were killed.
2: We're learning more about the hero bystander who helped distract the gunman behind a deadly shooting at this In-N-Out Burger restaurant. Police now trying to determine what sparked the violence.
3: He's the man seen in this video, returning fire as a gunman carried out a shooting rampage outside an In-N-Out restaurant in Twin Falls, Idaho.
4: Everybody's running.
3: 35-year-old Jordan Salinas tells the Idaho Statesman he had just pulled into the parking lot when he heard gunfire. He says he drew his semi-automatic pistol and saw the suspect lift a rifle to his shoulder and fire toward cars. That's when Salinas began firing. Police say an off-duty policeman at the scene also returned fire.
5: These people are true heroes in our community, and their actions diverted the shooter and no doubt saved many lives.
3: Police say the shooter, identified as 24-year-old Chad Williams, killed three people and injured seven others before taking his own life.
6: Call the police?
7: What's happening?
3: Lindsay Tangai heard the shots.
8: It was just mass chaos. The attention was everybody running from in and out.
3: She found several victims, including her friend Terry Dudley, a taxi driver who was shot in his car.
8: So I walked over and Terry was in his front seat, still conscious at the moment, but not really able to communicate.
3: That In-N-Out opened just days ago, drawing massive crowds. The company says one of its employees is among the dead, saying the shooter took the precious lives of our associate and customers, innocent people who never saw it coming.
2: Police have not yet revealed a possible motive for the shooting.
1: Todd Blanche may be one step closer to securing his nomination for attorney general. We learned overnight that he's now formally rescinded the order that established a so-called anti-weaponization fund as part of President Trump's settlement with the IRS. Blanche has also released a document limiting the scope of President Trump's IRS immunity deal. The move comes after Blanche faced pressure from Republican senators. But critics point out people who claim they were wrongly prosecuted by the government, including January 6 rioters, could still receive payouts from the administration.
2: Overnight, we learned new peace talks with Iran are set to begin today. ABC's Karen Hua has the details. Karen, good morning.
9: Hannah, good morning. The president insists a deal with Iran is within reach. His statement comes after he apparently called off a major U.S. attack over the weekend. This morning, President Trump signaling a possible end to the war with Iran, saying talks will resume today and that a deal is imminent. This after saying he called off massive strikes on Iran over the weekend at the request of U.S. allies in the Gulf.
10: When the allies ask to call it off, you got to sort of say, well, let's see. And the reason they asked is I think there's a deal. There's a deal on Hormuz, and then there will be a deal on the nuclear, or you might call it the denuclearization of Iran.
9: Iran says it's negotiating with Oman over how ships will pass through the Strait of Hormuz, while insisting the strait will not operate the way it did before the war started. Iran is pushing for greater control over the vital waterway, which previously carried one-fifth of the world's oil. Meanwhile, speaking to reporters last night, the president also addressed a controversy here at home involving a congressman he endorsed for re-election.
10: Well, I'm going to look at it. I mean, so far, it's accusations.
9: Ohio Republican Max Miller is facing allegations of domestic abuse. In police reports, his ex-wife, Emily Moreno, the daughter of Republican Senator Bernie Moreno, accused Miller of throwing her against a wall, holding a gun to her head, and scalding her with hot water.
11: My former wife is engaging in a pattern of reporting incredible, serious, and destructive allegations with absolutely no evidence.
9: Senator Moreno now speaking out, saying his former son-in-law should not be serving in Congress. But Miller denies the allegations and says he intends to stay in the race.
12: Now, the House Ethics Committee declined to say whether it's reviewing the allegations against Miller. Any changes to the ballot in Ohio would need to be made by Wednesday. Hannah?
2: All right, Karen Hua, thank you. Authorities are scrambling to keep the cyber attacks on U.S. water systems from widening further. They say Iran remains the prime suspect. Water utilities have been targeted in at least seven states, including Minnesota and Michigan. Hackers disabled alarms and slowed water pressure. The FBI is urging utilities to disconnect from the internet or use systems with breakers.
1: Microsoft is warning about a hacking scheme.

0: that uses hotel Wi-Fi networks. The company says the Russian scheme targets travelers who use Microsoft 365. Victims are sent to phony sign-in pages, which can compromise your data. Microsoft says the public should assume that hotel Wi-Fi networks might not be trustworthy. A dust storm may be to blame for a major train derailment in western New Mexico. Nearly 50 cars were knocked off the tracks. Thankfully, no one was hurt. Officials are looking into whether the heavy wind was to blame. Time now for your Monday weather.
1: Good Monday morning. We're tracking the threat of flash flooding along some of the big cities along the I-95 corridor. Could be coinciding with this Monday morning commute, Philadelphia, New York, all the way up to Hartford, just west of the Boston area. Repeated downpours could be causing 1 to 2 inches of rain per hour. You know what happens in an urbanized area? That just runs off and creates some flooding, and that's why there's a higher risk in those areas. Another trouble spot, strong storms possible in northwestern Minnesota. We have that smoke from the wildfires in the northwest and extreme heat continuing in places like Las Vegas and Phoenix, Arizona. Meteorologist Jeff Smith, ABC News.
0: Coming up, one man's risky selfie with a grizzly bear. But first, a close call for an officer during this traffic stop. What was to blame? And RFK Jr.'s combative new interview on vaccines, measles, and COVID. A closer look at his claims.
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15: Well, here's your card.
0: We're back with this close call in Texas. Police say that was a distracted driver who just missed hitting an officer on an interstate in El Paso, slamming into the car the officer had stopped. Only minor injuries were reported. The driver received a citation. Now to the contentious interview with Health Secretary Robert Kennedy Jr. discussing vaccines, measles, and COVID.
16: You probably don't understand this because you're not a scientist, but
17: well, you're not either.
18: Health Secretary Robert Kennedy Jr. sparred with CNN's Dana Bash for more than 20 minutes. Measles cases in this country are at a 35-year high. And Bash asked Kennedy if he bears any responsibility.
16: Absolutely not. First of all, this is an international outbreak. Mexico has 15 times the amount of measles per capita that we have. Canada has 4 times the amount of measles. England has 2 times the amount of measles. Did I cause those measles outbreaks?
18: But Kennedy, a longtime vaccine skeptic, said this.
16: A measles vaccine is effective. It stops measles in about 97% of the cases. Well, people should get vaccinated.
18: The two also battled over vaccines and autism.
15: There have been more than 40 studies involving 5.6 million

0: million people to conclude there is no link between vaccines and autism.
1: You are wrong when you say that this issue has been studied.
2: Kennedy has long called for more research on regular childhood vaccines, but dozens of high-quality studies have not found any autism link, including a Danish study last year that followed 1.2 million children through these shots and found no increased risk. The two also battled over COVID vaccinations.
0: There have been studies that show that because of vaccine disinformation, there could have been 100 to 200,000 lives in the U.S. saved.
1: You are saying nonsense. You are saying something that you cannot show me.
0: Okay.
1: A single study.
0: I am not saying nonsense.
1: You
0: I
1: are
0: am,
1: talking what somebody
0: me.
1: Told you.
0: Excuse me.
1: And you cite me the study.
0: What study?
2: Several studies have estimated hundreds of thousands of lives could have been saved if more eligible people had been vaccinated. And the CDC showed that vaccinated children under four were 76% less likely to end up in the ER with COVID. The interview came just days after Republicans tore into Dr. Anthony Fauci. Senator Rand Paul subpoenaed him over the origins of COVID. Fauci invoked the Fifth, refusing to answer questions, saying he feared Republicans would try to use his testimony to prosecute him for perjury.
3: Senator Paul has threatened to hold Fauci in contempt of Congress, but that's considered a long shot because he needs 60 votes in the Senate.
4: Business is booming at farmers markets as Americans try to steer clear of the parasite outbreak linked to lettuce from Mexico. More shoppers are avoiding store-bought lettuce and turning to local farmers. One farmers market in Philadelphia reports a 15% spike in customers. Some vendors are breaking sales records.
3: Coming up, why singer Ariana Grande is stepping back from the public spotlight.
4: Also had the terrifying moments a seaplane with 10 people on board crashes in the Bahamas.
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4: New details about the 60,000 migrants who surged into the Spanish city of Ceuta on the North African coast. Authorities now say at least 72 of those migrants have died, some drowning while others were killed in a stampede. They're blaming misinformation and human traffickers for the breach. Most of the migrants have now returned to Morocco, some of them detained by Spanish soldiers. Now to the panic inside a seaplane after it crashed in the Bahamas. The plane was

0: carrying 8 passengers and 2 crew members, all from the U.S. Authorities say the pilot was trying to take off but diverted to avoid other boat traffic. Video from inside the cabin shows the plane beginning to shake, then the crew ordering everyone off. A rescue boat operator nearby jumped into action.
1: It was filling up in the pontoons, and then it starts filling up in the cabin. He got off of the plane just as it started to roll, and it eventually rolled, sat on the bottom where it still is today.
0: Everyone is expected to be okay, and the plane eventually sank.
2: We turn now to singer Ariana Grande and the new announcement about her career.
3: This morning, pop star Ariana Grande announcing she's taking a step back from the spotlight following concerns over her health and appearance after the release of her new album, Petal. A representative for the 33-year-old says Grande will take a break after her tour wraps in London next month, saying she looks forward to finishing the tour and ending it on a high note, both healthily and happily, and then taking a much-deserved break from public-facing work and appearances, which has led to endless ongoing public scrutiny. The years-long scrutiny of Grande intensified after the release of this video for her latest single, some fans reacting with concern.
4: A clip from the Petal music video has been removed off of Instagram.
3: In 2023, she addressed comments that she appeared unhealthy and too skinny compared to old photos.
5: I think we should be gentler and less comfortable commenting on people's bodies.
3: At the time, she told fans the body they'd been comparing her to was the unhealthiest version of herself.
5: I was on a lot of antidepressants and drinking on them and eating poorly and at the lowest point of my life when I looked the way you consider my healthy.
3: In 2024, in her hit song Yes And, she hit back on comments about her appearance.
2: Grande will no longer star in a stage production of The Sunday in the Park with George, which was set to open in London.
0: Coming up, one university's controversial new dress code for students.
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3: 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Scent can't sanitize. Lysol can.
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6: Check the pulse. We begin with Spider-Man climbing into the history books.
7: A brand new day crushed expectations at the box office. The film taking in nearly $930 million in worldwide ticket sales. That makes it the second biggest global opening in box office history, just behind Avengers Endgame. But the final numbers aren't yet in, so Spider-Man could still climb higher. Tom Holland has now become the first

0: First actor to star in the four biggest global box office openings of all time. Next, a university imposing a controversial new dress code this school year. Yeah, the president of Tuskegee University in Alabama is defending the new rules. Mark Brown says the decision to ban bonnets, do-rags, and pajamas from lecture halls and certain spaces on campus is about student success. Critics of the dress code at the historically black university claim it's restrictive and performative. But Brown disagrees, saying the school is conditioning students to be appropriate and ready to enter the workforce. Next. Big money up for grabs. Yeah, tonight's Powerball jackpot is worth $748 million. No one has won the top prize in 3 months. The cash option, if you win tonight, a cool $325 million. Next, something we don't recommend if you encounter a grizzly bear.
1: And not one bit. This fisherman in Alaska stopped right in front of the grizzly to snap this selfie. Thankfully, the bear was too busy munching away on salmon to focus on anything else.
0: And a furry shoplifter was caught red-handed at this Home Depot in Brentwood, California. A squirrel was treating the seed shelf in the gardening aisle as a buffet table. And finally, how many pieces of sushi could you eat in one sitting?
1: Many. Well, could you eat this? A Southern California restaurant is offering a challenge. Eat all 80 pieces of sushi on that huge boat tray, and the meal's free.
0: You only have 30 minutes, and it costs $115 to try. Looks pretty good, though. Top headlines next.
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10: 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May cause back pain, diarrhea, and cough. 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
0: Checking more top stories. An unprecedented tragedy. That's how the governor of Washington is describing the wildfires in his state. The flames in and around Spokane have destroyed at least 600 buildings and forced 60,000 people to evacuate.
1: Yeah, this energy grid collapsed overnight, plunging the island into another nationwide blackout. It's the fourth in the last month amid the ongoing U.S. oil blockade.
0: President Trump says a new deal with Iran is imminent, with negotiations set to begin today. But Iran is still pushing for more control of the Strait of Hormuz. Gas prices here at home are averaging about $4.10 per gallon. That's up 26 cents from last month.
1: A potential mega merger in the pharmaceutical industry. The Financial Times reports AstraZeneca and Bristol-Myers Squibb are discussing a potential $400 billion deal.
0: Today's weather, dry in the west, mostly sunny in the Midwest. Thunderstorms in the south and heavy rain in the northeast could trigger flooding.
1: And finally, one very lucky dog caught up in a very messy situation. Here's Danny New.
11: Imagine you are driving a garbage truck and suddenly you look in the camera and see this little fella.
12: What was your reaction when you looked at the camera and you saw something moving?
13: I was like, you know, when you see something like that, it's like, Man, I gotta call somebody.
11: Gabriel Wiley here has been driving a WM truck around Houston for 7 years now, but he says he had never just found a dog walking around inside before.
14: Look at this.
11: This happened a few months ago in early June when Gabriel had just dumped an 8-foot-tall trash container into what is called the truck's hopper. With a can that tall, Gabriel feels that could only mean...
13: he's not able to jump in the trash can. Somebody actually put him in the trash.
12: Well, thank God for you.
13: Yeah, I'm pretty sure he's saying the same thing.
11: Gabriel immediately made some calls, and the local SPCA came to rescue this little guy, whose fur, as you can tell, was incredibly matted. But before they took him away, Gabriel had something important to say.
13: Once the SPCA got him out the truck, I just told him I wanted him.
11: A few weeks later, after the SPCA shaved, vaccinated, and chipped him, they called Gabriel back up, and he immediately brought him home to live with him and Zanetta, his wife of 27 years.
15: This is Hopper, you guys.
11: Gabriel named him Hopper after the part of the truck where he was first found. And he's getting plenty of attention from Gabriel's grandkids. I called this

0: He's found home.
1: My favorite part of the story is that Gabriel did call his wife that day to tell her what happened, and apparently she just immediately said, quote, bring him home. They're kindred spirits, guys, huh?
2: They really are. Yeah. He's so sweet. Glad he's okay. That's your Good Morning America First Look.
3: Have a great day.
2: Good Morning America First Look. 60,000 people flee the wildfire disaster in the Pacific Northwest. The images of historic damage. And in the east, the opposite problem. Flash flooding just in time for the morning commute. The deadly shooting rampage at this In-N-Out restaurant. We hear from the hero bystander who jumped into action. The congressman under fire, accused of domestic abuse. Now his former father-in-law, a U.S. senator, is speaking out against him. On alert for cyber threats as multiple states report hacks targeting their water systems. Microsoft is out with a new warning about Wi-Fi networks. A witness describes the terrifying moments this seaplane packed with Americans crashed in the Bahamas.
4: You probably don't understand this because you're not a scientist, but James,
2: well, you're not either. RFK Jr.'s combative new interview, a closer look at his message on vaccines, measles, and COVID. Plus, just how big of a smash Spider-Man was at the box office this weekend. And one university's controversial new dress code for students.
5: From ABC News, this is Good Morning America First Look.
2: Good Monday morning, everyone. I'm Sophie Flay.
3: And I'm Hannah Baton. We begin with a wildfire disaster in Washington state. Some of the worst fires the state's ever seen.
2: 60,000 people have been forced to evacuate. Meanwhile, in the east, flooding is the big story from the Carolinas to New Jersey. Here's ABC's Allison Kosick.
6: This morning, images of total devastation in eastern Washington state. More than 600 homes and buildings in the Spokane area damaged or destroyed by multiple wildfires.
7: It's hot. There's a car.
6: Flames tearing through neighborhoods, forcing thousands to evacuate.
8: I'm so tired.
6: Eric Frank's house, now ashes. He recorded these final moments from his roof.
9: It's just stuff. So, I don't think I'm going to rebuild here, because I don't ever want to have to relive a fire coming up this hill again.
6: Authorities calling it the worst natural disaster the region has ever seen. More than 7,000 acres burning. Firefighters racing in from California and as far away as Australia. But overnight, crews on the front lines reporting no containment.
10: All of these homes are gone. The gas mains are still open. They're on fire. There are cars that are completely burned out here.
11: There are just so many Washingtonians who have literally lost everything in a very, very short period of time. Just in a matter of hours, their lives changed.
6: Wildfires are burning across the West, dozens in the Pacific Northwest alone, fueled by drought and extreme wind. Weather conditions are improving, but could worsen again by Wednesday. A different concern on the East Coast, dangerous flash flooding, an emergency issued in North Carolina, up to 10 inches of rain flooding homes and washing out roads near Mount Airy. And now, just in time for the morning commute, flood watches in effect from Washington, D.C. to Philadelphia and New Jersey.
2: Airports on the East Coast have reported hundreds of flight cancellations and thousands of delays. Meanwhile, in Washington state, thankfully, no injuries from those fires. Authorities are still investigating how they started. Sophie, Hannah?
3: Allison, thank you. A firefighting tragedy in Europe, which has been facing its own historic wildfire season. Two helicopters helping to fight fires near Athens, Greece, collided. This video is part of the police investigation. Sadly, two crew members were killed.
2: We're learning more about the hero bystander who helped distract the gunman behind a deadly shooting at this In-N-Out Burger restaurant. Police now trying to determine what sparked the violence.
12: He's the man seen in this video, returning fire as a gunman carried out a shooting rampage outside an In-N-Out restaurant in Twin Falls, Idaho.
13: Everybody's running.
12: 35-year-old Jordan Salinas tells the Idaho Statesman he had just pulled into the parking lot when he heard gunfire. He says he drew his semi-automatic pistol and saw the suspect lift a rifle to his shoulder and fire toward cars. That's when Salinas began firing. Police say an off-duty policeman at the scene also returned fire.
14: These people are true heroes in our community, and their actions diverted the shooter and no doubt saved.

0: many lives.
1: Police say the shooter, identified as 24-year-old Chad Williams, killed three people and injured seven others before taking his own life.
2: Call the police.
3: What's happening?
1: Lindsay Tangai heard the shots.
4: It was just mass chaos. The attention was everybody running from in and out.
1: She found several victims, including her friend Terry Dudley, a taxi driver who was shot in his car.
4: So I walked over and Terry was in his front seat, still conscious at the moment, but not really able to communicate.
1: That in and out opened just days ago, drawing massive crowds. The company says one of its employees is among the dead, saying the shooter took the precious lives of our associate and customers, innocent people who never saw it coming.
5: Police have not yet revealed a possible motive for the shooting. Todd Blanche may be one step closer to securing his nomination for attorney general. We learned overnight that he's now formally rescinded the order that established a so-called anti-weaponization fund as part of President Trump's settlement with the IRS. Blanche has also released a document limiting the scope of President Trump's IRS immunity deal. The move comes after Blanche faced pressure from Republican senators. But critics point out people who claim they were wrongly prosecuted by the government, including January 6 rioters, could still receive payouts from the administration. Overnight, we learned new peace talks with Iran are set to begin today. ABC's Karen Hua has the details. Karen, good morning.
6: Hannah, good morning. The president insists the deal with Iran is within reach. His statement comes after he apparently called off a major U.S. attack over the weekend. This morning, President Trump signaling a possible end to the war with Iran, saying talks will resume today and that a deal is imminent. This after saying he called off massive strikes on Iran over the weekend at the request of U.S. allies in the Gulf.
7: When the allies ask to call it off, you got to sort of say, well, let's see. And the reason they asked is I think there's a deal. There's a deal on Hormuz, and then there will be a deal on the nuclear, or you might call it the denuclearization of Iran.
6: Iran says it's negotiating with Oman over how ships will pass through the Strait of Hormuz, while insisting the strait will not operate the way it did before the war started. Iran is pushing for greater control over the vital waterway, which previously carried one-fifth of the world's oil. Meanwhile, speaking to reporters last night, the president also addressed a controversy here at home involving a congressman he endorsed for re-election.
7: Well, I'm going to look at it. I mean, so far, it's accusations.
6: Ohio Republican Max Miller is facing allegations of domestic abuse. In police reports, his ex-wife, Emily Moreno, the daughter of Republican Senator Bernie Moreno, accused Miller of throwing her against a wall, holding a gun to her head, and scalding her with hot water.
8: My former wife is engaging in a pattern of reporting incredible, serious, and destructive allegations with absolutely no evidence.
6: Senator Moreno now speaking out, saying his former son-in-law should not be serving in Congress. But Miller denies the allegations and says he intends to stay in the race.
9: Now, the House Ethics Committee declined to say whether it's reviewing the allegations against Miller. Any changes to the ballot in Ohio would need to be made by Wednesday. Hannah?
5: All right, Karen Hua, thank you. Authorities are scrambling to keep the cyber attacks on U.S. water systems from widening further. They say Iran remains the prime suspect. Water utilities have been targeted in at least seven states, including Minnesota and Michigan. Hackers disabled alarms and slowed water pressure. The FBI is urging utilities to disconnect from the internet or use systems with breakers.
1: Microsoft is warning about a hacking scheme that uses hotel Wi-Fi networks. The company says the Russian scheme targets travelers who use Microsoft 365. Victims are sent to phony sign-in pages, which can compromise your data. Microsoft says the public should assume that hotel Wi-Fi networks might not be trustworthy.
5: A dust storm may be to blame for a major train derailment in western New Mexico. Nearly 50 cars were knocked off the tracks. Thankfully, no one was hurt. Officials are looking into whether the heavy wind was to blame. Time now for your Monday weather.
10: Good Monday morning. We're tracking the threat of flash flooding along some of the big cities along the I-95 corridor. Could be coinciding with this Monday morning commute. Philadelphia, New York, all the way up to Hartford, just west of the Boston area. Repeated downpours could be causing 1 to 2 inches of rain per hour. You know what happens in an urbanized area? That just runs off and creates some flooding, and that's why there's a higher risk in those areas. Another trouble spot, strong storms possible in northwestern Minnesota. We have that smoke from the wildfires in the northwest and extreme heat continuing in places like Las Vegas and Phoenix, Arizona. Meteorologist Jeff Smith, ABC News.
5: Coming
1: Coming up, one man's risky selfie with a grizzly bear.
5: But first, a close call for an officer during this traffic stop. What was to blame?
1: And RFK Jr.'s combative new interview on vaccines, measles, and COVID. A closer look at his claims.
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22: Well, here's your card.
1: We're back with this close call in Texas. Police say that was a distracted driver who just missed hitting an officer on an interstate in El Paso, slamming into the car the officer had stopped. Only minor injuries were reported. The driver received a citation. Now to the contentious interview with Health Secretary Robert Kennedy Jr. discussing vaccines, measles, and COVID.
23: You probably don't understand this because you're not a scientist, but
1: well, you're not either.
24: Health Secretary Robert Kennedy Jr. sparred with CNN's Dana Bash for more than 20 minutes. Measles cases in this country are at a 35-year high. And Bash asked Kennedy if he bears any responsibility.
23: Absolutely not. First of all, this is an international outbreak. Mexico has 15 times the amount of measles per capita that we have. Canada has four times the amount of measles. England has two times the amount of measles. Did I cause those measles outbreaks?
24: But Kennedy, a longtime vaccine skeptic, said this.
23: A measles vaccine is effective. It stops measles in about 97% of the cases. Well, people should get vaccinated.
24: The two also battled over vaccines and autism.
25: There have been more than 40 studies involving 5.6 million people to conclude there is no link between vaccines and autism.
23: You are wrong when you say that this issue has been studied.
24: Kennedy has long called for more research on regular childhood vaccines, but dozens of high-quality studies have not found any autism link, including a Danish study last year that followed 1.2 million children through these shots and found no increased risk. The two also battled over COVID vaccinations.
25: There have been studies that show that because of vaccine disinformation, there could have been 100,000 to 200,000 lives in the U.S. saved.
23: You are saying nonsense. You are saying something that you cannot show me.
25: Okay.
23: A single study.
25: I am not saying nonsense.
23: You are talking what somebody told you.
25: Excuse me.
23: And you cite me the study.
25: What study?
24: Several studies have estimated hundreds of thousands of lives could have been saved if more eligible people had been vaccinated. And the CDC showed that vaccinated children under four were 76% less likely to end up in the ER with COVID. The interview came just days after Republicans tore into Dr. Anthony Fauci. Senator Rand Paul subpoenaed him over the origins of COVID. Fauci invoked the Fifth, refusing to answer questions, saying he feared Republicans would try to use his testimony to prosecute him for perjury.
1: Senator Paul has threatened to hold Fauci in contempt of Congress, but that's considered a long shot because he needs 60 votes in the Senate.
25: Business is booming at farmers markets as Americans try to steer clear of the parasite outbreak linked to lettuce from Mexico. More shoppers are avoiding store-bought lettuce and turning to local farmers. One farmers market in Philadelphia reports a 15% spike in customers. Some vendors are breaking sales records.
1: Coming up, why singer Ariana Grande is stepping back from the public spotlight.
25: Also had the terrifying moments a seaplane with 10 people on board crashes in the Bahamas.
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25: New details about the 60,000 migrants who surged into the Spanish city of Ceuta on the North African coast. Authorities now say at least 72 of those migrants have died, some drowning while others were killed in a stampede. They're blaming misinformation and human traffickers for the breach. Most of the migrants have now returned to Morocco, some of them detained by Spanish soldiers.
1: Now to the panic inside a seaplane after it crashed in the Bahamas. The plane was carrying 8 passengers and 2 crew members, all from the U.S. Authorities say the pilot was trying to take off.

0: Time and the new announcement about her career.
1: This morning, pop star Ariana Grande announcing she's taking a step back from the spotlight following concerns over her health and appearance after the release of her new album, Petal. A representative for the 33-year-old says Grande will take a break after her tour wraps in London next month, saying she looks forward to finishing the tour and ending it on a high note, both healthily and happily, and then taking a much-deserved break from public-facing work and appearances, which has led to endless ongoing public scrutiny. The years-long scrutiny of Grande intensified after the release of this video for her latest single, some fans reacting with concern.
2: A clip from the Petal music video has been removed off of Instagram.
1: In 2023, she addressed comments that she appeared unhealthy and too skinny compared to old photos.
3: I think we should be gentler and less comfortable commenting on people's bodies.
1: At the time, she told fans the body they'd been comparing her to was the unhealthiest version of herself.
3: I was on a lot of antidepressants and drinking on them and eating poorly and at the lowest point of my life when I looked the way you consider my healthy.
1: In 2024, in her hit song Yes And, she hit back on comments about her appearance.
0: Grande will no longer star in a stage production of The Sunday in the Park with George, which was set to open in London. Coming up, one university's controversial new dress code for students. Plus, just how successful Spider-Man was at the box office this weekend.
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3: 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Scent can't sanitize. Lysol can.
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7: Time to check the pulse. We begin with Spider-Man climbing into the history books.
8: For a brand new day, crushed expectations at the box office. The film taking in nearly $930 million in worldwide ticket sales. That makes it the second biggest global opening in box office history, just behind Avengers Endgame. But the final numbers aren't yet in, so Spider-Man could still climb higher. Tom Holland has now become the first actor to star in the four biggest global box office openings of all time. Next, a university imposing a controversial new dress code this school year.
7: Yeah, the president of Tuskegee University in Alabama is defending the new rules. Mark Brown says the decision to ban bonnets, do-rags, and pajamas from lecture halls and certain spaces on campus is about student success. Critics of the dress code at the historically black university claim it's restrictive and performative.
8: But Brown disagrees, saying the school is conditioning students to be appropriate and ready to enter the workforce.
7: Next. Big money up for grabs.
8: Yeah, tonight's Powerball jackpot is worth $7.

0: $748 million. No one has won the top prize in 3 months. The cash option, if you win tonight, a cool $325 million. Next, something we don't recommend if you encounter a grizzly bear.
1: And not one bit. This fisherman in Alaska stopped right in front of the grizzly to snap this selfie. Thankfully, the bear was too busy munching away on salmon to focus on anything else.
0: And a furry shoplifter was caught red-handed at this Home Depot in Brentwood, California. 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
1: Many. 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
10: 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It may cause back pain, diarrhea, and cough. 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
0: Checking more top stories. An unprecedented tragedy. That's how the governor of Washington is describing the wildfires in his state. The flames in and around Spokane have destroyed at least 600 buildings and forced 60,000 people to evacuate.
1: Yeah, this energy grid collapsed overnight, plunging the island into another nationwide blackout. It's the fourth in the last month amid the ongoing U.S. oil blockade.
0: President Trump says a new deal with Iran is imminent, with negotiations set to begin today. But Iran is still pushing for more control of the Strait of Hormuz. Gas prices here at home are averaging about $4.10 per gallon. That's up 26 cents from last month.
1: A potential mega merger in the pharmaceutical industry. The Financial Times reports AstraZeneca and Bristol-Myers Squibb are discussing a potential $400 billion deal.
0: Today's weather, dry in the west, mostly sunny in the Midwest. Thunderstorms in the south and heavy rain in the northeast could trigger flooding.
1: And finally, one very lucky dog caught up in a very messy situation. Here's Danny New.
11: Imagine you are driving a garbage truck and suddenly you look in the camera and see this little fella.
12: What was your reaction when you looked at the camera and you saw something moving?
13: Oh, I was like, I, you know, when you see something like that, it's like, man, I got to call somebody.
11: Gabriel Wiley here has been driving a WM truck around Houston for 7 years now, but he says he had never just found a dog walking around inside before.
14: Look at this.
11: This happened a few months ago in early June when Gabriel had just dumped an 8-foot-tall trash container into what is called the truck's hopper. With a can that tall, Gabriel feels that could only mean...
13: he's not able to jump in the trash can. Somebody actually put him in the trash.
12: Well, thank God for you.
13: Yeah, I'm pretty sure he's saying the same thing.
11: Gabriel immediately made some calls, and the local SPCA came to rescue this little guy, whose fur, as you can tell, was incredibly matted. But before they took him away, Gabriel had something important to say.
13: Once the SPCA

0: He had got him out the truck. I just told him I wanted him.
1: A few weeks later, after the SPCA shaved, vaccinated, and chipped him, they called Gabriel back up, and he immediately brought him home to live with him and Zanetta, his wife of 27 years.
2: This is Hopper, you guys.
1: Gabriel named him Hopper after the part of the truck where he was first found. And he's getting plenty of attention from Gabriel's grandkids. I called this video Spider-Man Brand New Dog.
0: Come here.
1: However, I think we can all guess who is probably Hopper's favorite.
3: Look at him just standing on your hand so casually.
0: He's found home.
4: My favorite part of the story is that Gabriel did call his wife that day to tell her what happened, and apparently she just immediately said, quote, bring him home. They're kindred spirits, guys, huh?
5: They really are. Yeah. He's so sweet. Glad he's okay. That's your Good Morning America First Look. Have a great day. Good Morning America First Look. 60,000 people flee the wildfire disaster in the Pacific Northwest. The images of historic damage. And in the east, the opposite problem. Flash flooding just in time for the morning commute. The deadly shooting rampage at this In-N-Out restaurant. We hear from the hero bystander who jumped into action. The congressman under fire, accused of domestic abuse. Now his former father-in-law, a U.S. senator, is speaking out against him. On alert for cyber threats as multiple states report hacks targeting their water systems. Microsoft is out with a new warning about Wi-Fi networks. A witness describes the terrifying moments this seaplane packed with Americans crashed in the Bahamas.
6: You probably don't understand this because you're not a scientist, but
5: well, you're not either. RFK Jr.'s combative new interview, a closer look at his message on vaccines, measles, and COVID. Plus, just how big of a smash Spider-Man was at the box office this weekend. And one university's controversial new dress code for students.
7: From ABC News, this is Good Morning America First Look.
5: Good Monday morning, everyone. I'm Sophie Flay.
8: And I'm Hannah Baton. We begin with a wildfire disaster in Washington state. Some of the worst fires the state's ever seen.
5: 60,000 people have been forced to evacuate. Meanwhile, in the east, flooding is the big story from the Carolinas to New Jersey. Here's ABC's Allison Kosick.
9: This morning, images of total devastation in eastern Washington state. More than 600 homes and buildings in the Spokane area damaged or destroyed by multiple wildfires.
10: It's hot. There's a car.
9: Flames tearing through neighborhoods, forcing thousands to evacuate. Eric Frank's house, now ashes. He recorded these final moments from his roof.
11: It's just stuff. So? I don't think I'm going to rebuild here because I don't ever want to have to relive a fire coming up this hill again.
9: Authorities calling it the worst natural disaster the region has ever seen. More than 7,000 acres burning. Firefighters racing in from California and as far away as Australia. But overnight, crews on the front lines reporting no containment.
12: All of these homes are gone. The gas mains are still open. They're on fire. There are cars that are completely burned out here.
13: There are just so many Washingtonians who have literally lost everything in a very, very short period of time. Just in a matter of hours, their lives changed.
9: Wildfires are burning across the West, dozens in the Pacific Northwest alone, fueled by drought and extreme wind. Weather conditions are improving, but could worsen again by Wednesday. A different concern on the East Coast, dangerous flash flooding, an emergency issued in North Carolina, up to 10 inches of rain flooding homes and washing out roads near Mount Airy. And now, just in time for the morning commute, flood watches in effect from Washington, D.C. to Philadelphia and New Jersey.
8: Airports on the East Coast have reported hundreds of flight cancellations and thousands of delays. Meanwhile, in Washington state, thankfully, no injuries from those fires. Authorities are still investigating how they started. Sophie, Hannah?
5: Allison, thank you. A firefighting tragedy in Europe, which has been facing its own historic wildfire season. Two helicopters helping to fight fires near Athens, Greece, collided. This video is part of the police investigation. Sadly, two crew members were killed.
8: We're learning more about the hero bystander who helped distract the gunman behind a deadly shooting at this In-N-Out Burger restaurant.
5: Police now trying to determine what sparked the violence.

0: He's the man seen in this video, returning fire as a gunman carried out a shooting rampage outside an In-N-Out restaurant in Twin Falls, Idaho.
1: Everybody's running.
0: 35-year-old Jordan Salinas tells the Idaho Statesman he had just pulled into the parking lot when he heard gunfire. He says he drew his semi-automatic pistol and saw the suspect lift a rifle to his shoulder and fire toward cars. That's when Salinas began firing. Police say an off-duty policeman at the scene also returned fire.
2: These people are true heroes in our community, and their actions diverted the shooter and no doubt saved many lives.
0: Police say the shooter, identified as 24-year-old Chad Williams, killed three people and injured seven others before taking his own life.
3: Call the police.
4: What's happening?
0: Lindsay Tangai heard the shots.
5: It was just mass chaos. The attention was everybody running from in and out.
0: She found several victims, including her friend Terry Dudley, a taxi driver who was shot in his car.
5: So I walked over and Terry was in his front seat, still conscious at the moment, but not really able to communicate.
0: That In-N-Out opened just days ago, drawing massive crowds. The company says one of its employees is among the dead, saying the shooter took the precious lives of our associate and customers, innocent people who never saw it coming.
6: Police have not yet revealed a possible motive for the shooting. Todd Blanche may be one step closer to securing his nomination for attorney general. We learned overnight that he's now formally rescinded the order that established a so-called anti-weaponization fund as part of President Trump's settlement with the IRS. Blanche has also released a document limiting the scope of President Trump's IRS immunity deal. The move comes after Blanche faced pressure from Republican senators. But critics point out people who claim they were wrongly prosecuted by the government, including January 6 rioters, could still receive payouts from the administration.
7: Overnight, we learned new peace talks with Iran are set to begin today. ABC's Karen Hua has the details. Karen, good morning.
8: Hannah, good morning. The president insists the deal with Iran is within reach. His statement comes after he apparently called off a major U.S. attack over the weekend. This morning, President Trump signaling a possible end to the war with Iran, saying talks will resume today and that a deal is imminent. This after saying he called off massive strikes on Iran over the weekend at the request of U.S. allies in the Gulf.
9: When the allies ask to call it off, you got to sort of say, well, let's see. And the reason they asked is I think there's a deal. There's a deal on Hormuz, and then there will be a deal on the nuclear, or you might call it the denuclearization of Iran.
8: Iran says it's negotiating with Oman over how ships will pass through the Strait of Hormuz, while insisting the strait will not operate the way it did before the war started. Iran is pushing for greater control over the vital waterway, which previously carried one-fifth of the world's oil. Meanwhile, speaking to reporters last night, the president also addressed a controversy here at home involving a congressman he endorsed for re-election.
9: Well, I'm going to look at it. I mean, so far, it's accusations.
8: Ohio Republican Max Miller is facing allegations of domestic abuse. In police reports, his ex-wife, Emily Moreno, the daughter of Republican Senator Bernie Moreno, accused Miller of throwing her against a wall, holding a gun to her head, and scalding her with hot water.
10: My former wife is engaging in a pattern of reporting incredible, serious, and destructive allegations with absolutely no evidence.
8: Senator Moreno now speaking out, saying his former son-in-law should not be serving in Congress. But Miller denies the allegations and says he intends to stay in the race.
11: Now, the House Ethics Committee declined to say whether it's reviewing the allegations against Miller. Any changes to the ballot in Ohio would need to be made by Wednesday. Hannah?
7: All right, Karen Hua, thank you. Authorities are scrambling to keep the cyber attacks on U.S. water systems from widening further. They say Iran remains the prime suspect. Water utilities have been targeted in at least seven states, including Minnesota and Michigan. Hackers disabled alarms and slowed water pressure. The FBI is urging utilities to disconnect from the internet or use systems with breakers.
6: Microsoft is warning about a hacking scheme that uses hotel Wi-Fi networks. The company says the Russian scheme targets travelers who use Microsoft 365. Victims are sent to phony sign-in pages, which can compromise your data. Microsoft says the public should assume that hotel Wi-Fi networks might not be trustworthy.
0: A dust storm may be to blame for a major train derailment in western New Mexico. Nearly 50 cars were knocked off the tracks. Thankfully, no one was hurt. Officials are looking into whether the heavy wind was to blame. Time now for your Monday weather.
1: Good Monday morning. We're tracking the threat of flash flooding along some of the big cities along the I-95 corridor. Could be coinciding with this Monday morning commute. Philadelphia, New York, all the way up to Hartford, just west of the Boston area. Repeated downpours could be causing 1 to 2 inches of rain per hour. You know what happens in an urbanized area? That just runs off and creates some flooding, and that's why there's a higher risk in those areas. Another trouble spot, strong storms possible in northwestern Minnesota. We have that smoke from the wildfires in the northwest and extreme heat continuing in places like Las Vegas and Phoenix, Arizona. Meteorologist Jeff Smith, ABC News.
7: Coming up, one man's risky selfie with a grizzly bear. But first, a close call for an officer during this traffic stop. What was to blame? And RFK Jr.'s combative new interview on vaccines, measles, and COVID. A closer look at his claims.
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24: Well, here's your card.
7: We're back with this close call in Texas. Police say that was a distracted driver who just missed hitting an officer on an interstate in El Paso, slamming into the car the officer had stopped. Only minor injuries were reported. The driver received a citation. Now to the contentious interview with Health Secretary Robert Kennedy Jr. discussing vaccines, measles, and COVID.
25: You probably don't understand this because you're not a scientist, but
7: well, you're not either.
26: Health Secretary Robert Kennedy Jr. sparred with CNN's Dana Bash for more than 20 minutes. Measles cases in this country are at a 35-year high. And Bash asked Kennedy if he bears any responsibility.
25: Absolutely not. First of all, this is an international outbreak. Mexico has 15 times the amount of measles per capita that we have. Canada has 4 times the amount of measles. England has 2 times the amount of measles. Did I cause those measles outbreaks?
26: But Kennedy, a longtime vaccine skeptic, said this.
25: A measles vaccine is effective. It stops measles in about 97% of the cases. Well, people should get vaccinated.
26: The two also battled over vaccines and autism.
27: There have been more than 40 studies involving 5.6 million people to conclude there is no link between vaccines and autism.
25: You are wrong when you say that this issue has been studied.
26: Kennedy has long called for more research on regular childhood vaccines, but dozens of high-quality studies have not found any autism link, including a Danish study last year that followed 1.2 million children through these shots and found no increased risk. The two also battled over COVID vaccinations.
27: There have been studies that show that because of vaccine disinformation, there could have been 100 to 200,000 lives in the U.S. saved.
25: You are saying nonsense. You are saying something that you cannot show me.
27: Okay.
25: A single study.
27: I am not saying nonsense.
25: You are talking what somebody told you.
27: Excuse me.
25: Cite me the study.
27: What study?
26: Several studies have estimated hundreds of thousands of lives could have been saved if more eligible people had been vaccinated. And the CDC showed that vaccinated children under four were 76% less likely to end up in the ER with COVID. The interview came just days after Republicans tore into Dr. Anthony Fauci. Senator Rand Paul subpoenaed him over the origins of COVID. Fauci invoked the Fifth, refusing to answer questions, saying he feared Republicans would try to use his testimony to prosecute him for perjury.
7: Senator Paul has threatened to hold Fauci in contempt of Congress, but that's considered a long shot because he needs 60 votes in the Senate.
2: Business is booming at farmers markets as Americans try to steer clear of the parasite outbreak linked to lettuce from Mexico. More shoppers are avoiding store-bought lettuce and turning to local farmers. One farmers market in Philadelphia reports a 15% spike in customers. Some vendors are breaking sales records. Coming up, why singer Ariana Grande is stepping back from the public spotlight. Also had the terrifying moments a seaplane with 10 people on board crashes in the Bahamas.
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2: New details about the 60,000 migrants who surged into the Spanish city of Ceuta on the North African coast. Authorities now say at least 72 of those migrants have died, some drowning while others were killed in a stampede. They're blaming misinformation and human traffickers for the breach. Most of the migrants have now returned to Morocco, some of them detained by Spanish soldiers.
7: Now to the panic inside a seaplane after it crashed in the Bahamas. The plane was carrying 8 passengers and 2 crew members, all from the U.S. Authorities say the pilot was trying to take off but diverted to avoid other boat traffic. Video from inside the cabin shows the plane beginning to shake, then the crew ordering everyone off. A rescue boat operator nearby jumped into action.
36: It was filling up in the pontoons and then it starts filling up in the cabin. He got off of the plane just as it started to roll, and it eventually rolled, sat on the bottom where it still is today.
26: Everyone is expected to be okay, and the plane eventually sank.
7: We turn now to singer Ariana Grande and the new announcement about her career.
26: This morning, pop star Ariana Grande announcing she's taking a step back from the spotlight following concerns over her health and appearance after the release of her new album, Petal. A representative for the 33-year-old says Grande will take a break after her tour wraps in London next month, saying she looks forward to finishing the tour and ending it on a high note, both healthily and happily, and then taking a much-deserved break from public-facing work and appearances, which has led to endless ongoing public scrutiny. The years-long scrutiny of Grande intensified after the release of this video for her latest single, some fans reacting with concern.
0: A clip from the Petal music video has been removed off of Instagram.
26: In 2023, she addressed comments that she appeared unhealthy and too skinny compared to old photos.
1: I think we should be gentler and less comfortable commenting on people's bodies.
26: At the time, she told fans the body they'd been comparing her to was the unhealthiest version of herself.
1: I was on a lot of antidepressants and drinking on them and eating poorly and at the lowest point of my life when I looked the way you consider my healthy.
26: In 2024, in her hit song Yes And, she hit back on comments about her appearance.
7: Grande will no longer star in a stage production of The Sunday in the Park with George, which was set to open in London.
26: Coming up, one university's controversial new dress code for students.
7: Plus, just how successful Spider-Man was at the box office this weekend.
3: I am totally out of control.
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3: 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Scent can't sanitize. Lysol can.
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7: Time to check the pulse. We begin with Spider-Man climbing into the history book.
8: For a brand new day, crushed expectations at the box office. The film taking in nearly $930 million in worldwide ticket sales. That makes it the second biggest global opening in box office history, just behind Avengers Endgame. But the final numbers aren't yet in, so Spider-Man could still climb higher. Tom Holland has now become the first actor to star in the four biggest global box office openings of all time. Next, a university imposing a controversial new dress code this school year.
7: Yeah, the president of Tuskegee University in Alabama is defending the new rules. Mark Brown says the decision to ban bonnets, do-rags, and pajamas from lecture halls and certain spaces on campus is about student success. Critics of the dress code at the historically black university claim it's restrictive and performative.
8: But Brown disagrees, saying the school is conditioning students to be appropriate and ready to enter the workforce.
7: Next. Big money up for grabs.
8: Yeah, tonight's Powerball jackpot is worth $7.

0: $248 million. No one has won the top prize in 3 months. The cash option, if you win tonight, a cool $325 million. Next, something we don't recommend if you encounter a grizzly bear.
1: And not one bit. This fisherman in Alaska stopped right in front of the grizzly to snap this selfie. Thankfully, the bear was too busy munching away on salmon to focus on anything else.
0: And a furry shoplifter was caught red-handed at this Home Depot in Brentwood, California. A squirrel was treating the seed shelf in the gardening aisle as a buffet table. And finally, how many pieces of sushi could you eat in one sitting?
1: Many. Well, could you eat this? 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Eat all 80 pieces of sushi on that huge boat tray, and the meal's free.
0: 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Looks pretty good, though. Top headlines next.
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0: Checking more top stories. An unprecedented tragedy. That's how the governor of Washington is describing the wildfires in his state. The flames in and around Spokane have destroyed at least 600 buildings and forced 60,000 people to evacuate.
1: Cuba's energy grid collapsed overnight, plunging the island into another nationwide blackout. It's the fourth in the last month amid the ongoing U.S. oil blockade.
0: President Trump says a new deal with Iran is imminent, with negotiations set to begin today. But Iran is still pushing for more control of the Strait of Hormuz. Gas prices here at home are averaging about $4.10 per gallon. That's up 26 cents from last month.
1: A potential mega merger in the pharmaceutical industry. The Financial Times reports AstraZeneca and Bristol-Myers Squibb are discussing a potential $400 billion deal.
0: Today's weather, dry in the west, mostly sunny in the Midwest. Thunderstorms in the south and heavy rain in the northeast could trigger flooding.
1: And finally, one very lucky dog caught up in a very messy situation. Here's Danny New.
11: Imagine you are driving a garbage truck and suddenly you look in the camera and see this little fella.
12: What was your reaction when you looked at the camera and you saw something moving?
13: I was like, I, you know, when you see something like that, it's like, man, I got to call somebody.
11: Gabriel Wiley here has been driving a WM truck around Houston for 7 years now, but he says he had never just found a dog walking around inside before.
14: Look at this.
11: This happened a few months ago in early June when Gabriel had just dumped an 8-foot-tall trash container into what is called the truck's hopper. With a can that tall, Gabriel feels that could only mean...
13: he's not able to jump in the trash can. Somebody actually put him in the trash.
12: Well, thank God for you.
13: Yeah, I'm pretty sure he's saying the same thing.
11: Gabriel immediately made some calls, and the local SPCA came to rescue this little guy, whose fur, as you can tell, was incredibly matted. But before they took him away, Gabriel had something important to say.
13: Once the SPCA got him out the truck, I just told him I wanted him.
11: A few weeks later, after the SPCA shaved, vaccinated, and chipped him, they called Gabriel back up, and he immediately brought him home to live with him and Zanetta, his wife of 27 years.
14: This is Hopper, you guys.
11: Gabriel named him Hopper after the part of the truck where he was first found. And he's getting plenty of attention from Gabriel's grandkids. I called this video Spider-Man Brand New. However, I think we can all guess who is probably Hopper's favorite.
12: Look at him just standing on your hand so casually.
13: He's found home.
11: My favorite part of the story is that Gabriel did call his wife that day to tell her what happened, and apparently she just immediately said, quote, bring him home. They're kindred spirits, guys, huh?
0: They really are. Yeah. He's so sweet. Glad he's okay. That's your Good Morning America First Look. Have a great day. Good Morning America First Look. 60,000 people flee the wildfire disaster in the Pacific Northwest. The images of historic damage. And in the east, the opposite problem. Flash flooding just in time for the morning commute. The deadly shooting rampage at this In-N-Out restaurant. We hear from the hero bystander who jumped into action. The congressman under fire, accused of domestic abuse. Now his former father-in-law, a U.S. senator, is speaking out against him. On alert for cyber threats as multiple states report hacks targeting their water systems. Microsoft is out with a new warning about Wi-Fi networks. A witness describes the terrifying moments this seaplane packed with Americans crashed in the Bahamas.
15: You probably don't understand this because you're not a scientist, but
0: well, you're not either. RFK Jr.'s combative new interview, a closer look at his message on vaccines, measles, and COVID. Plus, just how big of a smash Spider-Man was at the box office this weekend. And one university's controversial new dress code for students.
16: From ABC News, this is Good Morning America First Look.
0: Good Monday morning, everyone. I'm Sophie Flay.
17: And I'm Hannah Baton. We begin with a wildfire disaster in Washington state. Some of the worst fires the state's ever seen.
0: 60,000 people have been forced to evacuate. Meanwhile, in the east, flooding is the big story from the Carolinas to New Jersey. Here's ABC's Allison Kosick.
18: This morning, images of total devastation in eastern Washington state. More than 600 homes and buildings in the Spokane area damaged or destroyed by multiple wildfires.
19: It's hot. There's a car.
18: Flames tearing through neighborhoods, forcing thousands to evacuate.
20: I'm so tired.
18: Eric Frank's house, now ashes. He reported these final moments from his roof.
21: It's just stuff. So? I don't think I'm going to rebuild here because I don't ever want to have to relive a fire coming up this hill again.
18: Authorities calling it the worst natural disaster the region has ever seen. More than 7,000 acres burning. Firefighters racing in from California and as far away as Australia. But overnight, crews on the front lines reporting no containment.
22: All of these homes are gone. The gas mains are still open. They're on fire. There are cars that are completely burned out here.
23: There are just so many Washingtonians who have literally lost everything in a very, very short period of time. Just in a matter of hours, their lives changed.
18: Wildfires are burning across the West, dozens in the Pacific Northwest alone, fueled by drought and extreme wind. Weather conditions are improving, but could worsen again by Wednesday. A different concern on the East Coast, dangerous flash flooding, an emergency issued in North Carolina, up to 10 inches of rain flooding homes and washing out roads near Mount Airy. And now, just in time for the morning commute, flood watches in effect from Washington, D.C. to Philadelphia and New Jersey.
0: Airports on the East Coast have reported hundreds of flight cancellations and thousands of delays. Meanwhile, in Washington state, thankfully, no injuries from those fires. Authorities are still investigating how they started. Sophie, Hannah?
17: Allison, thank you. A firefighting tragedy in Europe, which has been facing its own historic wildfire season. Two helicopters helping to fight fires near Athens, Greece, collided. This video is part of the police investigation. Sadly, two crew members were killed.
1: We're learning more about the hero bystander who helped distract the gunman behind a deadly shooting at this In-N-Out Burger restaurant. Police now trying to determine what sparked the violence.

0: He's the man seen in this video, returning fire as a gunman carried out a shooting rampage outside an In-N-Out restaurant in Twin Falls, Idaho.
1: Everybody's running.
0: 35-year-old Jordan Salinas tells the Idaho Statesman he had just pulled into the parking lot when he heard gunfire. He says he drew his semi-automatic pistol and saw the suspect lift a rifle to his shoulder and fire toward cars. That's when Salinas began firing. Police say an off-duty policeman at the scene also returned fire.
2: These people are true heroes in our community, and their actions diverted the shooter and no doubt saved many lives.
0: Police say the shooter, identified as 24-year-old Chad Williams, killed three people and injured seven others before taking his own life.
3: Call the police.
4: What's happening?
0: Lindsay Tangai heard the shots.
5: It was just mass chaos. The attention was everybody running from in and out.
0: She found several victims, including her friend Terry Dudley, a taxi driver who was shot in his car.
5: So I walked over and Terry was in his front seat, still conscious at the moment, but not really able to communicate.
0: That In-N-Out opened just days ago, drawing massive crowds. The company says one of its employees is among the dead, saying the shooter took the precious lives of our associate and customers, innocent people who never saw it coming.
6: Police have not yet revealed a possible motive for the shooting. Todd Blanche may be one step closer to securing his nomination for attorney general. We learned overnight that he's now formally rescinded the order that established a so-called anti-weaponization fund as part of President Trump's settlement with the IRS. Blanche has also released a document limiting the scope of President Trump's IRS immunity deal. The move comes after Blanche faced pressure from Republican senators. But critics point out people who claim they were wrongly prosecuted by the government, including January 6 rioters, could still receive payouts from the administration.
7: Overnight, we learned new peace talks with Iran are set to begin today. ABC's Karen Hua has the details. Karen, good morning.
8: Hannah, good morning. The president insists the deal with Iran is within reach. His statement comes after he apparently called off a major U.S. attack over the weekend. This morning, President Trump signaling a possible end to the war with Iran, saying talks will resume today and that a deal is imminent. This after saying he called off massive strikes on Iran over the weekend at the request of U.S. allies in the Gulf.
9: When the allies ask to call it off, you got to sort of say, well, let's see. And the reason they asked is I think there's a deal. There's a deal on Hormuz, and then there will be a deal on the nuclear, or you might call it the denuclearization of Iran.
8: Iran says it's negotiating with Oman over how ships will pass through the Strait of Hormuz, while insisting the strait will not operate the way it did before the war started. Iran is pushing for greater control over the vital waterway, which previously carried one-fifth of the world's oil. Meanwhile, speaking to reporters last night, the president also addressed a controversy here at home involving a congressman he endorsed for re-election.
9: Well, I'm going to look at it. I mean, so far, it's accusations.
8: Ohio Republican Max Miller is facing allegations of domestic abuse. In police reports, his ex-wife, Emily Moreno, the daughter of Republican Senator Bernie Moreno, accused Miller of throwing her against a wall, holding a gun to her head, and scalding her with hot water.
10: My former wife is engaging in a pattern of reporting incredible, serious, and destructive allegations with absolutely no evidence.
8: Senator Moreno now speaking out, saying his former son-in-law should not be serving in Congress. But Miller denies the allegations and says he intends to stay in the race.
11: Now, the House Ethics Committee declined to say whether it's reviewing the allegations against Miller. Any changes to the ballot in Ohio would need to be made by Wednesday. Hannah?
7: All right, Karen Hua, thank you. Authorities are scrambling to keep the cyber attacks on U.S. water systems from widening further. They say Iran remains the prime suspect. Water utilities have been targeted in at least seven states, including Minnesota and Michigan. Hackers disabled alarms and slowed water pressure. The FBI is urging utilities to disconnect from the internet or use systems with breakers.
6: Microsoft is warning about a hacking scheme that uses hotel Wi-Fi networks. The company says the Russian scheme targets travelers who use Microsoft 365. Victims are sent to phony sign-in pages, which can compromise your data. Microsoft says the public should assume that hotel Wi-Fi networks might not be trustworthy.
0: A dust storm may be to blame for a major train derailment in western New Mexico. Nearly 50 cars were knocked off the tracks. Thankfully, no one was hurt. Officials are looking into whether the heavy wind was to blame. Time now for your Monday weather.
12: Good Monday morning. We're tracking the threat of flash flooding along some of the big cities.

0: along the I-95 corridor could be coinciding with this Monday morning commute. Philadelphia, New York, all the way up to Hartford, just west of the Boston area. Repeated downpours could be causing 1 to 2 inches of rain per hour. You know what happens in an urbanized area? That just runs off and creates some flooding, and that's why there's a higher risk in those areas. Another trouble spot, strong storms possible in northwestern Minnesota. We have that smoke from the wildfires in the northwest and extreme heat continuing in places like Las Vegas and Phoenix, Arizona. Meteorologist Jeff Smith, ABC News.
1: Coming up, one man's risky selfie with a grizzly bear. But first, a close call for an officer during this traffic stop. What was to blame? And RFK Jr.'s combative new interview on vaccines, measles, and COVID. A closer look at his claims.
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17: Well, here's your card.
1: We're back with this close call in Texas. Police say that was a distracted driver who just missed hitting an officer on an interstate in El Paso, slamming into the car the officer had stopped. Only minor injuries were reported. The driver received a citation. Now to the contentious interview with Health Secretary Robert Kennedy Jr. discussing vaccines, measles, and COVID.
18: You probably don't understand this because you're not a scientist, but
1: well, you're not either.
19: Health Secretary Robert Kennedy Jr. sparred with CNN's Dana Bash for more than 20 minutes. Measles cases in this country are at a 35-year high. And Bash asked Kennedy if he bears any responsibility.
18: Absolutely not. First of all, this is an international outbreak. Mexico has 15 times the amount of measles per capita that we have. Canada has 4 times the amount of measles. England has 2 times the amount of measles. Did I cause those measles outbreaks?
19: But Kennedy, a longtime vaccine skeptic, said this.
18: A measles vaccine is effective. It stops measles in about 97% of the cases. Well, people should get vaccinated.
19: The two also battled over vaccines and autism.
20: There have been more than 40 studies involving 5.6 million people to conclude there is no link between vaccines and autism.
18: You are wrong when you say that this issue has been studied.
19: Kennedy has long called for more research on regular childhood vaccines, but dozens of high-quality studies have not found any autism link, including a Danish study last year that followed 1.2 million children through these shots and found no increased risk. The two also battled over COVID vaccinations.
20: There have been studies that show that because of vaccine disinformation, there could have been 100,000 to 200,000 lives in the U.S. saved.
18: You are saying nonsense. You are saying something that you cannot show me.
20: Okay.
18: A single study.
20: I am not saying nonsense.
18: You are talking what somebody told you.
20: Excuse me.
18: And you cite me the study.
20: What study?
19: Several studies have estimated hundreds of thousands of lives could have been saved if more eligible people had been vaccinated. And the CDC showed that vaccinated children under 4 were 76% less likely to end up in the ER with COVID. The interview came just days after Republicans tore into Dr. Anthony Fauci. Senator Rand Paul subpoenaed him over the origins of COVID. Fauci invoked the Fifth, refusing to answer questions, saying he feared Republicans would try to use his testimony to prosecute him for perjury.
1: Senator Paul has threatened to hold Fauci in contempt of Congress, but that's considered a long shot because he needs 60 votes in the Senate.
20: Business is booming at farmers markets as Americans try to steer clear of the parasite outbreak linked to lettuce from Mexico. More shoppers are avoiding store-bought lettuce and turning to local farmers. One farmers market in Philadelphia reports a 15% spike in customers. Some vendors are breaking sales records.
1: Coming up, why singer Ariana Grande is stepping back from the public spotlight.
20: Also had the terrifying moments a seaplane with 10 people on board crashes in the Bahamas.
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20: New details about the 60,000 migrants who surged into the Spanish city of Ceuta on the North African coast. Authorities now say at least 72 of those migrants have died, some drowning while others were killed in a stampede. They're blaming misinformation and human traffickers for the breach. Most of the migrants have now returned to Morocco, some of them detained by Spanish soldiers.
1: Now to the panic inside a seaplane after it crashed in the Bahamas. The plane was carrying 8 passengers and 2 crew members, all from the U.S. Authorities say the pilot was trying to take off but diverted to avoid other boat traffic. Video from inside the cabin shows the plane beginning to shake, then the crew ordering everyone off. A rescue boat operator nearby jumped into action.
34: It was filling up in the pontoons and then it starts filling up in the cabin. He got off of the plane. Just as it started to roll, and it eventually rolled, sat on the bottom where it still is today.
1: Everyone is expected to be okay, and the plane eventually sank. We turn now to singer Ariana Grande.

0: clips of this video for her latest single. Some fans reacting with concern.
1: A clip from the Petal music video has been removed off of Instagram.
0: In 2023, she addressed comments that she appeared unhealthy and too skinny compared to old photos.
2: I think we should be gentler and less comfortable commenting on people's bodies.
0: At the time, she told fans the body they'd been comparing her to was the unhealthiest version of herself.
2: I was on a lot of antidepressants and drinking on them and eating poorly and at the lowest point of my life when I looked the way you consider my healthy.
0: In 2024, in her hit song Yes And, she hit back on comments about her appearance. Grande will no longer star in a stage production of The Sunday in the Park with George, which was set to open in London. Coming up, one university's controversial new dress code for students. Plus, just how successful Spider-Man was at the box office this weekend.
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6: Time to check the pulse. We begin with Spider-Man climbing into the history book. We have Brand New Day crushed expectations at the box office. The film taking in nearly $930 million in worldwide ticket sales. That makes it the second biggest global opening in box office history, just behind Avengers Endgame. But the final numbers aren't yet in, so Spider-Man could still climb higher. Tom Holland has now become the first actor to star in the four biggest global box office openings of all time. Next, a university imposing a controversial new dress code this school year. Yeah, the president of Tuskegee University in Alabama is defending the new rules. Mark Brown says the decision to ban bonnets, do-rags, and pajamas from lecture halls and certain spaces on campus is about student success. Critics of the dress code at the historically black university claim it's restrictive and performative. But Brown disagrees, saying the school is conditioning students to be appropriate and ready to enter the workforce. Next, big money up for grabs. Yeah, tonight's Powerball jackpot is worth $748 million. No one has won the top prize in 3 months. The cash option, if you win tonight, a cool $325 million. Next, something we don't recommend if you encounter a grizzly bear.
7: And not one bit. This fisherman in Alaska stopped right in front of the grizzly to snap this selfie. Thankfully, the bear was too busy munching away on salmon to focus on anything else.
6: And a furry shoplifter was caught red-handed at this Home Depot in Brentwood, California. A squirrel was treating the seed shelf in the gardening aisle as a buffet table. And finally, how many pieces of sushi could you eat in one sitting?
7: Many. Well, could you eat this? A Southern California restaurant is offering

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0: Checking more top stories. An unprecedented tragedy. That's how the governor of Washington is describing the wildfires in his state. The flames in and around Spokane have destroyed at least 600 buildings and forced 60,000 people to evacuate.
10: Cuba's energy grid collapsed overnight, plunging the island into another nationwide blackout. It's the fourth in the last month amid the ongoing U.S. oil blockade.
0: President Trump says a new deal with Iran is imminent, with negotiations set to begin today. But Iran is still pushing for more control of the Strait of Hormuz. Gas prices here at home are averaging about $4.10 per gallon. That's up 26 cents from last month.
10: A potential mega merger in the pharmaceutical industry. The Financial Times reports AstraZeneca and Bristol-Myers Squibb are discussing a potential $400 billion deal.
0: Today's weather, dry in the west, mostly sunny in the Midwest. Thunderstorms in the south and heavy rain in the northeast could trigger flooding.
10: And finally, one very lucky dog caught up in a very messy situation. Here's Danny New.
11: Imagine you are driving a garbage truck and suddenly you look in the camera and see this little fella.
12: What was your reaction when you looked at the camera and you saw something moving?
13: Oh, I was like, I, when you see something like that, it's like, man, I gotta call somebody.
11: Gabriel Wiley here has been driving a WM truck around Houston for 7 years now, but he says he had never just found a dog walking around inside before.
14: Look at this. Wow.
11: This happened a few months ago in early June when Gabriel had just dumped an 8-foot-tall trash container into what is called the truck's hopper. With a can that tall, Gabriel feels that could only mean
13: he's not able to jump in the trash can. Somebody actually put him in the trash.
12: Well, thank God for you.
13: Yeah, I'm pretty sure he's saying the same thing.
11: Gabriel immediately made some calls, and the local SPCA came to rescue this little guy, whose fur, as you can tell, was incredibly matted. But before they took him away, Gabriel had something important to say.
13: Once the SPCA got him out the truck, I just told him I wanted him.
11: A few weeks later, after the SPCA shaved, vaccinated, and chipped him, they called Gabriel back up, and he immediately brought him home to live with him and Zanetta, his wife of 27 years.
15: This is Hopper, you guys.
11: Gabriel named him Hopper after the part of the truck where he was first found. And he's getting plenty of attention from Gabriel's grandkids. I called this video Spider-Man Brand New Dog.
13: Come here.
11: However, I think we can all guess who is probably Hopper's favorite.
12: Look at him just standing on your hand so casually.
13: He's found home.

0: My favorite part of the story is that Gabriel did call his wife that day to tell her what happened, and apparently she just immediately said, quote, bring him home. They're kindred spirits, guys, huh?
1: They really are. Yeah. He's so sweet. Glad he's okay. That's your Good Morning America First Look.
2: Have a great day.
1: Good Morning America First Look. 60,000 people flee the wildfire disaster in the Pacific Northwest. The images of historic damage. And in the east, the opposite problem. Flash flooding just in time for the morning commute. The deadly shooting rampage at this In-N-Out restaurant. We hear from the hero bystander who jumped into action. The congressman under fire, accused of domestic abuse. Now his former father-in-law, a U.S. senator, is speaking out against him. On alert for cyber threats as multiple states report hacks targeting their water systems. Microsoft is out with a new warning about Wi-Fi networks. A witness describes the terrifying moments this seaplane, packed with Americans, crashed in the Bahamas.
3: You probably don't understand this because you're not a scientist, but James,
1: well, you're not either. RFK Jr.'s combative new interview, a closer look at his message on vaccines, measles, and COVID. Plus, just how big of a smash Spider-Man was at the box office this weekend. And one university's controversial new dress code for students.
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1: Good Monday morning, everyone. I'm Sophie Flay.
2: And I'm Hannah Baton. We begin with a wildfire disaster in Washington state. Some of the worst fires the state's ever seen.
1: 60,000 people have been forced to evacuate. Meanwhile, in the east, flooding is the big story from the Carolinas to New Jersey. Here's ABC's Allison Kosick.
5: This morning, images of total devastation in eastern Washington state. More than 600 homes and buildings in the Spokane area damaged or destroyed by multiple wildfires.
6: It's hot. There's a car.
5: Flames tearing through neighborhoods, forcing thousands to evacuate. Eric Frank's house, now ashes. He recorded these final moments from his roof.
7: It's just stuck. So? I don't think I'm going to rebuild here because I don't ever want to have to relive a fire coming up this hill again.
5: Authorities calling it the worst natural disaster the region has ever seen. More than 7,000 acres burning. Firefighters racing in from California and as far away as Australia. But overnight, crews on the front lines reporting no containment.
8: All of these homes are gone. The gas mains are still open. They're on fire. There are cars that are completely burned out here.
9: There are just so many Washingtonians who have literally lost everything in a very, very short period of time. Just in a matter of hours, their lives changed.
5: Wildfires are burning across the West, dozens in the Pacific Northwest alone, fueled by drought and extreme wind. Weather conditions are improving, but could worsen again by Wednesday. A different concern on the East Coast, dangerous flash flooding, an emergency issued in North Carolina, up to 10 inches of rain flooding homes and washing out roads near Mount Airy. And now, just in time for the morning commute, flood watches in effect from Washington, D.C. to Philadelphia and New Jersey.
1: Airports on the East Coast have reported hundreds of flight cancellations and thousands of delays. Meanwhile, in Washington state, thankfully, no injuries from those fires. Authorities are still investigating how they started. Sophie, Hannah?
2: Allison, thank you. A firefighting tragedy in Europe, which has been facing its own historic wildfire season. Two helicopters helping to fight fires near Athens, Greece, collided. This video is part of the police investigation. Sadly, two crew members were killed.
1: We're learning more about the hero bystander who helped distract the gunman behind a deadly shooting at this In-N-Out Burger restaurant. Police now trying to determine what sparked the violence.
10: He's the man seen in this video, returning fire as a gunman carried out a shooting rampage outside an In-N-Out restaurant in Twin Falls, Idaho.
11: Everybody's running.
10: 35-year-old Jordan Salinas tells the Idaho Statesman he had just pulled into the parking lot when he heard gunfire. He says he drew his semi-automatic pistol and saw the suspect lift a rifle to his shoulder and fire toward cars. That's when Salinas began firing. Police say an off-duty policeman at the scene also returned fire.
12: These people are true heroes in our community, and their actions diverted the shooter and no doubt saved many lives.
10: Police say the shooter, identified as 20.

0: 4-year-old Chad Williams killed 3 people and injured 7 others before taking his own life.
1: Call the police.
2: What's happening?
0: Lindsay Tangai heard the shots.
3: It was just mass chaos. The attention was everybody running from in and out.
0: She found several victims, including her friend Terry Dudley, a taxi driver who was shot in his car.
3: So I walked over and Terry was in his front seat, still conscious at the moment, but not really able to communicate.
0: That in and out opened just days ago, drawing massive crowds. The company says one of its employees is among the dead, saying the shooter took the precious lives of our associate and customers, innocent people who never saw it coming.
4: Police have not yet revealed a possible motive for the shooting. Todd Blanche may be one step closer to securing his nomination for attorney general. We learned overnight that he's now formally rescinded the order that established a so-called anti-weaponization fund as part of President Trump's settlement with the IRS. Blanche has also released a document limiting the scope of President Trump's IRS immunity deal. The move comes after Blanche faced pressure from Republican senators. But critics point out people who claim they were wrongly prosecuted by the government, including January 6 rioters, could still receive payouts from the administration.
5: Overnight, we learned new peace talks with Iran are set to begin today. ABC's Karen Hua has the details. Karen, good morning.
6: Hannah, good morning. The president insists a deal with Iran is within reach. His statement comes after he apparently called off a major U.S. attack over the weekend. This morning, President Trump signaling a possible end to the war with Iran, saying talks will resume today and that a deal is imminent. This after saying he called off massive strikes on Iran over the weekend at the request of U.S. allies in the Gulf.
7: When the allies ask to call it off, you got to sort of say, well, let's see. And the reason they asked is I think there's a deal. There's a deal on Hormuz, and then there will be a deal on the nuclear, or you might call it the denuclearization of Iran.
6: Iran says it's negotiating with Oman over how ships will pass through the Strait of Hormuz, while insisting the strait will not operate the way it did before the war started. Iran is pushing for greater control over the vital waterway, which previously carried 1/5 of the world's oil. Meanwhile, speaking to reporters last night, the president also addressed a controversy here at home involving a congressman he endorsed for re-election.
7: Well, I'm going to look at it. I mean, so far, it's accusations.
6: Ohio Republican Max Miller is facing allegations of domestic abuse. In police reports, his ex-wife, Emily Moreno, the daughter of Republican Senator Bernie Moreno, accused Miller of throwing her against a wall, holding a gun to her head, and scalding her with hot water.
8: My former wife is engaging in a pattern of reporting incredible, serious, and destructive allegations with absolutely no evidence.
6: Senator Moreno now speaking out, saying his former son-in-law should not be serving in Congress. But Miller denies the allegations and says he intends to stay in the race.
9: Now, the House Ethics Committee declined to say whether it's reviewing the allegations against Miller. Any changes to the ballot in Ohio would need to be made by Wednesday. Hannah?
5: All right, Karen Hua, thank you. Authorities are scrambling to keep the cyber attacks on U.S. water systems from widening further. They say Iran remains the prime suspect. Water utilities have been targeted in at least 7 states, including Minnesota and Michigan. Hackers disabled alarms and slowed water pressure. The FBI is urging utilities to disconnect from the internet or use systems with breakers.
4: Microsoft is warning about a hacking scheme that uses hotel Wi-Fi networks. The company says the Russian scheme targets travelers who use Microsoft 365. Victims are sent to phony sign-in pages, which can compromise your data. Microsoft says the public should assume that hotel Wi-Fi networks might not be trustworthy.
5: A dust storm may be to blame for a major train derailment in western New Mexico. Nearly 50 cars were knocked off the tracks. Thankfully, no one was hurt. Officials are looking into whether the heavy wind was to blame. Time now for your Monday weather.
10: Good Monday morning. We're tracking the threat of flash flooding along some of the big cities along the I-95 corridor. Could be coinciding with this Monday morning commute. Philadelphia, New York, all the way up to Hartford, just west of the Boston area. Repeated downpours could be causing 1 to 2 inches of rain per hour. You know what happens in an urbanized area? That just runs off and creates some flooding, and that's why there's a higher risk in those areas. Another trouble spot, strong storms possible in northwestern Minnesota. We have that smoke from the wildfires in the northwest and extreme heat continuing in places like Las Vegas and Phoenix, Arizona. Meteorologist Jeff Smith, ABC News.
5: Coming Coming up, one man's risky selfie with a grizzly bear.
4: But first, a close call for an officer during this traffic stop. What was to blame?
5: And RFK Jr.'s combative new interview on vaccines, measles, and COVID. A closer look at his claims.
1: Don't look. 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
23: Well, here's your card.
5: We're back with this close call in Texas. Police say that was a distracted driver who just missed hitting an officer on an interstate in El Paso, slamming into the car the officer had stopped. Only minor injuries were reported. The driver received a citation. Now to the contentious interview with Health Secretary Robert Kennedy Jr. discussing vaccines, measles, and COVID.
24: You probably don't understand this because you're not a scientist, but
5: you're not either.
25: Health Secretary Robert Kennedy Jr. sparred with CNN's Dana Bash for more than 20 minutes. Measles cases in this country are at a 35-year high. And Bash asked Kennedy if he bears any responsibility.
24: Absolutely not. First of all, this is an international outbreak. Mexico has 15 times the amount of measles per capita that we have. Canada has four times the amount of measles. England has two times the amount of measles. Did I cause those measles outbreaks?
25: But Kennedy, a longtime vaccine skeptic, said this.
24: A measles vaccine is effective. It stops measles in about 97% of the cases. Well, people should get vaccinated.
25: The two also battled over vaccines and autism.
26: There have been more than 40 studies involving 5.6 million people to conclude there is no link between vaccines and autism.
24: You are wrong when you say that this issue has been studied.
25: Kennedy has long called for more research on regular childhood vaccines, but dozens of high-quality studies have not found any autism link, including a Danish study last year that followed 1.2 million children through these shots and found no increased risk. The two also battled over COVID vaccinations.
26: There have been studies that show that because of vaccine disinformation, there could have been 100,000 to 200,000 lives in the U.S. saved.
24: You are saying nonsense. You are saying something that you cannot show me.
26: Okay.
24: A single study.
26: I am not saying nonsense.
24: You are talking what somebody told you.
26: Excuse me.
24: And you cite me the study.
26: What study?
25: Several studies have estimated hundreds of thousands of lives could have been saved if more eligible people had been vaccinated. And the CDC showed that vaccinated children under four were 76% less likely to end up in the ER with COVID. The interview came just days after Republicans tore into Dr. Anthony Fauci. Senator Rand Paul subpoenaed him over the origins of COVID. Fauci invoked the Fifth, refusing to answer questions.

0: questions, saying he feared Republicans would try to use his testimony to prosecute him for perjury.
1: Senator Paul has threatened to hold Fauci in contempt of Congress, but that's considered a long shot because he needs 60 votes in the Senate.
2: Business is booming at farmers markets as Americans try to steer clear of the parasite outbreak linked to lettuce from Mexico. More shoppers are avoiding store-bought lettuce and turning to local farmers. One farmers market in Philadelphia reports a 15% spike in customers. 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
1: Coming up, why singer Ariana Grande is stepping back from the public spotlight.
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2: New details about the 60,000 migrants who surged into the Spanish city of Ceuta on the North African coast. Authorities now say at least 72 of those migrants have died, some drowning while others were killed in a stampede. They're blaming misinformation and human traffickers for the breach. Most of the migrants have now returned to Morocco, some of them detained by Spanish soldiers.
1: Now to the panic inside a seaplane after it crashed in the Bahamas. The plane was carrying 8 passengers and 2 crew members, all from the U.S. Authorities say the pilot was trying to take off but diverted to avoid other boat traffic. Video from inside the cabin shows the plane beginning to shake, then the crew ordering everyone off. A rescue boat operator nearby jumped into action.
18: It was filling up in the pontoons and then it starts filling up in the cabin. He got off of the plane just as it started to roll, and it eventually rolled, sat on the bottom where it still is today.
1: Everyone is expected to be okay, and the plane eventually sank.
2: We turn now to singer Ariana Grande and the new announcement about her career.
0: This morning, pop star Ariana Grande announcing she's taking a step back from the spotlight following concerns over her health and appearance after the release of her new album, Petal. A representative for the 33-year-old says Grande will take a break after her tour wraps in London next month, saying she looks forward to finishing the tour and ending it on a high note, both healthily and happily, and then taking a much-deserved break from public-facing work and appearances, which has led to endless ongoing public scrutiny. The years-long scrutiny of Grande intensified after the release

0: Shots of this video for her latest single, some fans reacting with concern.
1: A clip from the Petal music video has been removed off of Instagram.
0: In 2023, she addressed comments that she appeared unhealthy and too skinny compared to old photos.
2: I think we should be gentler and less comfortable commenting on people's bodies.
0: At the time, she told fans the body they'd been comparing her to was the unhealthiest version of herself.
2: I was on a lot of antidepressants and drinking on them and eating poorly and at the lowest point of my life when I looked the way you consider my healthy.
0: In 2024, in her hit song Yes And, she hit back on comments about her appearance. Grande will no longer star in a stage production of The Sunday in the Park with George, which was set to open in London. Coming up, one university's controversial new dress code for students. Plus, just how successful Spider-Man was at the box office this weekend.
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3: 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Scent can't sanitize. Lysol can.
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6: Time to check the pulse. We begin with Spider-Man climbing into the history book. We have Brand New Day crushed expectations at the box office. The film taking in nearly $930 million in worldwide ticket sales. That makes it the second biggest global opening in box office history, just behind Avengers Endgame. But the final numbers aren't yet in, so Spider-Man could still climb higher. Tom Holland has now become the first actor to star in the four biggest global box office openings of all time. Next, a university imposing a controversial new dress code this school year. Yeah, the president of Tuskegee University in Alabama is defending the new rules. Mark Brown says the decision to ban bonnets, do-rags, and pajamas from lecture halls and certain spaces on campus is about student success. Critics of the dress code at the historically black university claim it's restrictive and performative. But Brown disagrees, saying the school is conditioning students to be appropriate and ready to enter the workforce. Next, big money up for grabs. Yeah, tonight's Powerball jackpot is worth $748 million. No one has won the top prize in 3 months. The cash option, if you win tonight, a cool $325 million. Next, something we don't recommend if you encounter a grizzly bear.
7: And not one bit. This fisherman in Alaska stopped right in front of the grizzly to snap this selfie. Thankfully, the bear was too busy munching away on salmon to focus on anything else.
6: And a furry shoplifter was caught red-handed at this Home Depot in Brentwood, California. A squirrel was treating the seed shelf in the gardening aisle as a buffet table. And finally, how many pieces of sushi could you eat in one sitting?
7: Many. Well, could you eat this? A Southern California restaurant is offering

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9: 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It may cause back pain, diarrhea, and cough. 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
0: Checking more top stories. An unprecedented tragedy. That's how the governor of Washington is describing the wildfires in his state. The flames in and around Spokane have destroyed at least 600 buildings and forced 60,000 people to evacuate.
10: Cuba's energy grid collapsed overnight, plunging the island into another nationwide blackout. It's the fourth in the last month amid the ongoing U.S. oil blockade.
0: President Trump says a new deal with Iran is imminent, with negotiations set to begin today. But Iran is still pushing for more control of the Strait of Hormuz. Gas prices here at home are averaging about $4.10 per gallon. That's up 26 cents from last month.
10: A potential mega merger in the pharmaceutical industry. The Financial Times reports AstraZeneca and Bristol-Myers Squibb are discussing a potential $400 billion deal.
0: Today's weather, dry in the west, mostly sunny in the Midwest. Thunderstorms in the south and heavy rain in the northeast could trigger flooding.
10: And finally, one very lucky dog caught up in a very messy situation. Here's Danny New.
11: Imagine you are driving a garbage truck and suddenly you look in the camera and see this little fella.
12: What was your reaction when you looked at the camera and you saw something moving?
13: Oh, I was like, I, when you see something like that, it's like, man, I gotta call somebody.
11: Gabriel Wiley here has been driving a WM truck around Houston for 7 years now, but he says he had never just found a dog walking around inside before.
14: Look at this. Wow.
11: This happened a few months ago in early June when Gabriel had just dumped an 8-foot-tall trash container into what is called the truck's hopper. With a can that tall, Gabriel feels that could only mean
13: he's not able to jump in the trash can. Somebody actually put him in the trash.
12: Well, thank God for you.
13: Yeah, I'm pretty sure he's saying the same thing.
11: Gabriel immediately made some calls, and the local SPCA came to rescue this little guy, whose fur, as you can tell, was incredibly matted. But before they took him away, Gabriel had something important to say.
13: Once the SPCA got him out the truck, I just told him I wanted him.
11: A few weeks later, after the SPCA shaved, vaccinated, and chipped him, they called Gabriel back up, and he immediately brought him home to live with him and Zanetta, his wife of 27 years.
15: This is Hopper, you guys.
11: Gabriel named him Hopper after the part of the truck where he was first found. And he's getting plenty of attention from Gabriel's grandkids. I called this video Spider-Man Brand New Dog.
13: Come here.

0: He's found home.
1: My favorite part of the story is that Gabriel did call his wife that day to tell her what happened, and apparently she just immediately said, quote, bring him home. They're kindred spirits, guys, huh?
2: They really are. Yeah. He's so sweet. Glad he's okay. That's your Good Morning America First Look. Have a great day. Good Morning America First Look. 60,000 people flee the wildfire disaster in the Pacific Northwest. The images of historic damage. And in the east, the opposite problem. Flash flooding just in time for the morning commute. The deadly shooting rampage at this In-N-Out restaurant. We hear from the hero bystander who jumped into action. The congressman under fire, accused of domestic abuse. Now his former father-in-law, a U.S. senator, is speaking out against him. On alert for cyber threats as multiple states report hacks targeting their water systems. Microsoft is out with a new warning about Wi-Fi networks. A witness describes the terrifying moments this seaplane packed with Americans crashed in the Bahamas.
3: You probably don't understand this because you're not a scientist, but
2: well, you're not either. RFK Jr.'s combative new interview, a closer look at his message on vaccines, measles, and COVID. Plus, just how big of a smash Spider-Man was at the box office this weekend. And one university's controversial new dress code for students.
4: From ABC News, this is Good Morning America First Look.
2: Good Monday morning, everyone. I'm Sophie Flay.
5: And I'm Hannah Baton. We begin with the wildfire disaster in Washington state. Some of the worst fires the state's ever seen.
2: 60,000 people have been forced to evacuate. Meanwhile, in the east, flooding is the big story from the Carolinas to New Jersey. Here's ABC's Allison Kosick.
6: This morning, images of total devastation in eastern Washington state. More than 600 homes and buildings in the Spokane area damaged or destroyed by multiple wildfires.
7: It's hot. There's a car.
6: Flames tearing through neighborhoods, forcing thousands to evacuate.
8: I'm so tired.
6: Eric Frank's house, now ashes. He reported these final moments from his roof.
9: It's just stuff. So? I don't think I'm going to rebuild here because I don't ever want to have to relive a fire coming up this hill again.
6: Authorities calling it the worst natural disaster the region has ever seen. More than 7,000 acres burning. Firefighters racing in from California and as far away as Australia. But overnight, crews on the front lines reporting no containment.
10: All of these homes are gone. The gas mains are still open. They're on fire. There are cars that are completely burned out here.
11: There are just so many Washingtonians who have literally lost everything in a very, very short period of time. Just in a matter of hours, their lives changed.
6: Wildfires are burning across the West, dozens in the Pacific Northwest alone, fueled by drought and extreme wind. Weather conditions are improving, but could worsen again by Wednesday. A different concern on the East Coast, dangerous flash flooding, an emergency issued in North Carolina, up to 10 inches of rain flooding homes and washing out roads near Mount Airy. And now, just in time for the morning commute, flood watches in effect from Washington, D.C. to Philadelphia and New Jersey.
2: Airports on the East Coast have reported hundreds of flight cancellations and thousands of delays. Meanwhile, in Washington state, thankfully, no injuries from those fires. Authorities are still investigating how they started. Sophie, Hannah?
5: Allison, thank you. A firefighting tragedy in Europe, which has been facing its own historic wildfire season. Two helicopters helping to fight fires near Athens, Greece, collided. This video is part of the police investigation. Sadly, two crew members were killed.
2: We're learning more about the hero bystander who helped distract the gunman behind a deadly shooting at this In-N-Out Burger restaurant. Police now trying to determine what sparked the violence.
12: He's the man seen in this video, returning fire as a gunman carried out a shooting rampage outside an In-N-Out restaurant in Twin Falls, Idaho.
13: Everybody's running.
12: 35-year-old Jordan Salinas tells the Idaho Statesman he had just pulled into the parking lot when he heard gunfire. He says he drew his semi-automatic pistol and saw the suspect lift a rifle to his shoulder and fire toward cars. That's when Salinas began firing. Police say an off-duty policeman at the scene also returned fire.
0: These people are true heroes in our community, and their actions diverted the shooter and no doubt saved many lives.
12: Police

0: say the shooter, identified as 24-year-old Chad Williams, killed three people and injured seven others before taking his own life.
1: Call the police.
2: What's happening?
0: Lindsay Tangai heard the shots.
3: It was just mass chaos. The attention was everybody running from in and out.
0: She found several victims, including her friend Terry Dudley, a taxi driver who was shot in his car.
3: And so I walked over and Terry was in his front seat, still conscious at the moment, but not really able to communicate.
0: That in and out opened just days ago, drawing massive crowds. The company says one of its employees is among the dead, saying the shooter took the precious lives of our associate and customers, innocent people who never saw it coming.
4: Police have not yet revealed a possible motive for the shooting. Todd Blanche may be one step closer to securing his nomination for attorney general. We learned overnight that he's now formally rescinded the order that established a so-called anti-weaponization fund as part of President Trump's settlement with the IRS. Blanche has also released a document limiting the scope of President Trump's IRS immunity deal. The move comes after Blanche faced pressure from Republican senators. But critics point out people who claim they were wrongly prosecuted by the government, including January 6 rioters, could still receive payouts from the administration.
5: Overnight, we learned new peace talks with Iran are set to begin today. ABC's Karen Hua has the details. Karen, good morning.
6: Hannah, good morning. The president insists a deal with Iran is within reach. His statement comes after he apparently called off a major U.S. attack over the weekend. This morning, President Trump signaling a possible end to the war with Iran, saying talks will resume today and that a deal is imminent. This after saying he called off massive strikes on Iran over the weekend at the request of U.S. allies in the Gulf.
7: When the allies ask to call it off, you got to sort of say, well, let's see. And the reason they asked is I think there's a deal. There's a deal on Hormuz, and then there will be a deal on the nuclear, or you might call it the denuclearization of Iran.
6: Iran says it's negotiating with Oman over how ships will pass through the Strait of Hormuz, while insisting the strait will not operate the way it did before the war started. Iran is pushing for greater control over the vital waterway, which previously carried one-fifth of the world's oil. Meanwhile, speaking to reporters last night, the president also addressed a controversy here at home involving a congressman he endorsed for re-election.
7: Well, I'm going to look at it. I mean, so far, it's accusations.
6: Ohio Republican Max Miller is facing allegations of domestic abuse. In police reports, his ex-wife, Emily Moreno, the daughter of Republican Senator Bernie Moreno, accused Miller of throwing her against a wall, holding a gun to her head, and scalding her with hot water.
8: My former wife is engaging in a pattern of reporting incredible, serious, and destructive allegations with absolutely no evidence.
6: Senator Moreno now speaking out, saying his former son-in-law should not be serving in Congress. But Miller denies the allegations and says he intends to stay in the race.
9: Now, the House Ethics Committee declined to say whether it's reviewing the allegations against Miller. Any changes to the ballot in Ohio would need to be made by Wednesday. Hannah?
5: All right, Karen Hua, thank you. Authorities are scrambling to keep the cyber attacks on U.S. water systems from widening further. They say Iran remains the prime suspect. Water utilities have been targeted in at least seven states, including Minnesota and Michigan. Hackers disabled alarms and slowed water pressure. The FBI is urging utilities to disconnect from the internet or use systems with breakers.
4: Microsoft is warning about a hacking scheme that uses hotel Wi-Fi networks. The company says the Russian scheme targets travelers who use Microsoft 365. Victims are sent to phony sign-in pages, which can compromise your data. Microsoft says the public should assume that hotel Wi-Fi networks might not be trustworthy.
5: A dust storm may be to blame for a major train derailment in western New Mexico. Nearly 50 cars were knocked off the tracks. Thankfully, no one was hurt. Officials are looking into whether the heavy wind was to blame. Time now for your Monday weather.
10: Good Monday morning. We're tracking the threat of flash flooding along some of the big cities along the I-95 corridor. Could be coinciding with this Monday morning commute. Philadelphia, New York, all the way up to Hartford, just west of the Boston area. Repeated downpours could be causing 1 to 2 inches of rain per hour. You know what happens in an urbanized area? That just runs off and creates some flooding, and that's why there's a higher risk in those areas. Another trouble spot, strong storms possible in northwestern Minnesota. We have that smoke from the wildfires in the northwest and extreme heat continuing in places like Las Vegas and Phoenix, Arizona. Meteorologist Jeff Smith, ABC News.
5: Coming Coming up, one man's risky selfie with a grizzly bear. But first, a close call for an officer during this traffic stop. What was to blame? And RFK Jr.'s combative new interview on vaccines, measles, and COVID. A closer look at his claims.
1: Don't look. 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
23: Well, here's your card.
5: We're back with this close call in Texas. Police say that was a distracted driver who just missed hitting an officer on an interstate in El Paso, slamming into the car the officer had stopped. Only minor injuries were reported. The driver received a citation. Now to the contentious interview with Health Secretary Robert Kennedy Jr. discussing vaccines, measles, and COVID.
24: You probably don't understand this because you're not a scientist, but
5: well, you're not either.
25: Health Secretary Robert Kennedy Jr. sparred with CNN's Dana Bash for more than 20 minutes. Measles cases in this country are at a 35-year high. And Bash asked Kennedy if he bears any responsibility.
24: Absolutely not. First of all, this is an international outbreak. Mexico has 15 times the amount of measles per capita that we have. Canada has four times the amount of measles. England has two times the amount of measles. Did I cause those measles outbreaks?
25: But Kennedy, a longtime vaccine skeptic, said this.
24: A measles vaccine is effective. It stops measles in about 97% of the cases. Well, people should get vaccinated.
25: The two also battled over vaccines and autism.
26: There have been more than 40 studies involving 5.6 million people to conclude there is no link between vaccines and autism.
24: You are wrong when you say that this issue has been studied.
25: Kennedy has long called for more research on regular childhood vaccines, but dozens of high-quality studies have not found any autism link, including a Danish study last year that followed 1.2 million children through these shots and found no increased risk. The two also battled over COVID vaccinations.
26: There have been studies that show that because of vaccine disinformation, there could have been 100 to 200,000 lives in the U.S. saved.
24: You are saying nonsense. You are saying something that you cannot show me.
26: Okay.
24: A single study.
26: I am not saying nonsense.
24: You are talking what somebody told you.
26: Excuse me.
24: And you cite me the study.
26: What study?
25: Several studies have estimated hundreds of thousands of lives could have been saved if more eligible people had been vaccinated. And the CDC showed that vaccinated children under four were 76% less likely to end up in the ER with COVID. The interview came just days after Republicans tore into Dr. Anthony Fauci. Senator Rand Paul subpoenaed him over the origins of COVID. Fauci invoked the

0: 5th, refusing to answer questions, saying he feared Republicans would try to use his testimony to prosecute him for perjury.
1: Senator Paul has threatened to hold Fauci in contempt of Congress, but that's considered a long shot because he needs 60 votes in the Senate.
2: Business is booming at farmers markets as Americans try to steer clear of the parasite outbreak linked to lettuce from Mexico. More shoppers are avoiding store-bought lettuce and turning to local farmers. One farmers market in Philadelphia reports a 15% spike in customers. Some vendors are breaking sales records.
1: Coming up, why singer Ariana Grande is stepping back from the public spotlight.
2: Also had the terrifying moments a seaplane with 10 people on board crashes in the Bahamas.
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2: New details about the 60,000 migrants who surged into the Spanish city of Ceuta on the North African coast. Authorities now say at least 72 of those migrants have died, some drowning while others were killed in a stampede. They're blaming misinformation and human traffickers for the breach. Most of the migrants have now returned to Morocco, some of them detained by Spanish soldiers.
1: Now to the panic inside a seaplane after it crashed in the Bahamas. The plane was carrying 8 passengers and 2 crew members, all from the U.S. Authorities say the pilot was trying to take off but diverted to avoid other boat traffic. Video from inside the cabin shows the plane beginning to shake, then the crew ordering everyone off. A rescue boat operator nearby jumped into action.
18: It was filling up in the pontoons and then it starts filling up in the cabin. He got off of the plane just as it started to roll, and it eventually rolled, sat on the bottom where it still is today.
1: Everyone is expected to be okay, and the plane eventually sank.
2: We turn now to singer Ariana Grande and the new announcement about her career.
0: This morning, pop star Ariana Grande announcing she's taking a step back from the spotlight following concerns over her health and appearance after the release of her new album, Petal. A representative for the 33-year-old says Grande will take a break after her tour wraps in London next month, saying she looks forward to finishing the tour and ending it on a high note, both healthily and happily, and then taking a much-deserved break from public-facing work and appearances, which has led to endless ongoing public scrutiny. The years-long scrutiny of Grande

0: In 2024, in her hit song Yes And, she hit back on comments about her appearance. Grande will no longer star in a stage production of The Sunday in the Park with George, which was set to open in London. Coming up, one university's controversial new dress code for students. Plus, just how successful Spider-Man was at the box office this weekend.
1: I am totally out of control.
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3: 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Scent can't sanitize. Lysol can.
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7: Time to check the pulse. We begin with Spider-Man climbing into the history books.
8: A brand new day crushed expectations at the box office. The film taking in nearly $930 million in worldwide ticket sales. That makes it the second biggest global opening in box office history, just behind Avengers Endgame. But the final numbers aren't yet in, so Spider-Man could still climb higher. Tom Holland has now become the first actor to star in the four biggest global box office openings of all time. Next, a university imposing a controversial new dress code this school year.
7: Yeah, the president of Tuskegee University in Alabama is defending the new rules. Mark Brown says the decision to ban bonnets, do-rags, and pajamas from lecture halls and certain spaces on campus is about student success. Critics of the dress code at the historically black university claim it's restrictive and performative.
8: But Brown disagrees, saying the school is conditioning students to be appropriate and ready to enter the workforce.
7: Next, big money up for grabs.
8: Yeah, tonight's Powerball jackpot is worth $748 million. No one has won the top prize in 3 months. The cash option, if you win tonight, a cool $325 million.
7: Next, something we don't recommend if you encounter a grizzly bear.
8: And not one bit. This fisherman in Alaska stopped right in front of the grizzly to snap this selfie. Thankfully, the bear was too busy munching away on salmon to focus on anything else.
7: And a furry shoplifter was caught red-handed at this Home Depot in Brentwood, California. A squirrel was treating the seed shelf in the gardening aisle as a buffet table. And finally, how many pieces of sushi could you eat in one sitting?
8: Many. Well, could you eat this? A Southern California restaurant is offering a challenge. Eat all 80 pieces of sushi on that huge boat tray, and the meal's free.
7: You only have 30 minutes, and it costs $115 to try. Looks pretty good, though. Top headlines next.
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7: 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May cause back pain, diarrhea, and cough. Right now, it may be time for something different. 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
8: Checking more top stories. An unprecedented tragedy. That's how the governor of Washington is describing the wildfires in his state. The flames in and around Spokane have destroyed at least 600 buildings and forced 60,000 people to evacuate.
9: Yeah, this energy grid collapsed overnight, plunging the island into another nationwide blackout. It's the fourth in the last month amid the ongoing U.S. oil blockade.
8: President Trump says a new deal with Iran is imminent, with negotiations set to begin today. But Iran is still pushing for more control of the Strait of Hormuz. Gas prices here at home are averaging about $4.10 per gallon. That's up 26 cents from last month.
9: A potential mega merger in the pharmaceutical industry. The Financial Times reports AstraZeneca and Bristol-Myers Squibb are discussing a potential $400 billion deal.
8: Today's weather, dry in the west, mostly sunny in the Midwest. Thunderstorms in the south and heavy rain in the northeast could trigger flooding.
9: And finally, one very lucky dog caught up in a very messy situation. Here's Danny New.
10: Imagine you are driving a garbage truck and suddenly you look in the camera and see this little fella.
11: What was your reaction when you looked at the camera and you saw something moving?
12: Oh, I was like, I, when you see something like that, it's like, man, I gotta call somebody.
10: Gabriel Wiley here has been driving a WM truck around Houston for 7 years now, but he says he had never just found a dog walking around inside before.
13: Look at this. Wow.
10: This happened a few months ago in early June when Gabriel had just dumped an 8-foot-tall trash container into what is called the truck's hopper. With a can that tall, Gabriel feels that could only mean
12: he's not able to jump in the trash can. Somebody actually put him in the trash.
11: Well, thank God for you.
12: Yeah, I'm pretty sure he's saying the same thing.
10: Gabriel immediately made some calls, and the local SPCA came to rescue this little guy, whose fur, as you can tell, was incredibly matted. But before they took him away, Gabriel had something important to say.
12: Once the SPCA got him out the truck, I just told him I wanted him.
10: A few weeks later, after the SPCA shaved, vaccinated, and chipped him, they called Gabriel back up, and he immediately brought him home to live with him and Zanetta, his wife of 27 years.
14: This is Hopper, you guys.
10: Gabriel named him Hopper after the part of the truck where he was first found. And he's getting plenty of attention from Gabriel's grandkids. I call this video Spider-Man Brand New Dog.
12: Come here.
10: However, I think we can all guess who is probably Hopper's favorite.
11: Look at him just standing on your hand so casually.
12: He's found home.
10: My favorite part of the story is that Gabriel did call his wife that day to tell her what happened, and apparently she just immediately said, quote, bring him home. They're kindred spirits, guys, huh?
8: They really are. Yeah. He's so sweet. Glad he's okay. That's your Good Morning America First Look.
9: Have a great day.
15: Good morning, America. Millions on alert for the morning commute. The heroes at In-N-Out, a food allergy game changer, and a super weekend for Spider-Man. Millions millions on alert for a flash flood threat in the east. From North Carolina to New York, Ginger is tracking the elevated threat along the I-95 corridor. Plus, the wildfire disaster, hundreds of homes destroyed in Washington state, the wind and flames so intense, ripping through Spokane. Firefighters from at least 12 states racing in to help fight the inferno. Residents returning home to nothing. Our team is live on the scene.
16: President Trump again claims he called off a massive attack on Iran with a deal imminent. How Iran is responding this morning.
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18: What's happening?
19: What happened?
18: What's happening?
17: And the people who took on the gunman. This video showing a citizen returning fire, likely saving lives. Now, what police are saying about the suspect.
16: Breaking overnight, big about face from President Trump's pick for Attorney General. Todd Blanche fights to be confirmed.
15: New video and new details on the seaplane crash in the Bahamas. All 10 Americans on board safely rescued. We're hearing from one of them this morning.
16: GOP congressman under fire, accused of abusing his ex-wife and their two-year-old daughter. Now his former father-in-law, U.S. Senator, speaks out against him.
17: Vacation nightmare. A man dragged underwater by a shark in the Caribbean tells his story. Plus, the terrifying close encounter.
20: Richie, get the boat.
17: Brothers coming face to face with a great white.
15: Game changer. The experimental new food allergy treatment that could save lives.
16: The hero teenage lifeguard who saved a 10-year-old from drowning. He tells his story on camera for the first time.
17: Brand new day at the box office. It's a good morning for Spider-Man after a blockbuster opening weekend. How husband and wife Tom Holland and Zendaya are swinging into the record books. Live from ABC News headquarters in New York City, it's Monday. Good morning, America.
21: Well, good morning, America, on this Monday morning. Spider-Man with a smash hit this weekend. And we're going to have much more on the excitement just ahead on this busy morning.
22: Yeah, it was a big weekend. We're also tracking a new warning about hotel Wi-Fi. Microsoft says you shouldn't log in after you check in. Elizabeth Schulze standing by with more on that. Also, Aaron Katursky has new details about those water plant cyber attacks that may be linked to Iran.
15: Well, we're going to begin with dangerous weather on both coasts. Alex Stone standing by tracking the wildfire disaster in Washington state. But first, Ginger starts us off with the flash flooding threat here in the east. Millions on alert. Rounds of heavy rain, scattered thunderstorms just really sweeping across the region.
23: You could feel it when you walked out this morning. It's tropical. That air is heavy, and that can cause big time issues with 2 to 2.5 inch per hour rainfall rates. Look at New York City this morning. We're in a flash flood warning. That means that if you see water, please do not drive in it. I-95 all the way up through Connecticut, down through parts of New Jersey to Philadelphia could see issues this morning. Now, this is not the first time we've seen a lot of water this weekend. 6 to 9 inches of rain fell. This is Mount Airy, North Carolina, and a couple of counties there in western North Carolina. It's been a rough weekend with water rescues. And this morning, I think anywhere from, again, New Jersey and eastern Pennsylvania, where Williamsport, by the way, had their fifth wettest day on record, we'll see flash flood warnings Hartford to Springfield. This line is the worst of it. And then it starts to move to the east. So we are in that elevated risk of flash flooding through the afternoon. Let me just tell you, before we get to those fires, we still have high fire danger from parts of Utah up through the plains. The smoke is going to be terrible around where you see Alex Stone coming up today, tomorrow, Oregon to Idaho. There are many fires burning, guys.
21: Yeah, literally, Ginger, it really are. So from that rain to the wildfire disaster in Washington state, some of the worst fires the state has ever seen, destroying hundreds of homes as thousands are forced to evacuate. Alex Stone is on the scene in Spokane with the latest on this emergency. Good morning, Alex.
24: Michael, good morning. Yeah, so many homes look like this one where everything is gone, only a chimney remaining, a couple of other items. Firefighters believe they've lost around 600 homes here, but they say they really have no idea. They're going to have to send in a specialized team to count every single one of them.
25: This morning, entire neighborhoods in Spokane, Washington, gone, vanishing in a matter of hours as intense wind-fueled flames seen here racing from home to home.
26: There's a car.
25: Walls of smoke engulfing neighborhoods, the skies turning black and orange. This was a scene over the weekend. The wind and flames so intense, firefighters could not do anything to stop the homes from burning. Instead, they focused on life safety and getting out thousands of residents forced to evacuate.
0: This wasn't enough rigs with how many fires we had going and how large the fire got, how quick it was. It was jumping through multiple neighborhoods. Nobody is capable of handling that in this country.
25: Authorities are calling it the worst natural disaster the region has ever seen. More than 7,000 acres burning.
1: There are just so many Washingtonians who have literally lost everything in a very, very short period of time. Just in a matter of hours, their lives changed.
25: Firefighters racing in from several states and as far away as Australia. But overnight, crews on the front lines reporting no containment. Home after home burned to the ground, as we see firsthand.
2: On the ground here, that's part of the engine of the car that just melted out of it. There are pieces of the tire and the brakes. Everything melted as the flames went racing through here.
25: Fire commanders say more than 600 structures have been destroyed. Many of them were homes. Residents and their family members are coming back to find what's left.
4: This used to be, the most you've ever seen in a house, like a history book. I pulled a Stahlhelm for World War I out of here, but unfortunately, I think everything in here is pretty toast.
25: But very little is salvageable.
18: I never in a million years would have ever thought this would happen to me.
19: I was on the roof. I couldn't see my feet, and I had to feel my way down the ladder because everything just turned black. It was like someone flipped the lights off.
24: And George, this morning we've seen community members coming through looking for looters. In fact, there's police coming by right now. And during the day, community members and families have been coming in, sifting through these homes, looking for anything salvageable. And there's very little left.
22: Boy, so much devastation. Okay, Alex, thanks very much. Now to breaking news overnight. Todd Blanch backtracked, putting in writing a pledge to eliminate a taxpayer fund to pay out Trump's political allies and a pledge to limit a tax immunity deal for Trump and his family. That's likely to secure his nomination for attorney general. Chief Washington correspondent John Carl has the story. Good morning, John.
26: Good morning, George. There are still some Republicans opposed, but acting Attorney General Todd Blanch appears to be a step closer to Senate confirmation. Overnight, he released documents intended to win over two key Republicans who had vowed to block his confirmation over concerns about that $1.8 billion so-called anti-weaponization fund that Trump wants to use to give taxpayer money for people prosecuted for attacking the Capitol on January 6th, including those who assaulted police officers. Blanch released written statements saying the fund is rescinded and shall, quote, have no force or effect. And in a second statement, Blanch affirmed that another provision of Trump's settlement with the IRS, that he has immunity from audits for any past tax returns, will apply only to Trump, his sons, and the Trump Organization. The Senate Judiciary Committee is set to vote on Blanch's confirmation tomorrow. But even as he offered these assurances, President Trump, just hours before he put that out, was still insisting that those who attacked the Capitol deserve to be compensated with taxpayer money, saying, quote, this would be a reimbursement for pain that they suffered. A lot of people like it. And nothing in what Blanch sent out last night prevents the DOJ from settling individual lawsuits brought by those January 6 rioters and paying them out of a general fund. George?
22: Yeah, it also preserves in this audit deal a potential benefit of tens of millions of dollars for President Trump and his two sons.
26: It sure does.
22: Okay, John Carl, thanks very much. Robin?
27: Okay, George, now to the latest on the war in Iran. President Trump says he called off a massive attack and that a deal with Iran is imminent. Chief White House correspondent Mary Bruce is tracking all of this for us. Good morning to you, Mary.
28: Good morning, Robin. And for weeks, we have seen this whiplash from the president of threats, retreats, and reversals. And now this morning, President Trump is once again calling off planned strikes against Iran, claiming that a deal is near. But Iran says otherwise as the conflict is escalating.
29: In a familiar pattern, President Trump this morning backing down from his latest threat to launch massive strikes against Iran, claiming again to be on the verge of a breakthrough, saying he hit pause on strikes scheduled for Sunday evening at the request of Iran and Middle East allies.
30: Just about
29: prior to Trump's announcement, Iran warned regional countries of harsh retaliation should the U.S. follow through on its threat to target Iranian energy facilities. That warning sparked Saudi Arabia's leadership to publicly urge the White House to de-escalate, the Crown Prince Mohammed bin Salman speaking with President Trump. The president then calling off those planned strikes, saying the outline of a deal has been agreed to that would include the immediate, complete, and total opening of the Hormuz Strait. But the Iranians firing back, saying they're close to reaching a deal with Oman over the strait and that those talks don't concern anyone else, saying the critical shipping lane will in no way return to the way it was before the war.
28: Now, Trump says talks are beginning today, but Iran says that is not the case. They say they are not negotiating with the U.S. And all of this is coming, of course, as the conflict is escalating and widening. At least 10 U.S. embassies in the region, George, have now issued alerts asking Americans to consider leaving.
22: And Mary, another major reversal over the weekend. The U.S. attorney in Washington, D.C., Jeanine Pirro, dropped charges against this former Olympian who President Trump had targeted, saying he had vandalized the reflecting pool.
28: Yeah, and George, you're right. This really was a stunning reversal by the Justice Department, dropping these vandalism charges against the former Olympic rower David Hearn. U.S. Attorney Jeanine Pirro saying that Interior Department documents showed the contractor's botched job caused the damage, not Hearn. But the president is continuing to insist it was vandals that ruined his beautification project, saying he 100% disagrees with Pirro. George.
22: Yeah, but all the evidence from inside the Interior Department says it was the faulty repairs, not the vandals. Mary Bruce, thanks very much. Michael?
17: All right, thank you, George. We're going to go now to the latest on the cyber attacks against the nation's water systems. Sources tell ABC News that water utility that at least seven states have been hit and that Iran may be linked to the attacks. Chief Investigative Correspondent Aaron Kutursky has the story for us. Good morning, Aaron.
3: Good morning to you, Michael. And the urgent priority this morning is safeguarding the nation's water supplies from what appears to be Iran's quiet escalation of the war. These cyber attacks struck water utilities in at least seven states. The hackers changed passwords, leaving the utilities blind, or they disable alarms, allowing wastewater systems to enter unsafe conditions undetected. And this is exactly what intelligence officials feared would happen from the moment the U.S. began its buildup of forces in the Gulf. Now the FBI is urging utilities to disconnect from the internet or revert to manual controls if automated systems are compromised. And all this is happening as the Trump administration seeks to cut money and people from cybersecurity. Critics say that cripples the very teams responsible for responding to these kinds of attacks.
5: This is very alarming.
17: Yeah.
3: It is alarming, and it may be beyond seven states. We'll see.
5: Okay. All right, Aaron. Thanks to you. Now, new details on the mass shooting that left three people dead outside an In-N-Out Burger location in Idaho. Trevor Ault is on the scene in Twin Falls with details on the heroes who jumped into action helping save lives. Good morning, Trevor.
6: Good morning, Robin. And you know, this new In-N-Out had so many people coming that the crowds alone were on the local news. And now the parking lot is surrounded by this police tape, a horrific shooting that investigators said could have been even worse if not for two people who returned fire.
7: This morning, an off-duty state trooper and an armed citizen seen in this video returning fire as a gunman went on a shooting rampage outside an Idaho In-N-Out restaurant are being hailed as heroes.
8: What's happening?
10: What happened?
8: What's happening?
7: Shoot. The first 911 calls coming in Saturday afternoon.
11: People down.
7: Hundreds of people in this crowded shopping center running for their lives.
12: Everybody's running.
7: Video shows Jordan Salinas, the citizen who returned fire, taking on the shooter and likely saving lives.
13: We believe their actions helped drive the suspect away from the scene, preventing further casualties.
7: The 35-year-old tells the Idaho Statesman he had just pulled into the parking lot when he heard the gunfire. He said he felt no fear, adding, quote, "There's a task that needs to be done, and we're the ones who need to do it," and said the gunman did not like it when bullets started firing both ways. Three people were killed, seven others injured, two are in critical condition. Lindsay Tangi heard the gunshots.
14: It was just mass chaos. The attention was everybody running from in and out.
7: She found several victims, including her friend Terry Dudley, a taxi driver and Army veteran who'd been shot in his car.
14: I walked over and Terry was in his front seat, still conscious at the moment, but not really able to communicate.
7: Police have now identified the shooter as 24-year-old Chad Williams. They say he died at the scene from a self-inflicted gunshot wound that In-N-Out had opened just a week before, drawing massive crowds. The company says one of the workers is among the dead, saying she was taking care of our most important asset, our customers. The shooter took the precious lives of our associate and customers, innocent people who never saw it coming.
6: And investigators say they want to speak to all of the hundreds of witnesses and see any video, as the motive for the shooting is still unclear. Michael.
0: Yeah. All right, Trevor. Thank you so much for that. And we're going to turn now to Microsoft issuing a security warning about hotel Wi-Fi. The company says Russian hackers are using phony sign-in pages to break into your accounts. Elizabeth Shuley has the details for us. Elizabeth, good morning.
8: Good morning, Michael. If you're traveling this summer, you might want to think twice before logging into the hotel Wi-Fi. In a new alert, Microsoft is warning that it identified widespread compromise of Wi-Fi networks at hospitality-related organizations. Russian-backed hackers will use hotel Wi-Fi networks to target travelers. The hackers create these fake pages that look like real Microsoft 365 logins. Then they'll steal your credentials or send malware. And these pages can look very realistic. Microsoft published an example of a fake 365 Windows update that looks like this one there. Microsoft says you should assume that public and hotel Wi-Fi networks might not be trustworthy. Using your phone as a hotspot is a safer option, but make sure that you check your plan's data allowance first. And if you are using 365, consider passwordless login options like passkeys or multi-factor authentication, George.
22: Important reminders there. Thanks, Elizabeth. I'm going to switch gears now. First week of August means it's the unofficial start of the NFL season. I get Jachi here with a preview, Rick.
9: That's right. Here we go. All right, camps are open in all 32 cities. The excitement is impossible to miss. Right now, all eyes are on the big names. Aaron Rodgers is in Pittsburgh for what he says is his final season. Patrick Mahomes is back on the field, testing that knee 8 months after surgery. In Vegas, Heisman winner Fernando Mendoza already has the keys to a franchise. And in Buffalo, Josh Allen opens his ninth camp as a brand new girl dad after welcoming daughter Harper this spring. Girl dads are actually the real theme of camp so far. Take a look at Buccaneers quarterback Baker Mayfield's daughter Coco trying on dad's game day hat, and Jaguars QB Trevor Lawrence having fun in the rain with daughter Shay. Listen, it kicks off for real Thursday night in Canton, Ohio, leading to Super Bowl 61 at Los Angeles' SoFi Stadium. That's Valentine's Day, February 14th, right here on ABC and ESPN, Disney's first Super Bowl since 2006. So guys, yeah, you can go ahead and make those dinner reservations today.
10: Let's do that. Yeah. I got my Saints colors on.
9: There you go.
10: Gotta believe. All right. Good to have you, Ike.
9: Wow,
10: now, the teenage lifeguard, remember who saved that 10-year-old boy, speaking on camera for the first time about that dramatic rescue. Hannah Patah is here with that story. Good morning, Hannah.
12: Good morning to you guys as well. Yeah, we've all seen the video at this point, and now we're hearing from that teenage lifeguard credited for saving a young boy's life. The lifeguard offered a play-by-play of the rescue, and he shares how his training kicked in the moment he saw the boy in distress.
15: This morning, the lifeguard seen here in this dramatic video, speaking out on camera for the first time about the high-stakes rescue.
16: I look up and I see a young boy get swept off his feet.
15: 16-year-old Ryder Williams says he called it in, threw his radio and sunglasses, and ran toward 10-year-old Nathaniel. Video showing Ryder fighting against the waves, going under, but never breaking his hold of Nathaniel.
16: The whole time I was thinking, I just need to hold my position until my partner can get here because I'm not going to be able to get him out on my own. Doing the best I can to get a good grip on the child and not get sucked out any further.
15: Ryder's partner rushing in to help.
16: At this point, my arms were very exhausted from holding on.
15: The two then bringing Nathaniel on shore to safety. Nathaniel's father telling our station KGO he is thankful for the two saving his son's life.
20: I cannot express sufficient gratitude. There's nothing more valuable to me than my children. I can't thank them enough.
15: Ryder says he's grateful to have had the opportunity to return the child to his family safely.
16: That is just a part of our daily task to do, to keep the public safe. Without working together, we would not be able to make many of the rescues we do.
12: Hey, and believe it or not, this wasn't the only rescue of Ryder's career. His father told The Guardian he actually saved two other people he considered to be in conditions much worse than the ones that you saw in that viral clip that took place.
20: What a man, 16 years old.
12: Resilience.
10: Thank you, Hannah. Coming up, new video of the seaplane crash in the Bahamas. We're going to hear from one of the passengers that were on board.
0: Also ahead, the moment a man was bitten by a shark and pulled underwater. He's sharing his story.
22: And new at 7:30, details on a deadly helicopter collision in Greece as crews battle wildfires. First, let's go back to Ginger.
1: And George, it was a daily records being broken all over the place, from Colorado and South Dakota to Arizona, Nebraska, throughout the weekend. I will have to show you coming up who's going to potentially break a record today and when we cool. But first, your local weather in 30 seconds.

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10: That is coming up. First, the new headlines at 7:30. You see this right here, distracted driver on a Texas highway slammed into a stopped car, narrowly missing the officer who pulled the driver over. Yeah, crazy. Impact pushed the car about 500 feet down the shoulder. Driver was taken to hospital. The officer was also injured. Also, we have this tragic collision between two firefighting helicopters that left two people dead outside of Athens, Greece, as firefighters struggled to control a massive wildfire heading towards the Greek capital. Mm. Officials say one Danish and one Greek crew member were killed. Gale force winds have hampered efforts to extinguish the blaze, and Greece's prime minister is warning of difficult days ahead.
11: And we are remembering actor Vincent Pastore, who passed away at his home here in New York. Pastore was best known for his 30-episode run as a mob henchman, turning FBI informant on The Sopranos. He began working in the 1980s in both TV and film, including roles in Goodfellas and Awakenings. Pastore was 80 years old. And if you haven't already done so, you might want to think about buying a ticket for tonight's Powerball drawing. The jackpot is worth $748 million with a cash option of $325 million.
12: All right.
11: No one has won the top prize in 3 months. Is that up to your standards?
9: Absolutely.
11: Okay.
9: You had me at hello. Now, the seaplane that crashed in the Bahamas with 10 Americans on board, they were all rescued. And this morning, one of those passengers sharing her story. Ike is back with the latest. Good morning again, Ike.
13: Good morning again, Robin. We're getting a look at that terrifying moment caught on camera, a seaplane carrying 10 Americans overturning in the water in the Bahamas. And this morning, everyone on board is okay, and we're hearing from one of those passengers.
14: This morning, dramatic new video from inside the cabin showing the heart-pounding moments a seaplane full of American tourists crashed in the Bahamas.
15: How do we get out?
16: It went down pretty fast.
14: Janine O'Brien was one of those 10 Americans on board.
16: All of a sudden, the dock started getting closer and closer, and one of the people in the plane behind me said, "Where are you going?" And then it just was boom, and it hit.
14: Authorities say the small plane was trying to take off Saturday morning when it ran into boat traffic. The pilot turning north, looking for a safer route. But police say while taxiing on the water, the aircraft started pulling left, and despite attempts to correct it, slammed into a dock near a resort in North Bimini. All eight passengers and two crew members safely evacuated the plane. Nearby boaters rushing in to help.
17: Co-pilot comes off. Pilot getting everything off of the plane. He got off of the plane just as it started to roll, and it eventually rolled, sat on the bottom where it still is today.
14: Additional videos showing the Cessna on its side, one wing in the water. Moments later, the plane fully submerged. The operator at Tropic Ocean Airways saying in a statement their seaplane was involved in a mishap while taxiing before departure, and that they are cooperating fully with the applicable authorities. Bahamian accident investigators are urgently working to figure out exactly what happened and why.
18: This investigation will, of course, look at what the captain was doing, how the airplane was being handled, why it could not be kept free and clear of hitting this dock. And that will, of course, take some time. You rule nothing in and you rule nothing out.
14: The State Department says they're in touch with the local authorities and closely tracking any developments. And guys, investigators there will look at everything from those floats to the water conditions that morning. But the headline this morning, all 10 of those Americans are back on dry land and they're okay.
11: Yeah, guys, that's the good news out of all of it, Ike. Thank you for that. We're going to go now to a shark bite victim. Speaking about his scary ordeal as the rash of shark sightings hit both coasts, Randy Alley is here with the story. Good morning, Randy.
19: Hey, good morning, guys. Yeah, shark attack definitely wasn't on the itinerary.

0: February for a Connecticut couple's anniversary trip. The husband is recovering. They know how lucky they are and that it could have been much worse. And while attacks are still uncommon, they are on the rise.
1: This morning, a Connecticut man never dreamed a vacation with his wife would include a shark attack.
2: It was so immediate. You knew it was a shark. It hit hard, and I felt it.
1: 69-year-old John Schweizer was on a cruise in the Caribbean celebrating his 40th wedding anniversary when he made a fateful decision to go snorkeling.
2: I was a little apprehensive, but other people were jumping in there and there wasn't any issues.
1: Within moments, Schweizer was attacked, pulled underwater.
2: They grabbed me and pulled me.
1: Schweizer was quickly rushed back onto the boat. The retired financial advisor needed 26 stitches on his left leg and 4 on his hand. He believes he was attacked by a Caribbean reef shark. Experts say they don't typically attack people.
3: Even though people are in the water and swimming with them or watching with them really often. So this is pretty unusual.
1: And it's not just the Caribbean. Worldwide, shark sightings are on the rise. 65 attacks were reported in 2025, up from 47 in 2024.
4: Richie, get in the boat.
1: Richie St. Jean was spearfishing with his brother near San Diego Thursday when he says they had a close encounter with a great white.
5: It is territorial and could pose as a threat when their pectoral fins face downwards and they act very erratic and their mouth kind of gaping open. That's exactly what the shark was doing at that instant.
1: An underwater camera capturing the heart-stopping moments.
5: My brother and I were pretty shaky after, but definitely an experience I'll never forget.
0: Never forget. As for John Schweizer, he says it was so shocking. His wife of 40 years didn't even know what was happening. She was actually yelling at him to quit fooling around, which actually sounds about right after 40 years of marriage. Afterwards, she felt bad, but he's fine. Everyone's okay.
6: Totally expected. Coming up next, Sophie Flays, your big weekend for Spider-Man.
0: Yes, our Spidey senses are tingling, and it's a box office smash. The fourth movie in the franchise is celebrating a historic opening weekend. Grab the popcorn. I've got all the details next on GMA.
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4: The record-shattering opening also putting Tom Holland in rare air, becoming the first actor to star in the four biggest global openings in box office history.
9: A lot of these films used to really just appeal to the super nerdy comic book kids who grew up knowing all of these stories, but now they're so universal.
14: Don't.
4: Proving superhero fatigue may have been stuck in an alternate universe. And Holland isn't doing it alone.
15: Nice flowers.
4: Real-life wife Zendaya stars alongside him, helping this power couple stick the landing.
15: Friendly neighbor.
16: Tom Holland, Zendaya, they can't ever do no wrong in my eyes.
4: So many other great performances in this movie as well. And newcomers to the franchise like Sadie Sink, who plays... Just kidding. We're not going to tell you, not giving away any juicy details. But again, saw it over the weekend. The hype is real. Funny, action-packed, some serious Easter eggs there. An emotional roller coaster at times. You've got to go see it for yourself. Mm-hmm. Spider-Man Brand New Day is in theaters. Now you got
17: so
4: it.
17: You liked
18: you
17: it.
18: Sold
17: so,
18: it.
17: So you liked
4: say,
17: it.
4: Yeah, say I liked it.
19: Yeah. Wow. Okay.
4: Can't wait for you to see it.
19: Yeah, I can't wait either.
17: Thank you.
19: Thank you for that. All right, coming up next, Hannibal Todd. You're back with our play today, Hannah.
4: Yeah, back. Stick around for this next story before you head to the theaters to see Spider-Man. It's the moment 7 years in the making you have to see. And the 99-year-old trailblazer who helped inspire one of the greatest sports movies of all time. She was honored in a big way over the weekend. We'll be right back.
20: It's not exactly a watch party if there's nothing to watch. Good thing Walmart Express delivery comes in as fast as an hour.
15: 1 hour? Who knew?
21: Sorry!
15: Hey, I got this.
20: Let's take the penalty kicks outside.
22: Guys, Cooler 101, it doesn't refill itself.
20: Crisis averted, my man.
22: Walmart delivers that fast?

0: a margarita. Yeah.
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19: We're back now at our play of the day in the debut. A women's professional baseball handing up to bat. Take it away.
20: Yeah, this is something decades in the making, Michael. History was made in Springfield, Illinois over the weekend with the debut of the Women's Pro Baseball League, the first American women's baseball league in more than 70 years. The Los Angeles Queens took on the New York Heights in front of a sold-out crowd. Legendary R&B star Martha Reeves sang the national anthem, and trailblazer Maybelle Blair helped throw out the ceremonial first pitch. She played in the All-American Girls Professional Baseball League back in 1948. Yeah, you might know that name because that's the league that inspired the movie A League of Their Own.
21: The best movies ever.
20: No skirts, though, this time around.
19: Great throw.
20: Then it was time for baseball. The L.A. Queens, Maggie Fox, picking up the league's first ever hit on a two-run single in the first. Fox revealing afterwards, she said when she walked on the field, she started crying just because of how much this moment meant to everybody there. And that was certainly the theme throughout the night. The New York Heights today, Benitez hit the league's first homer. L.A. came from behind to win the inaugural game 10-8. Now there's two other teams in the league. They are the San Francisco Firebells and the Boston Hunters. They played on Sunday. All games will be played at Springfield at Robin Roberts Stadium. Not named for our Robin, but the Hall of Fame pitcher.
21: Absolutely.
19: I was like, what?
21: I didn't know that either.
19: Come on.
0: Yeah, the Robin Roberts for the Phillies. The Wizkids, 1960s. Yep, yep.
20: Totally epic. Yep. And what was really sweet is, of course, whenever we give these play-by-plays of sports, it's always, oh, who won, who came out on top? That really wasn't the theme of the night. It really was just ceremonial and celebratory all the way around.
0: I know. Thinking of A League of Their Own, that is such a great movie. Yeah. Good to have it back. Mm-hmm. Thank you, Hannah.
20: Thanks.
0: Coming up, we are trying out the viral box cake hack. We're going to see if it's really worth all the hype. We'll put it to the test. Come on back.

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0: an ominous shelf cloud in St. Petersburg, Florida, but a lot of people there are saying, okay, bring it on, because they're in extreme drought. But there are areas over the weekend that got 6 to 9 inches of rain already, so there are flood watches from Brooksville back to Tallahassee. As we watch, an additional 4 to 6 inches is possible. Elevated risk of flash flooding. Some of that 2-inch-per-hour rainfall rate could make it right there across city to Cedar Key. Now, coming up, the new treatment that could help the millions of Americans who are allergic to dairy. We will explain how that works. And we have an ABC News investigation into flood risk, why you may be underestimating your risk with extreme rainfall events becoming more and more common. Your local news and weather next.
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9: Good morning, America. It's 8 a.m. Millions on alert for a flash flood threat in the east. From North Carolina to New York, Ginger tracking the elevated threat along the I-95 corridor.
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0: Lori Bergamotto and her favorite taste tester, give it a try. As we say, good morning, America. Live from ABC News headquarters in New York City, it's Monday. Good morning, America.
2: Good morning, America. We're not Mighty Ocean, but we're going to have some cake. Gloria B's bringing it with her. She has the cake. She's going to break down the box cake hack so we can all give that viral recipe a taste and let you know if it's worth trying at home.
3: You're going to bring her daughter in as well. She's so she's great. Also, the latest on oil and gas prices. There's a warning from airlines to retailers about the impact.
4: But first, a look at the top stories breaking at 8, starting with the flash flooding threat in the east. Millions on alert. Rounds of heavy rain, scattered thunderstorms sweeping across the region. Ginger, I know you're tracking it for us.
5: This produced major rain. Williamsport, Pennsylvania, 5.28 inches yesterday. That was their fifth wettest day on record, wettest August day on record. This morning, New York City, flash flood warning. From Trenton all the way to Nashua, New Hampshire, we have flash flood warnings. And this is not the only place along the East Coast that have had issues. Mount Airy, North Carolina, over the weekend, 6 to 9 inches of rain. So a couple of counties there had more than a half foot. And that then has moved on to the east. But we're going to see that stationary front eventually move. So this is what's happening this morning. Trenton, again, up to Hartford, Springfield, Massachusetts, Manchester, New Hampshire, all in flash flood warnings. We're seeing 2 to 2.5 inch per hour rainfall rates. That adds up really quickly. I've already seen reports of road closures. Elevated risk of flash flooding stays with us through the late morning. Then we'll start to dry out through the afternoon and things will improve significantly. But hey, one thing to check, we do have some drought left over, especially in Delaware and southern New Jersey. So this will help that, George, a silver lining.
3: Okay, Ginger, thanks very much. Now, the Ohio congressman under fire over allegations of domestic abuse. He denies them, but now his former father-in-law, a U.S. senator, says he shouldn't be serving in Congress. Joe Brenn is in Capitol Hill with the latest. Good morning, Jay.
6: George, good morning to you. Democrats are hoping to flip Congressman Max Miller's seat, and this morning he's defying calls to resign or step out of the race as his former father-in-law, sitting U.S. senator, publicly comes out against him.
7: Accused of abusing his ex-wife and their two-year-old daughter and facing growing calls from Democrats to resign, Ohio Republican Congressman Max Miller this morning denying it all in a defiant social media live stream, saying he's not going anywhere.
8: No criminal charge has ever been filed against me.
7: Miller's former father-in-law is Ohio's senior Republican Senator Bernie Moreno. Asked last week if Republicans should replace Miller on the ballot in his bid for a third term, Moreno telling a reporter, "I don't know." But after Miller's video Sunday, Moreno posting, "I hope to keep this matter private, but Max Miller's increasingly erratic and dangerous behavior has made that impossible." Without explicitly calling for Miller's resignation, Moreno writing the congressman fails any basic standards of character required to hold elected office. He should not serve in the House of Representatives. Miller and Emily Moreno divorced in 2024. In a February police report obtained by ABC News, Moreno told authorities her daughter came back from staying with Miller and had a fractured collarbone and what appeared to be a handprint bruise on her shoulder. Moreno also detailed an alleged pattern of abuse against her, alleging Miller threw her against the wall weeks earlier and saying in 2024 he held a gun to her head and separately threw hot water on her. Moreno told authorities her toddler said, "Daddy, kill you." Miller has never been charged with domestic violence, and the local Department of Children and Family Services did not find evidence to substantiate allegations of child abuse, according to court filings. Miller blamed his daughter's injuries on two daycare workers.
8: My former wife is engaging in a pattern of reporting incredible, serious, and destructive allegations with absolutely no evidence.
7: The congressman has been accused of domestic abuse before by his ex-girlfriend, former White House Press Secretary Stephanie Grisham. Miller filed and later privately settled a defamation lawsuit against Grisham following the allegation.
6: In a statement, a spokesperson for Moreno, or for Miller's ex-wife, Emily Moreno, said that his video was a, quote, bizarre and lie-filled rant, and she said that justice will prevail in court. Michael.
2: And we'll see how this all played out. Thank you so much for that. And we're going to turn now to gas prices, still above an average of $4 a gallon nationwide as we head into the final month of the summer road trip season. Elizabeth Schulze is back with the latest for us. Good morning again, Elizabeth.
9: Yeah, good morning again, Michael. This is on track to be the most expensive August on record for drivers. The national average for a gallon of regular gas this morning, $4.05. It's up nearly 30 cents in the last month.

0: month. We are still below the recent high that we saw in May and that all-time record that was back in 2022. But to fill up a mid-sized SUV, everyone going on road trips right now, it's an average of $73. That is $20 more expensive every fill-up than at the start of the Iran war 5 months ago. We are also seeing how higher oil prices have caused jet fuel and airfare costs to spike. Southwest reported that the average one-way fare from April through June this year was $226. At the same time last year, it was $187. The silver lining this morning is that we are seeing oil prices pointing a bit lower on hopes that the U.S. and Iran will reach a deal to try to get more oil moving through the Strait of Hormuz. But all of this back and forth has made it very challenging for companies to plan out their fuel costs, which helps explain why a lot of businesses, from airlines to retailers, are saying that consumers should expect to keep paying higher prices, at least for now. Robin.
1: As you said, so much back and forth. All right. Thanks to you, Elizabeth.
0: Yeah.
1: Now, the V Foundation, delivering yet again for cancer research. The foundation hosted its annual wine celebration in Napa over the weekend. It is a wonderful event. And this year, they raised nearly $7 million. The foundation provides grants to scientists to support research projects and has funded nearly, are you ready for this, $460 million in cancer research since its founding in 1993. The foundation is always striving to live up to those unforgettable words from the late coach Jim Valvano. Don't give up. Don't ever give up.
2: And they have not.
3: No, they have not. Such good work. Mm. Coming up on our GMA and Maury menu, Ariana Grande's announcement. Superstar singer stepping back when her tour ends in September.
1: Also had an experimental new treatment that could offer relief to the millions with potentially deadly food allergies.
4: Plus, Dancing with the Stars celebrated the show and the fans that make it special over the weekend and shared new details on the upcoming season 35. And Tori Johnson's here. Hey, Tori.
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13: Yes, some ominous clouds right there. We're back with our GMA cover story on Ariana Grande, announcing that she's taking a break and stepping away from public appearances once her tour wraps in September. Hannah Baton back with the details. Hey, Hannah.
14: Hey, good morning, George. Ariana Grande is now less than 1 month away from wrapping up her Eternal Sunshine concert tour. Her team says she plans to take a break, but not before she finishes her 10-city run on a high note. This morning, pop star Ariana Grande announcing she's taking a step back from the spotlight following concerns over her health and appearance after the release of her new album, Petal. A representative for the singer telling ABC News she'll be taking a break after her Eternal Sunshine tour wraps in London September 1st. Writing, she looks forward to finishing the tour and ending it on a high note, both healthily and happily, and then taking a much-deserved break from public-facing work and appearances, which has led to endless ongoing public scrutiny. The years-long scrutiny of the three-time Grammy-winning artist intensifying after the release of that music video from her album, which debuted just last week. Fans expressing concern across social media. Grande has long defended herself against criticism of her looks. In 2023, addressing comments she appeared unhealthy and too skinny compared to old photos in a post made on TikTok.
15: I think we should be gentler and less comfortable commenting on people's bodies.
14: At the time, while filming Wicked Part 1, Grande told fans that the body they'd been comparing her to was the unhealthiest version of herself.
15: I was on a lot of antidepressants and drinking on them and eating poorly, and at the lowest point of my life when I looked the way you consider my healthy.
14: Then in 2024, Grande going on to hit back on comments about her appearance in her hit song, Yes And. A source close to the singer adding she performs a very physical show and there's a lot of athleticism involved. She performs healthily and successfully at a very high level night after night. Grande is also postponing her next project, appearing on the London stage with her Wicked co-star Jonathan Bailey. But she'll still be appearing in the upcoming movie Focker-in-Law alongside Ben Stiller and Robert De Niro, which comes out the day before Thanksgiving. So her fans are going to get a chance to see her in the fall.
13: How many times did you have to practice saying that?
14: Very carefully.
13: Well done. Well done.

0: Thank you, Hannah. Now, a groundbreaking new treatment that could help the millions of Americans who are allergic to dairy products, and for those with severe reactions, it could be a lifesaver. Rebecca Jarvis is here to explain. Got to tell us how it works.
1: Yes, good morning, Robin. It's nice to see all of you. And as parents, you know how prevalent this can be and how scary it is to have a child with a major food allergy. But this new treatment is offering hope. This little guy with the curly hair had never tried ice cream, cheese, or even pizza because of a life-threatening cow's milk allergy. In fact, when Julian was two, his mom, Ann Eidelman, says milk in the air at a coffee shop put him into anaphylactic shock.
2: As a parent of a child with allergies, you are just constantly anxious, constantly worried.
1: Julian, now 16, has lived his life endlessly monitoring his food intake. It seems like dairy is in everything, and he didn't always get it right.
3: Whether that's a tiny speck of dairy and crust contamination, or a potato bun that I ate without knowing it had dairy in it. No matter what, I always was violently ill. I had terrible breathing issues, and it'd be hours of pain and suffering.
1: 6.2 million Americans have an allergy to cow's milk, one of the most common allergens for kids and infants, and avoidance is recommended as the only way to manage it. But now, a new experimental treatment is available to people with dairy and other allergies, and is reporting some amazing results. Look at this.
4: Cheers. Cheers. Here's you, my man.
3: Thank you.
4: Well done.
1: Once an impossible feat, Julian is eating a cheeseburger.
4: That's some good stuff. Mm-hmm.
1: 3 years ago, Julian enrolled at the Food Allergy Institute in Los Angeles as part of their Tolerance Induction Program, or TIP, to achieve what they call food freedom for cow's milk.
5: We have to induce tolerance in a series of steps. We're going to do this using technology and using biosimilar proteins.
1: The evidence of its efficacy remains scarce.
6: TIP represents a potentially interesting step forward in addressing food allergies, but there does need to be broader studies and more clinical trials to really vet its efficacy.
1: Julian set home with a strict protocol, taking daily microdoses of milks similar to cow's milk, starting with the one with the fewest matching proteins to milk.
3: I started with boiled camel's milk, which was not where I expected to start.
2: Mare's milk and donkey milk. My house kind of, we joke, turned into a laboratory.
1: Julian made it all the way to cow's milk, and today he's achieving what they call food freedom. He's now free to eat all dairy products, but Dr. Randhawa says he'll need regular exposure to dairy for the effects to continue.
3: Just the other day, my school had an event and there was food everywhere, and I just started eating it without asking what was in it or without worrying about dairy or how much I was eating. I just started eating and eating, and it was really fun.
1: It's the simple things makes you feel so grateful, and we're so happy for Julian. Now, this protocol, it's not cheap. It costs about $1,000 a month, but some insurance plans do cover it. And today, the best medicine for food allergies, according to doctors, is prevention. So when babies are young, starting on solid food, you introduce allergenic foods like peanut butter and eggs, and that can reduce the risk of getting a food allergy later. But of course, before you start any of these new protocols, you want to talk to your pediatrician. And I went through this with my kids. Yeah. We started introducing, they actually have like little packets that will have food allergens. Maybe that was the same for you, Ginger,
7: I don't think
1: with
7: they
1: your
7: had
1: boys.
7: Them yet. They're,
1: okay,
7: yeah, they were
1: so,
7: little.
1: But they now have packets where they'll sell like mixed peas, but with fish in them so that you give a little to your child early on.
7: Wow.
1: Obviously, you want to talk to your doctor about that, though.
7: Hmm. Thank you.
0: All right. Thanks a lot.
7: Should we do a little weather?
0: Let's do it.
7: All right. Let's talk about what's happening out west. So we saw the fires in Spokane, obviously, devastating there. But there are so many other states with fires, like this one in Idaho, that are causing evacuations. Not just there, Oregon, Utah, up through British Columbia, major evacuations happening on fires there. So look at the smoke, because even though the winds have calmed down a bit in the Pacific Northwest, the air quality is going to be terrible all the way through tomorrow. The wind is not moving much, so that smoke is just going to sit around those fires and move throughout. One other note, still very hot today. Things cooled down a little bit as we head into the midweek, but those extreme heat warnings are still up for Phoenix and Las Vegas. Let's get a check now a little closer to home.

0: still summer that a great time is a great time for entertaining. Tori Johnson here with big savings for summer hosting. Hey, Tori.
1: Okay, so you know how typically a lazy Susan's just a little round thing that sits on the table, and it works best for a round table. Well, this is the Lazy Susan Revolution, which allows you First of all, it's fun to do. It's super smooth. It's designed in this to be able to accommodate rectangular or square tables where you need some extra space, more than just the round one in the middle. What's great is that if you put hot dishes on here, nobody has to burn their fingers to be able to reach for them. You can go straight from oven right onto the trivet here.
0: Got a little sticky patch.
1: I thought you were testing to see. Is it hot? So the food doesn't just slide off. You're right. You're right. Of course, it's super important that it stays still on there as you spin it around. And so this is their patented system. This one will hold 8 dishes, but if you know that you're going to have more people there, there's an extender kit that will allow you to add even 2 more. Super smart if you've got any kind of like family night, game night, barbecues, lots of people coming over. This one's for you and it's half price.
0: I mean, the food's cold, but it actually looks pretty good.
1: It looks good, right? Okay, Peugeot. This is your grilling game changer. This little one right here. Look at this. You can grill directly in that, and then it's pretty enough to just take it straight to the table, put your own trivet down, so that you don't have to transfer from the grill to the plate, so it allows a little fewer dishes, right, for cleaning. Plus, it looks really good, and it also saves time not to have to transfer. And then we have all of their popular, the grinders are really fabulous. So we've got just the most beautiful colors and styles on them, and we have their wine accessories. All of this is about extraordinary function and beautiful design, and it's all slashed in half.
0: That's a great deal, 50% off. There we go.
1: Okay, Grill Rescue. This little baby right there, invented by a firefighter using heat-resistant fibers, and you're just going to use the power of steam. You get this all wet, and then once it's just wet, and then you apply it directly to the hot grill, instant steam is what's going to clean it off. And bristle-free is what we want, right? So you hear so many stories about the bristles winding up getting stuck, then it winds up in the food. You don't want that to happen. This is a safer, faster, easier way to clean your grill, and it's all half price.
0: Wow. Yeah. That's a great idea. Really smart.
1: Okay, smart too is Talisman Designs. These make eating and serving and prepping food a little bit more fun. This one right here, I love this corn stripper. In one swipe, it's going to take all of the kernels off a cob.
0: Oh, really?
1: This right here, butter boy or butter girl, you put the butter in there and then you can use it to butter your corn. We've got the cherry chomper to take out the pit, the apple slicer, the grape slicer, strawberry slicers. I mean, they really thought of it all. The meat shredder. So all of these things like look cute, but function even better. And for the first time ever, Michael, they are giving us 50% off plus from Talisman.
0: Free shipping. That never happens
1: on this brand. Okay, Prepared Hero. This is what you want, but you hope you never need. A fire blanket, which allows you to, it's designed to be able to cut off the oxygen supply to a small fire, which then helps extinguish it. This apron's really great. Comes in a kit. And what I love about that is in one simple move, you can open it. So if you're grilling and there's a fire that you have to put out, it can go right from your body onto covering that fire. We've got their gloves. We also have these that I love the most. These hold documents.
0: Yep.
1: Fire-resistant packs for
0: documents.
1: So you
0: don't lose all your important documents.
1: All 50% off plus
0: free shipping. You remember it. Stop, drop, and roll. Remember that back in the day?
1: Of course I do. All right. How about this? This is Parakeet. That is neoprene that can go on your wrist or your ankle, and it's going to help keep the mosquitoes away.
0: Oh.
1: It is DEET-free, alcohol-free. Oh, did I give you a kid size?
0: No, that's
1: it. Okay. That fits. Look at that. We got kid size and adult sizes. And then it just has this little refill that you can pop in there. A great way to be able to keep the bugs away on people. We also have a little roller for mosquitoes and ticks as well. Everything here is $10.
0: I need this when I go golf.
1: Right?
0: Yeah. Because it's lightweight.
1: It's
0: doesn't
1: lightweight,
0: affect my
1: easy,
0: sparkling swing.
1: You know what I'm saying?
0: All right. Thank you, Tori. We partnered with these companies on these great products. You can get them at gmadeals.com and at QR code on the screen will take you there as well. Coming up, Ginger is helping fans dance into the week.
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And when we grant wishes together, we create a movement of kindness, strength, and unity. 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
5: 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Sophie's promising a big one.
6: Yeah. No tricks here, all practical magic, because we begin with Practical Magic 2, gearing up to cast a spell on moviegoers next month. And ahead of that premiere, Sandra Bullock and Nicole Kidman surprised fans of the franchise. The duo, along with their sequel co-star Joey King and Maisie Williams, stopped by an outdoor showing of the 1998 original movie playing at the Hollywood Cemetery in Los Angeles, complete with midnight margaritas, an homage to the movie. Of course, Nicole and Sandra thanking the crowd for all their support and helping get the sequel off the ground. Practical Magic 2 will follow the Owen sisters and the new generation as they work together to finally put an end to the curse plaguing their family. Practical Magic 2 hit theaters everywhere in September. And in music news this morning, Madonna has a confession. She is collaborating with Kylie Minogue after much speculation that Kylie would be featured on Madonna's latest album, Confessions 2. We are getting the next best thing, a remix. Madonna bringing out the Australian pop star to perform the new remix of Love Sensation at her Club Confessions album launch party in Amsterdam. Check it out.

0: of shoulders moving on this couch over here. According to Rolling Stone, the studio version of that remix is reportedly coming soon. And now that we are in the mood to dance, let's talk Dancing with the Stars. We are just over a month away from season 35 premiere, and the cast and past contestants got into the swing of things over the weekend at the first ever Dancing with the Stars convention. 3 days of nonstop dancing. And Ginger, you were there to see all the stars coming back to celebrate.
1: So good.
0: Yeah.
2: Truly, like, watching the fans be immersive in this beautiful moment of Dancing with the Stars convention, first ever, was so much fun. And there was even a contest for one of the dancers to win, right? One of the fans to become a contestant. And it was beyond fun.
3: So what else happens at the convention?
2: Everything. So right there you see me. I'm reffing what was called the Glitter Games. And that's where both the pros and the celebrities had a time. Johnny Weir was so funny. We had Andy Richter. Phaedra was with me as a ref. And we watched all of these games. It was like the beautiful Dancing with the Stars coming to life. Yeah. And people could touch everything from the costuming to, you know, the parts that they love but don't know enough about.
3: Wow. This is really super fans that were there.
2: Wow. Super fans. And now they really got tangible Dancing with the Stars.
0: Right. And you know what? You looked great doing it, too.
3: Always.
0: We are so excited to reveal all the stars for season 35 at the beginning of September. And this year, we will have more pros and stars than ever. Dancing with the Stars premieres September 15th at 8 p.m. Eastern, right here on ABC. And finally, we have to wish Martha Stewart a very happy birthday. She turns 85 today. And while she's running an empire, we got to celebrate by highlighting one of her many skills, the art of the selfie. Stewart loves to share a good selfie on her Instagram page, and her fans, they love it too. Stewart, busier than ever. Just this year, she released her 102nd book, and a biopic about Martha is in the works, starring Kate Blanchett. The movie is called Good Thing, and we are so excited to see that one.
4: Happy birthday, Martha.
0: Big birthday.
3: That's great. Beautiful. Thank you, Sophie.
0: Thanks,
3: thank you, Sophie. Coming up, Emmy-winning hack star Hannah Einbinder joins us to talk about her new movie.

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10: We're excited about this. Emmy-winning actress Hannah Einbinder. We loved her in the comedy series Hacks, and now she's taking on, a very different role. Her new horror film, Teenage Sex and Death at Camp Miasma. That is quite a title. Way to go, Hannah. You have our attention. You have our attention. We were sincerely saying congratulations on everything.
11: Thank you.
10: Hacks, I mean, come on now. I mean, you all set a all-time record. The most Emmy nominations. Crazy. Congratulations, your nomination. But the Emmy nominations by a comedy series in a single year. So next month's Emmys, it's going to be a nice little swan song for you all since it's the last season.
11: Yeah. Absolutely. We're so thrilled. Like, honestly, any opportunity we have to celebrate the show and to be together, we're so happy about. And it feels like the recognition of, like, not only our work, but the work of so many crew members who have been with us from day one. It really is this family, and we've been through so much together. And so we're just beyond grateful.
12: So perfectly.
11: Thank you. Yeah. Thanks. Mm-hmm. Yeah.
12: And speaking of celebrating the show, I heard you celebrated with endless rap parties. including a karaoke bash. So I'm curious, what is your go-to karaoke song? What is Gene Smart's go-to karaoke song?
10: Look at you two.
11: This is Carrie Underwood before he cheats. And this is sort of a communal experience. Everyone knows the words to that song. When you're born an American and given a birth certificate, you're also, it's embedded into your consciousness. So we all kind of know all the words. We let it rip.
10: Yes.
11: We absolutely let it rip. It's fun. Yeah, I like that. I like What's Up by Four Non Blondes. That's a great one. Mm. The key to karaoke is really good moments for solo performance, group for the chorus. Oh, so people need to feel involved, but that's kind of what
12: I do. Then we don't boo you off the stage.
11: Right.
12: I got you.
13: Tell us about Camp Miasma.
11: Yeah. Oh, my God. Well, this is Jane Schoenbrunn's third film. And, you know, people have called it a horror film. I describe it as kind of a psychedelic experience. I don't know if it fits into the narrow confines of what we understand about genre. Mm-hmm. It is comedic, it is romantic. There are dramatic moments for sure. It uses horror in certain ways. And I think it's just the type of thing that has to be seen to be believed.
10: Okay, well, let's see a little bit of it right now.
11: All right.
10: Okay, here it is.
11: I'm a filmmaker here from the big city. I'm here making a movie at the old sleepaway camp up on the hill.
14: Oh, no. No. This remains highly unfinished. I don't like it at all.
11: Totally.
10: It does have a psychedelic feel to it, just that little clip like that.
11: Yeah.
10: Now, we understand that you had to face some of your real fears.
11: That's right.
10: What was most terrifying for you?
11: Oh, my. Well, I won't give away any.

0: any spoilers, but there is a moment in the end where I'm covered in fake blood, which is my fear being sticky. terrifying for me. So, but it's the combo of sticky and then, you know what I'm saying? And so I'm going into the into a bed that is filling up with a liquid blood on top of the, validating my experience right here. On top of the sticky, it's also wet and the fabric and the skin. So it just, I was in anguish.
1: Did you get it done in one take?
0: We did a couple. So it's definitely that was tough for me in a sort of a sensory sense. But
2: you overcame your fears for our sake for the movie. But we saw that in that selfie there, Gillian Anderson, co-star.
0: Yes.
2: How was it working with her?
0: She's incredible. I found I learned so much from her as a performer. She has such a diligent, detailed approach, but also has so much spontaneity at the same time. Mm. There's a really good balance of preparation and just looseness kind of. So, but it was really fun. And I don't know, we just had a beautiful experience. We were shooting at a sleepaway camp. So we did get to feel like we were at camp in a sense. It was on Vancouver Island. So just surrounded by beautiful trees, a lot of nature, really cool, yeah.
3: It is obvious how excited you are about this project.
0: Yeah,
3: Done. Good.
0: Yeah,
3: good. Always a pleasure to have you here,
0: Hannah. Thank you. Yeah.
3: Want everybody know, Teenage Sex and Death at Camp Miasma is in theaters on Friday. Now let's go to Ginger. Ginger.
4: Thank you, Robin. Now to a special celebration for an incredible National Geographic project. Photographer Joel Sartori found the Nat Geo photo arc 20 years ago this month. And the photo project is aimed at documenting and creating a visual record of all living animal species. And Joel just documented his 18,000th animal for the photo arc. The critically endangered red handfish is number 18,000. You can read more on photo arc in the August issue of Nat Geo magazine and on natgeo.com. Let's get a check now a little closer to home.

0: Now to an ABC News investigation into flood risk. Nearly 75% of presidential disaster declarations involve flooding, impacting nearly every part of the country at some point. But many homeowners don't realize they're at risk. Mm-hmm. Virginia, you have a look at why many of us may be underestimating our own risk.
1: Yes, this is important to everyone watching right now. I can tell you that if you're a homeowner or a renter, you may have checked a FEMA flood map for your area and might think that you are out of harm's way if you don't live in one of their designated special flood hazard zones. But with extreme rainfall events becoming more and more common, some experts are warning that these maps are not telling you the whole story.
2: September 2024, Hurricane Helene makes landfall in Florida.
3: That Category 4 hurricane has now passed Tampa Bay.
2: Then tears into Georgia and the Blue Ridge Mountains.
3: We're talking 12 to 18 inches. That'll be historic.
2: Thousands of families left without homes.
4: You can actually see the mark where the water got about this high.
2: Liz Barker is a midwife in Swannanoa, a valley town just outside Asheville, North Carolina. She and her teen daughter lived in this house across a highway and above the Swannanoa River.
5: So I really didn't think too much of flooding. I definitely didn't anticipate things to be nearly as bad as they actually became.
2: But like so many on her street, Liz's home was gutted by Helene, intense rainfall that came after the region had already been hit with a storm days before. Liz, like most of her neighbors, did not have flood insurance.
5: Being a single parent, I'm like, I just can't afford $200 a month for something where the risk is incredibly low.
2: And flood insurance was not required because of FEMA's flood map. Liz's home was not within a special flood hazard area.
6: These maps were drawn for a world that doesn't exist anymore.
2: Experts told ABC News, when most property owners think of FEMA flood maps, the perception is,
6: if I'm inside the area, then I face risk and should get flood insurance. If I'm outside, I don't need to. That's absolutely not true.
2: Because as FEMA itself told ABC News in part, FEMA flood maps are not predictions of where it will flood. Instead, they're meant to inform property owners on if they are required to buy flood insurance.
6: We estimate that tens of millions of Americans are not carrying flood insurance when they really should be.
2: Helping the public understand how climate

0: and weather risks impact homes and businesses is the goal of First Street, a for-profit public benefit company, and one of several companies who produce their own flood maps using a different scientific technique than FEMA.
1: To put it simply, what are the differences between First Street's numbers and FEMA?
2: The main difference is that we include heavy rainfall and we include climate change in our modeling.
0: Because of that additional data, in some cases, First Street's maps show a larger risk area than FEMA's. And according to First Street's analysis, millions of properties are at risk for flooding that are outside FEMA's flood hazard areas. Many groups have sounded the alarm about this discrepancy.
1: Now, here's the real kicker. FEMA has information like First Street has.
2: Yes.
1: In the background.
2: Well, they have it for their pricing of the National Flood Insurance Program.
0: But that FEMA data can only be seen by current homeowners or someone purchasing a policy, not someone shopping for a home. FEMA says it's working on redoing some of those flood maps that are readily available, telling ABC News it, quote, works directly with communities to ensure local knowledge and data sources, including recent mitigation projects, are reflected in every update. A nonprofit has stepped in to partially help Liz and several others on her block build back their homes.
3: If I had seen into the future, I don't know if I would have bought a different house, but I think it's just important to like have the whole picture.
1: It sure is. Over the weekend, Liz Barker and her daughter began the process of moving back into their rebuilt home. We are so glad for that. FEMA also tells us, by the way, the agency is, quote, maintaining its standard mapping approach and is also modernizing its modeling to provide a more comprehensive view of flood risk that extends beyond traditional regulatory boundaries. And First Street, by the way, has been acquired by financial services company MSCI.
4: Yeah, it seems like FEMA needs to step up and speed up the way that they're doing things there. But what can people do to protect themselves, protect their property?
1: Right. This is the main message that everybody needs to know. You have to ask your realtor and insurance agent questions about the local flood conditions and probably ask neighbors if you can. Seriously, consider that flood risk. And then even if areas in the country you don't think would necessarily be prone to flooding, do this background check because you may find out that there are, you know.
5: That's real eye-opening.
1: Yeah. Hopefully it helps someone.
4: Important information, Jen. I'm sure it will. Thank you. Thank you for sharing that. And coming up, our Lori Bergamotto is here. She's got cake. We're trying out the viral box cake hack when we come.

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8: I'm Kara Robinson Chamberlain, and in 2002, I was one of those victims.
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2: I'm telling you, that new series shines a light on unsolved missing persons cases, taking us across the country in search of tips that could break them wide open. 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
3: Wow, riveting.
2: Yeah,
3: yeah.
2: Very much so.
3: Thank you for that, Robin. We're going to go now to a story that really has people thinking outside the box, how to elevate vanilla bok cake into something special. I know, George. Laura Bergamotto, you gave it a try. What you got?
4: That's right. And again, sorry, George. Bakery-style results from a box? Well, the internet says yes. And when there's dessert involved, I'm always willing to investigate. So I grabbed my favorite little taste tester to see if this viral baking hack really takes the cake.
5: Don't listen to that box. Listen to me.
4: It's the mouth-watering viral food trend that's changing the way we look at box cake mix.
5: Baby, the best little box chocolate cake you could ever make in your life.
4: In fact,

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1: The boss gonna say in a 9x13, bake it for 27, 29 minutes. You gonna put it in a 9x11 and bake it for 36, 37 minutes.
2: A little vanilla extract, and finally, the frosting.
1: You gonna pop that in the microwave for about 15 seconds, 20 seconds. We're gonna pour it over the top.
0: Everybody doesn't have the funds to do everything from scratch. So I try to provide opportunities or ways for people to spruce things up without having to spend so much money.
2: The promise of a glowed up, better boxed cake, cooking up a frosted frenzy online, with others giving it a taste.
3: Look how fluffy that cake is, y'all.
4: The best boxed cake I've ever tried.
2: And if there's one person who loves chocolate cake, it's my 5-year-old daughter, Stella.
5: How about I bake and I eat milk, butter. I'm gonna put it in the oven for 37 minutes and Stella. Okay, so now we're gonna do the frosting. Ta-da! Cheers.
2: Michael thinks he knows which one is which.
6: I sure do.
2: It really was a piece of cake to make with these swaps, not to mention a sweet success in my house. But now for the real test, these guys. So can you tell the difference?
7: One is straight from the box.
8: Very close.
9: They taste similar, but...
2: Okay, so what do we think?
7: Is that B enhanced?
2: B?
6: B is the one you made.
9: B, I think you didn't make. I think B tastes like a box.
2: B is the box.
6: Why does the other one look so good?
2: It was
6: no, like, but I'm telling you, like the chocolate. That looks like chocolate. Somebody just didn't care and slapped it on there. That one took time. Usually at home, no one cares.
7: Well, you made them both. They're both good.
2: I mean, these from the box. Yeah. Did you think that you could taste a difference in the A cake?
9: A little bit. It tasted less like it had box in it.
6: Yeah.
9: So it had taken away the box flavor.
2: Cake is delicious no matter what.
10: That was good.
6: All right, we'll be right back. You stay right there. We're going to continue discussing cake.
9: You know, it was like...

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0: Notes on a scandal? As questions mount over why the Justice Department claims they didn't know about a newly released purported suicide note from Jeffrey Epstein. House committee members speak out after Trump Commerce Secretary Howard Lutnick's closed-door grilling about his relationship with Epstein.
1: Howard Lutnick is a pathological liar who is enabling the most egregious cover-up in American history.
0: Will this bring us any closer to finding out the truth? Plus, how a cruise ship on quarantine over a rodent-borne hantavirus outbreak that's claimed three lives is causing global panic and COVID flashbacks. Then, Emmy winner Lisa Kudrow talks about the final season.
2: Welcome to my new chapter. Come on in.
0: Of The Comeback.
2: You coming or I'm taking it all in? Okay.
0: And rediscovering Friends. Here come Hot Topics with Whoopi, Sarah Haynes, Joy Behar, Annie Navarro, Sunny Hostin, and Alyssa Farah Griffin. Now let's get things started.

0: feel like I have seen these people many times.
1: We have. Yes.
0: I mean, it's nice to see you again. Yeah. So let's tell you what's going around or going on. The mystery surrounding the life and death of Jeffrey Epstein just got deeper. Because apparently yesterday, a suicide note supposedly written by him in 2019 was unsealed by a judge that a DOJ spokesperson said they've never seen before. Now, you know who's Commerce Secretary, Howard Lutnick, was also in the hot seat in a closed-door meeting with House committee members to clarify his relationship with Epstein.

0: He was evasive, nervous, he was dishonest. He would not admit to lying, which he clearly did in the podcast.
1: Howard Lutnick is a pathological liar who is enabling the most egregious cover-up in American history. There are real victims here. There are potentially over 1,000 women who were abused and raped when they were children.
2: The only thing that I had seen that Lutnick did wrong wasn't 100% truthful on the brief visit to the island with his family. He corrected that in his opening statement. If we find that there were any misstatements by Lutnick, it's a felony to lie to Congress, and he'll be held accountable.
3: Sir, sir, you just said the only thing you thought Howard Lutnick did wrong was lie.
4: Yeah.
3: That's what the Democrats said too. They said he was lying. I don't get it. But you know, he's not accused of any wrongdoing in connection with Epstein's crimes. But given the way the investigation is going, I mean, thank goodness we're still talking about it, because the only way anyone's going to get any kind of justice is if we never stop talking about it until someone is held accountable.
4: That's true.
3: So, do you think it will happen?
5: This will never go away, because people do not take kindly to child abuse.
3: Yeah. Mm-hmm.
5: And that's an understatement.
4: Yeah.
5: You know? And they just don't. I think it's never going to go away.
4: Good.
5: And eventually, I think it'll all come out. But this Lutnick guy, I was reading, correct me if I'm wrong, didn't he go on the island with his kids?
4: Yes, he went on the island with a 7-year-old, a 12-year-old,
5: wait
4: a 14-year-old,
5: so who
4: and a 16-year-old.
5: Takes their kids? Come on, kids, let's go to Epstein Island.
4: Yeah.
5: It's like, no, we want to go to Legoland.
4: Yeah.
5: No, you were going to Epstein Island.
4: Yeah.
5: I mean, what kind of a psycho takes his children to something
4: and,
5: like that?
4: And his nanny, and he lied about it. He said during a podcast that he met him one time because he was his next door neighbor for years. And when he met him, he got creeped out by him and he would never be in his company again.
5: He says that now.
4: Yet he then, no, he said that.
6: No, he said that then.
4: And then now,
6: and
4: then he takes all of his children and his nanny to the island. The thing is, he wasn't under oath and he had not been subpoenaed. It was sort of a voluntary type of interview, but it's still illegal to lie to Congress.
5: And
4: that's perjury.
5: And it was closed also.
4: And it's
5: not
4: closed.
5: On camera.
4: And not on camera. And so, and what he didn't, I think what he didn't say is most important. He refused to confirm whether or not he spoke to President Trump before his testimony before Congress. In the law, we say no answer is an answer. And so it's very clear to me that he likely met with the president, allegedly. And I think that is very troubling, because Donald Trump seems to have been mentioned in the files, what, over 1,000 times, mm-hmm. maybe several thousand times. Mm-hmm. Correct me in my ear if I'm wrong. And the fact that he is speaking with a witness, potentially, before testimony before Congress, should be concerning to every single American.
7: Well, and listen, this table has praised the fact that this committee has been somewhat bipartisan, mm-hmm. that they're going to likely subpoena Pam Bondi if they've not issued it already, that this is another Trump cabinet official who's mm-hmm. now testifying.
5: No.
7: But there feels like there's this uneven treatment. So you had the Clintons testify. Mm-hmm. It was under oath, on camera.
4: Yep. Yes.
7: We have seen footage from
5: them.
7: We have read transcripts. Yeah, and that was under subpoena, so that's the distinction
4: yeah.
7: they're making.
4: Uh-huh.
7: But I think for the public trust in the fact that this is actually a nonpartisan investigation, it would have been helpful to have him in his own words on camera answering
5: yeah.
7: these questions.
4: Yeah. Yes.
7: And I do suspect that Howard Lutnick's days in the Trump cabinet may be numbered, because the news cycle has largely moved on from Epstein. We're talking about the war in Iran. We're talking about high gas prices. It's kind of been on the back burner for a bit. People have not forgotten about it, but it's not in the headlines.
4: Mm-hmm.
7: Then he shows up to testify and it's front and center again. That is something that the president does not want to see. And I could see a world in which he says, you know, politely move on. Maybe he's not formally fired, but that they would want him to move on to something else to just kind of get the stink away from the White House.
4: Yes.
8: Well, the arrogance of it all, because normally if you lie and you have any conscience, you think, oh God, could they find out otherwise. As recently as the fall, the arrogance in which he knew, no, they'd never release that part. And he doubled down. In that interview, he was asked a simple question.
4: Mm-hmm.
8: If you're dodging and you know the truth, you just say, no, I didn't know him. He said, my wife and I decided we'll never be in the room. He's disgusting. If that guy was there, we're leaving because he's gross. Then you proceed not to tell anyone, but we find out.
4: Yeah.
8: You not only went to visit him, you took your children to a pedophile island.
4: Yeah.
8: Then you continued business. He went out of his way in that same podcast to say, I would never work with him professionally, personally, or for philanthropy. Looking back, he was telling us too much, which is also a tell for a liar.
4: That is a
8: but
4: tell.
8: The problem around the entire Epstein file is there's little

0: trickles of breadcrumbs, mm-hmm. Mm-hmm. which when they say, you got to just forget about it, there's nothing here, then stop lying about it over and over and over again.
1: I worry about the idea that we have now AI things going on. And mm-hmm. even if we see them in compromising positions, let's say, photos.
2: You don't know who it is.
1: You don't know if it's real. So that bothers me a lot.
3: Did the public believe it?
1: Yeah.
0: Yeah, because the press has been good about debunking things that are fake images, because there's a lot circulating online. There's lists that our names have been on.
1: Aren't they teaching kids in Norway, I think, how to discern between fake and real? They should do that here, because this is going to be a
4: catastrophe. Listen, we can't teach kids how to cross the street without a problem. We don't teach our kids anything that they need to get through life.
1: Geometry.
0: I have not used a lot of geometry. Yeah. I mean, math really comes in handy.
5: But
0: at the
5: I do
0: table
5: think,
0: here.
5: In terms of Howard Lutnick, you know, we've got to reiterate that he hasn't been accused of any
4: anything.
5: Wrongdoing, and said that he had no personal or professional relationship with Epstein. But we can still question that. The fact that
4: listen, if we're going to take what we see and take it all apart, and people get accused and lose their livelihood because mm-hmm. their name appears, mm-hmm. you know, he has to be held to the same thing.
0: Standard.
4: If you did nothing wrong, tell the truth.
1: Yeah.
4: But you keep saying, there's nothing here, and you keep lighting the fire. You guys keep relighting the fire, which is what your point is. Stop relighting the fire. Just deal with it, because it's not going away. You can slow it down, but it ain't going away, because every time we say we talk about the war, we're talking about the fact that people can't afford fuel, and no one is releasing all the information with the Epstein files. It's a threesome or a foursome when we're talking about it. It's in a package, man. It's in a package. So tell us, give us the truth. Give us some truth.
5: And have some semblance of humanity, where we're talking about thousands possibly of child sex crime victims.
0: Yes. For the survivors.
4: Well, you're asking them a lot.
5: Yeah.
4: You're asking for a lot, because if we really want them to start paying attention to what people need, they pay attention to what the people need. They pay attention to what our elderly need. They pay attention to what our children need. But we're not getting any of that from them.
5: Yeah.
4: You know, we're getting continuous talk about ballrooms.
1: Yeah.
4: I don't want to pay for it. We'll be right back.
6: When this view is over, there's a whole other view just getting started.
7: Hello.
8: Hello.
6: From Backstage Secrets.
7: No, that's not what I said.
8: That's what you said.
7: Oh, my God.
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